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1: Hey, what's up? 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
1: Book reading by adults continues to decline in the U.S. Hey, what's going on? It's Battle. Yeah, the only thing adults are reading these days is the skip intro button on Netflix.

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1: Hey, what's going on? 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There is a random online poll that's going around asking the question, if you would drink a liter of your significant other's bathwater for $1,000. Let that sink in for a second. 80% said yes. 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Yeah, we went from that's disgusting to does this offer direct deposit real fast? They say you can chill it first. Great. Spouse flavored LaCroix. Hypothetically, is $1,000 enough or absolutely not? What do you think? Would you drink your spouse's bath water for $1,000? 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
8: Hi, it's Dan McClain with Tom Fredericks of Fredericks Outdoors. Tom, I heard some good news. I think the weather's going to break eventually here in the next couple of weeks. It'll be tractor season, won't it?
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1: Scientists found that the actual chemical responsible for a distant runner's high is the same chemical that's responsible for a pot smoker's high. Hey, what's going on? It's battle. But here's the thing. Runners then shower, get dressed, and go to work.

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1: Hey, what's up? It's Battle. I saw this. A Texas high school bans clothing guidelines, cause an uproar over a sports bra jump test and language calling shapewear mandatory. The director later clarified that the garments were recommendations and the test was something students would do privately themselves, not in front of the staff. That seems like kind of information you might want to put in the first email. Parents signed up for trumpet rental, not underwear homework. Like, what school rule had you thinking, hey, who approved this? Hit the talkback, Mike, while listening on the iHeartRadio app today.
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1: Hey, it's Battle, and a new survey out says 68% of people have switched a food delivery order to pickup after seeing the fees. Oh, I'm definitely part of that 68% for sure. I am definitely one of those people that gets comfortable on the couch until my $14 lunch turns into like $31. 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

AK, hey, it's Battle, and the Doobie Brothers are back in Rocket City this October. 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
1: Research shows that dogs have an innate sense of fairness. Hey, what's going on? It's Battle. If they're so interested in being fair, it seems that they would carry their own pooper scooper.

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1: You know, people who spend most of the day sitting down could undo some of the damage to their health by having a good fidget. Ooh, good news for me. Hey, it's battle. A new study out there of more than 12,000 UK women suggested that those who claimed to fidget the most were apparently protected against the ravages of being seated. They said that the women who sat still for hours on end were more likely to have died over the course of the study than those who limbs tapped, wobbled, and gently vibrated. Looks like I'm going to start fidgeting more while I'm sitting here in the studio. This is me attempting to fidget. I don't know if it's working.
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0: 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According to a new study, a kid who's a picky eater may be suffering from depression.
1: Hey, what's going on? It's Battle. I mean,

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New study found that alligators living on Florida golf courses have very different dietary patterns. Hey, it's battle. Yeah, one day it's the plaid pattern from the 70-year-old, and then the next it's the checkered pattern on the banker.

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1: All right, let's get into it. 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
1: What an incredible weekend it was in Vegas. Definitely having some FOMO for sure. I'm talking about our iHeartRadio Music Festival. 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
1: New survey shows around 36 million Americans are doing yoga. Hey, what's going on? It's Battle. And, well, the rest of us are doing frozen yogurt.

Your new home of the Rick Burgess Show. Mornings on 106.1 WTAK. New survey shows that Americans don't know much about religion. Hey, what's going on? It's Battle. But you know what? 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
1: So there's a man claiming to be Colonel Sanders' great-great-nephew, and he says that KFC has blocked him from complaining about them sexualizing Colonel Sanders. So in retaliation, he leaked their secret chicken recipe. I'm pretty sure KFC is not going to be sending him a Christmas card this year. Hey, what's going on? It's Battle. By the way, if you want to get Colonel Sanders' KFC secret recipe, the guys posted it over there on TikTok at Real Colonel Sanders.
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Hey, hey, it's Battle and Shoals Fest returns to Florence this October 3rd and 4th. Jason Isbell in the 400 unit, Drive-By Tuckers, and Jeff Tweedy are all part of the festival. 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
0: 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Hey, it's battle.
1: 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There's water, and there's also an Olive Garden.

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1: Well, just in time for spooky season, there's a new report out there revealing the most haunted places in America. Hey, what's going on? It's Battle. They say that the Eastern State Penitentiary in Philadelphia tops the list, followed by the Stanley Hotel in Colorado, which inspired Stephen King's The Shining. Also, Lizzie Borden's house is on the list. The Winchester Mystery House are also considered hotspots for paranormal activity and supernatural encounters. Do you believe in ghosts, or do you just think these spots make for good stories? Let me know. Hit that talk back mic while listening on the iHeartRadio app.
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1: New study says that you can immediately lower your stress by talking to yourself in third person. Hey, it's Battle. 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
1: Statistics show that 35% of victims of fatal accidents on the job are over the age of 55. Hey, what's going on? It's Battle. Yeah, it's not the working conditions. It's the junk food in the vending machines.

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1: Now, if you polled 100 people and asked them the question, do you enjoy waiting? How many people would say yes? Maybe two? If you asked me that, I'd say, oh, hell no, I don't enjoy waiting. Hey, it's bad. A new study came out that says waiting is actually good for you. 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And if you turn into a game, they say that waiting can be fun. Who the hell is turning waiting into a game? Waiting is not fun. It's like Tom Petty said, waiting is the hardest part.
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1: Thanks for hanging out. It's Stacey, and as if Clueless, they're going to have a sequel series. Paramount Plus taking it on. Alicia Silverstone reprising her role as Cher. And it's beginning production pretty soon. 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

0: 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Thanks for hanging out. It's Stacy with you. Now, movies in theaters, if you want to go catch a flick, the new Resident Evil, which I've heard really good things in Rotten Tomatoes, is giving high ratings for. Practical Magic 2 for its second week with Sandra Bullock and Nicole Kidman and their actor daughters. Runner, which is an action flick, Owen Wilson in that one. And The Uprising, which is like a period piece inspired by the story of Robin Hood, starring Andrew Garfield. Tons of movies in theaters.
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Huntsville's classic rock, 106.1 WTAK, Cage the Elephant. Collective Soul, they got that new album out, constantly writing. Ed Roland is an absolute writer. 13 studio albums, Touch and Go is out now. And that documentary, too, all about the love of songwriting. It's Ed Roland and Company. That's called Give Me a Word if you want to search that out and watch it.

Huntsville's Classic Rock, 106.1 WTAK, Cage the Elephant. Stacy hanging with you, and the rotating guitarist, we love them all, it's the Red Hot Chili Peppers now.

0: Your new home of the Rick Burgess Show, mornings on 106.1 WTAK. Thanks for hanging out. It's Stacey with you. Do you have a new car? You rocking your pre-owned? Ours are, gosh, 2013 and a 2015, and we're sitting pretty. Very happy with those. Don't even want anything newer. Too fancy. I feel like I'm in a spaceship. I don't even like a backup camera. Let me parallel park the way I know to. Man, Edmunds shows that 30% of new car buyers are actually still paying off their loans for their trade-ins. Insane. The remaining balance on cars being traded in, average of $7,000.
1: Let's go, girls.
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Stacy with you. Happy Monday. Unless you're pretending it's still Sunday, that's fine. We'll pretend with you.

Huntsville's Classic Rock, 106.1 WTAK, Cage the Elephant. Thanks for hanging out. Motley Crue on tour, 30-some dates, the return of the Carnival of Sins, 45th anniversary. Tesla and Extreme on this bill, too. So Nuno Betancourt with his good hair, John 5 on guitar with Motley Crue. We love him.

0: Rick Burgess Show, mornings on 106.1 WTAK. Thanks for hanging out. It's Stacy with you. A bunch of movies in theaters. If you want to see Spider-Man for the third, fourth time, your 14-year-old has seen it six times. Brand New Day, starring Tom Holland, of course. The other Spider-Man, though, the one I liked a lot, Andrew Garfield, I thought he did fine. He's in The Uprising, which is like a story that inspired The Legend of Robin Hood. That's in theaters, as well as Practical Magic 2 with Sandy and Nicole Kidman, and the new Resident Evil finally in theaters.
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1: It's Stacey, and what's the meaning behind Everlong from the Foo Fighters? Dave Grohl talks about it, inspired by his relationship with Veruca Salt's vocalist Louise Post, following his breakup with his first wife. So he shares that it was written during an intense emotional period back in 1996.

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0: Huntsville's Classic Rock, 106.1 WTAK. Gage the Elephant. Thanks for hanging out. And what's the best states in the U.S.? Some shine brighter in healthcare, education, roads, bridges, infrastructure, all kinds of different data points that were measured. And number one, best state overall, Utah. Number two, South Dakota. Number three, Minnesota. Four, North Dakota. Number five, Nebraska. All right. Last, yeah, you want to know what the number 50 was. Louisiana. It's not the worst state. It's the 50th best.
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1: It's Stacey, and festival lineups, we might as well just rattle them off, even if we don't go. California's Aftershock 2026, a Tool on the bill, and A Chemical Romance, and Biscuit, Offspring, Sublime, A Day to Remember, Pierce the Veil, Wu-Tang Clan. That's a lot of bands all across five stages for Aftershock in October.

It's 106.1 WTAK, Cage the Elephant. It's Stacy, and if you recall, a few years back, the tribute band to Pearl Jam, that was originally Pearl Jam with two M's at the end, after they were sued by the real band Pearl Jam, they changed their name to Legal Jam.

0: Huntsville's Classic Rock, 106.1 WTAK, Cage the Elephant. It's Stacy, and if you believe in love at first sight with your pet, you're among friends. There's new research that reveals that more dog owners had instant connections with their dogs, more so than with their human partner. So they surveyed 2,000 dog owners who were also in a serious relationship, and 80% of them felt the immediate connection with their pet, their little quadruped, while only 69% felt the same with their significant other. Dogs rule, humans drool. I know that sounds backwards, but you get me.
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Your new home of the Rick Burgess Show, mornings on 106.1 WTAK. Thanks for hanging out. It's Stacey with you, and no date just yet, but Guns N' Roses slash confirmed that they're actively working on new music, and so a new album should be on the way.

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Huntsville's Classic Rock, 106.1 WTAK, Cage the Elephant. We've got our Why This Date Matters in Rock History posted for you. It's always a good little list. 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

0: seats. Another hour. If you missed the first 4 hours, catch it on the archive today. 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The voice of reason. We have a lot to do this hour, and from Text Nation, there's been a couple of questions about the tour. Are you ready? Tour, Starkville, Mississippi tonight. From Text Nation, what time does the show start? Starts at 7. Local time, that's central time. Doors open at 6. Also had another text last hour. Can you get Mr. Lucky shirts from the online store? The answer is no, not now. I mean, you could before the tour started, and you will be able to again after the tour ends, but they've taken all the inventory out of the store that involves the tour, and of course they've moved that now on the road, so it's in the lobby, and there's just not enough inventory to keep it in the store too. But this shirt, the band shirt, it'll be around. It'll come back. So we'll put that back in the store once the tour is over. But no, right now you can't. You'd have to be at one of the shows to get one right now. But it'll be back, you know, by Christmas after the tour ends in October. All right, so football this weekend. All eyes are on Oxford, Mississippi.
1: Mm-hmm.
0: Lane Kiffin.
1: He's stirring.
0: So we got that coming up this weekend. A couple of other big matchups happening. But this is this deals with the NFL. And this one, I think, will give Speedy secondhand.
2: I'm going to step out. I'm going to go in here. I got some things to do.
0: So Cam Ward, apparently Cam is not off to a great start. Former number one pick.
2: They've had one game.
0: I didn't.
2: They did get beat by the Jets. I'll give you that.
0: I don't agree with this reporter. I don't think we take Cam Ward and judge him after one game.
2: Well, yeah. I mean,
0: in the
2: this
0: preseason
2: season,
0: and, right, and all that, but
1: well, they did have last year.
2: And that's what I'm saying. But right, this season,
0: his numbers, right, and his numbers weren't great last season.
1: Well, he's not on a very good team.
2: I think
1: team.
2: A reporter is going to mention that.
1: You right know? Now, it was not on a very good team either.
3: He's 3-15 right now.
0: In okay.
2: We all want the Titans to be better.
0: So we do need the Titans to be better. And now that you've got that pair of underwear, you're really hoping for that.
1: Oh, yeah. Titan
0: up. But now,
3: Titan up.
0: So Cam Ward is going to say that he thinks he's a very good quarterback. And a reporter is going to say, well, based on what?
1: Oh, no.
3: He latches on to, I'm a very good quarterback, and it's awkward.
0: And it goes, are you okay, Speedy, or can you get through this? All right, here we go.
4: I think, you know, I'm a very good quarterback. You know, I think I do a lot of things, you know, different that a lot of quarterbacks can't do. And it's also stuff that, you know, I have to get better at as you know, some things that I lack. That's a process that you take on each and every day. I have great coaches around me to continue to push me to that level that I want to play at. And when you know, the tide turns, you know, I'm pretty sure, you know, it's going to be a different story.
5: Doesn't a very good NFL this quarterback have better results than you?
1: Oh, my goodness.
4: Say that again?
5: Doesn't a very good NFL quarterback have better results than you have?
4: I think it comes with the game. It comes with the defense you're playing. It comes with, you know, what the DC's philosophy is. And, you know, every game is not going to be a shootout. Every game is going to be it could be a bad passer rating. It could be a bad, you know, completion ratio. But it's all about the win and loss. And, you know, we haven't done that. And that's something that we only focus on is winning and losing. I mean, winning.
2: He handled that good.
3: He really did.
1: That made no sense what he said.
0: I was about to say, what do you mean he handled it good? He just
2: He just got through. He looks like he didn't get mad.
3: He held his head. You know what?
1: The words meant nothing.
3: Let's go step outside.
0: Yeah, really, at one point.
3: How about that?
0: At one point, I think he stepped into a bad place because he's basically saying the defensive coordinators are so good, I can't overcome what they're doing. So I would have gone to, I think I would have said, no, what I'm speaking to is I know I have the ability to be a good quarterback. Obviously, none of us are happy with the result. It's a team sport, a lot of factors in a game. I need to do my part better, no doubt about that. But also, a lot of these things that you see and these stats that you keep, they can mislead you on the things that are happening in the game. But
1: or you could say, you suck at writing.
0: Yeah,
2: yeah, I was going to say, won't you write better?
1: Yeah.
0: You know what? Or you could have said this. Well, how about this? The results that are happening right now are not what any of us want, but that doesn't mean I'm not a good quarterback. It means that we're not getting the results we want, but that doesn't mean I'm not a good quarterback. But he just – the good. I guess you could say he didn't get mad and make fun of me, whatever. And that reporter, I mean – you know, I'm sure, you know, he's never had jock itch a day of his life, but I'm glad he knows how to be a quarterback.
2: Yeah really.
0: But
2: speaking of college football in Oxford, they did announce that Morgan Freeman will be the guest picker for the matchup.
1: How was that going to
2: say? Well, I thought you were looking at Greg weird.
0: Morgan. I was because we didn't somebody say that because that was just text, right?
2: There's a story on
0: it. No, not that.
2: Oh,
0: that he was having.
2: He was having challenges. I know, and Linus and other things I've seen him, he doesn't appear to be that way. I did notice that he wears what, like something to cover his hand. I think he got burnt or something like that.
0: Yeah, I'm not covered. Somebody said they thought he was starting to struggle with dementia and Alzheimer's.
2: One text
0: said that, and I said,
1: "I don't mean it's true."
0: And what I meant, I said, "So obviously that's not true, right?" Unless you don't know
3: the fact of the matter. Is,
0: and you know what it is, you know, Kirk Herbstreit. Poor Herbstreit. It's like everywhere he turns around, there's an aging guy he's got to look after.
1: Yeah,
0: I mean,
1: that's why he's got that dog with him,
0: right? And the dog thing
1: helps him out.
0: The dog thing, it's played out.
1: Yeah, like we saw the Buffalo Bills thing. I mean. Mm-hmm. They didn't even acknowledge it, but he was there. He was.
0: Yeah. Well, he's gonna have his dogger.
2: If you had to guess how old Morgan Freeman is, what would you say?
1: He's 84.
0: That's good. Really? I would guess he is 81.
2: He's 89.
0: 89.
3: Wow. I was gonna say 62.
0: Poor old
1: 62. We've covered this. But isn't he on? Don't he? There's something in Gulf Shores.
0: That we've heard that. Greg.
1: He's on some kind of council.
0: And then Speedy's got this some Linus show he's watching. I don't know about it.
3: Is he on it? Yeah.
0: I mean, what is it about? What is it?
2: I've told you I can't.
0: You're my Gary. That's Charlie
2: you
0: Brown
2: don't
0: to
2: listen.
0: Me. Linus,
2: no.
0: What was it? Is it a character has a blanket that he can do a lot of stuff with? What is it?
1: I was. Do you remember when we were kids and he was Easy Reader on the electric company?
0: Of course.
1: The kid show. Yeah.
0: Loved it. I love Morgan Freeman. I wish I could sit down and have lunch
2: with him.
0: Well, now he's 89. I wouldn't want to have lunch.
1: No.
3: He's got a band, guys. Morgan Freeman's Symphonic Blues Experience.
1: All right.
3: And then as far as the whole Gulf Shores things, he's on a police panel.
1: Police panel in Gulf Shores, Alabama.
3: Yeah.
2: He's also in the Birmingham International Airport.
0: And lives next to Andy Andrews.
1: He does on Orange Beach.
0: Mm, he does.
2: Really, Andy ought to get him on the show. Now that I think about it,
0: I got news for you.
2: Andy's embarrassed of us.
0: There you go. You beat me to it. There's no way.
2: He's embarrassed.
0: Let me tell you what Andy's going to do. Andy's going to come over here and be kind to us. He's going to do the show tonight.
2: Because he's a kind man,
0: and he loves our audience. But people that are like influential that he's friends with, if you think he's going to introduce them to us,
2: no way.
0: Not going to happen.
2: No way.
0: And I wouldn't. If I was him, I wouldn't do it either.
2: Yeah.
0: You know.
1: Y'all remember the time Andy showed up with grapefruits?
0: I do.
1: And we sat there and had grapefruit juice the whole show.
0: Yes, we did.
1: He brought a little juicer and everything.
0: Yes, he did.
1: I'm not sure why.
2: You made fun of it.
1: No, I enjoyed it.
2: Yeah, you made fun of it when he wasn't around.
3: You're making fun of it right now. Right?
1: Well,
0: you are.
1: No, I'm not. It seems kind of odd.
0: As soon as you brought it up,
1: guys,
0: I thought.
1: Here I am. You know.
0: Okay.
2: You see?
0: Right.
1: But, I mean, I enjoyed it.
2: This is where
0: and of all the fruit juices, not my favorite.
1: No, it's not, but it was better than I thought it'd be.
0: As far as grapefruit juice goes, it was fantastic.
1: I had several.
0: Several?
1: Yeah.
2: Yeah, see,
1: pretty good,
0: right? It was good.
1: I don't wish he'd do it again.
0: Did you?
2: This is where you
1: didn't they grow?
2: That is Rootsuretch right there.
0: He has them in his like his yard.
1: Yeah, he had like an orchard.
0: Yeah, he did. He'll fish too. They'll bring you some fresh fish.
2: Mm-hmm.
1: Ooh,
0: I heard he and Morgan Freeman fish.
1: Just don't bring me no eggs. Mm-hmm. If he starts eggs, I'm out.
0: Okay. All right, if he great, you've got your own. You got your own shirt now. I can't wait to see you in that. So is Linus like Charlie Brown or like a lion?
3: A lioness. It's
1: something.
0: You keep saying Linus.
3: Lioness.
0: Is it lioness?
1: Lioness.
0: Like a female lion?
3: Like a lioness. Women lion.
0: Yeah. You say it like Charlie Brown.
2: No, I say it like a lioness. Y'all just listening to every syllable.
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1: 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So one of these other videos that we have today, and we'll get into this, speaking of Lions, we have something involving Lions. Do y'all love when some sorry robber, especially if they're armed, they pick the wrong person?
2: Yeah.
1: And the person that they're going to rob at gunpoint already has a gun. And once again, this goes back to some of you anti-gun people. You know, I'd love to live in a society where I didn't need a gun. I really do. I don't really care to carry a gun. I'm not one of these people. I don't go out to shooting ranges and shoot. And I don't fault anybody for that, but I'm not like some gun enthusiast.
2: Yeah.
1: I like to hunt. I have, you know, hunting rifles and shotguns, and I have handguns, but I mainly have the handgun for no other reason than for protection.
2: Yep.
1: And that's why we should all be able to legally have one. And the reason we need it is to protect ourselves from people that don't follow the law and could be dangerous to us. Right?
2: Yes.
1: Well, I don't know why you. Well, I need my own protection. Now, watch this right here. Here's the difference in you being a sitting duck, an easy prey, and being, you know, trained with a firearm, legally carrying the firearm, when somebody pulls a gun on you. Watch this.
2: Here we go. And I've got a news package audio, okay. All right. And then just the raw. Security footage to roll at the same time if you guys want that.
1: All right, here we go. All right.
3: Mm-hmm. Police say an armed robbery ended with the offender in the hospital. Christopher Brown is now charged with trying to rob a man at gunpoint at a gas station. The victim in this case happened to be a concealed carry holder. They pulled out their gun and shot the alleged thief, who then ran away. He was quickly found and is now charged with attempted robbery. For updates on this case, follow ABC 7 Chicago.
2: There you go. So yeah. Here's about to go down right here. Okay. He's about to try to rob him, and boy, the guy's got a quick draw right here.
1: Yeah, he does.
2: Ready, ba-gonk.
1: Oh, wow, wow, that is a quick draw.
2: Yeah, nicely done, sir.
1: Yeah. And you know what makes it easier to find the person that tried to rob somebody at gunpoint? When you shoot them.
2: Yes.
1: They're a lot easier to find.
2: Yeah.
1: You know, and they don't get away near as quick.
4: He liked to run out of his pants.
5: Yeah. This guy here with his concealed carry, I mean,
1: he knows what he's doing.
5: He knows what he's doing. And
4: he didn't have
5: really, too, I mean, it's good to have a firearm, but if it's in your bag or in the car, and right. you're like, hey, mm-hmm. hey, hang on just a second, let me go get it.
2: Right.
5: It's important to, you know, to have it on you like this man.
2: Well, this guy
5: Trained.
2: Was pumping, get ready, and
1: vroom. Wow.
5: That's quick.
2: That's nicely done.
5: So quick draw.
2: This guy was pumping gas, and he actually didn't have his gun on him, Speedy, to your point. He didn't have it on him. He sees a guy acting sketchy with a mask on.
5: Oh.
2: So the guy has a mask on.
1: He went in and got it.
2: In the longer footage, you can see he goes around, goes to his glove box, gets it out, and just has it ready.
5: Smart.
2: Just in case. And then old mask comes up and tries to pull a fast one on him and said, not today, friendo.
1: And let me tell all of you tell youngsters out there, here's one way you won't get shot by somebody pumping gas. Don't try to rob them at gunpoint.
2: Yeah.
4: Yeah, that is a good way to avoid it.
1: And you know, so I don't feel bad for the person at all because, once again, if this person does not have the ability to defend themselves, they have to hand money over, they might lose their car, and they could lose their life, get kidnapped, you don't know.
5: Sure.
1: Yeah. Now, I'm going to tell you what, that guy's a big fella. You go to kidnap him, he's going to be a load.
2: You're going to have a hard time.
4: You're going to stuff him in the trunk.
1: Big people, you've seen the billboard, big people harder to kidnap.
5: Mm-hmm. You're not going to get your hand in his pocket either.
1: Mm-mm.
2: No.
4: No.
1: And
4: he can hardly get changed.
1: And once again, you're being shown once again, those of us that are a little bit large, we're really dangerous because we're not going to chase you.
2: We're not going to run.
1: I mean, we're not chasing.
2: No.
1: That's not our thing.
2: Absolutely.
1: So you were very dangerous. Don't try to kidnap us and don't try to rob us. Go find somebody skinny. All right. So you mentioned Lioness, a show that is on Paramount.
5: Am I saying it like everybody?
2: Linus. Yeah, Linus. Yep.
5: Linus.
4: Lioness.
1: Lioness.
2: Lioness.
5: That's what I'm saying.
2: You're saying like Linus from Peanuts.
1: You're saying
5: y'all,
1: like Linus.
5: Y'all, I literally thought you were talking about Johnny Brown.
6: Have diarrhea about Columbus.
1: I thought you were trying to find
6: a Love's truck stop. You can't get in there. You're like,
1: hey, you shouldn't put that on us because you know what? If we can't perform, you got to fill the time.
5: No, you'll have it.
1: You have to fill the time.
5: You'll be okay. You just had that accident.
1: Do you know when you wish bad things on people, God hears you?
5: You stop then.
4: Oh.
1: All right, so this whole story, I'm a picture Linus.
5: No, it's just a show.
1: All right, here's a guy who had cirrhosis.
5: Linus.
1: Now, Greg, he says 90% of his body, and you've already taught us that means 60.
5: I don't know. Have you seen this cat?
1: No,
5: he's eat up.
1: And he says that he was cured by something called the lion diet.
4: Was he gazelles?
5: Yeah, I can just give you some audio of it.
7: 3 years ago, I went to the doctors again,
5: and
7: was completely covered. I'd say 90% covered in psoriasis. So my body was just one big, giant, itchy, flaky scab. Going to work every day was near impossible. Started removing it all, started fasting. And I started noticing all these amazing improvements. So basically, my diet consists of probably 90% ground beef and the rest steaks. Every negative thought that I ever had was gone. Every suicidal thought stopped. All the itching on my body stopped.
5: This guy is eat up. You ought to see his arms. I mean, it looks like,
2: God.
5: I mean, he's got just,
4: now
5: just
4: he cleared him up. He's got to go back to work.
1: Greg, it also got rid of scabies.
5: But look at his legs.
2: Mm-hmm. Wow.
5: He looks like, and then now look.
2: Not only the lion diet.
1: I'm not 90, but that is a lot.
2: Tallow.
1: What it means you just eat what lions eat.
2: Yep.
4: You go eat a hyena?
1: No, you eat.
2: No, they don't eat hyena. They don't eat.
4: Lions do.
1: Greg?
5: Yeah.
1: TV4.
4: Alrighty.
2: That's a person that's trying to play their heart out. Okay? I know.
1: You talk about our opening act tonight in Starkville.
4: And there he is.
1: But, all right, so he says when he went, now, Greg, he also said, I didn't know he was suicidal, I guess because of how miserable he was.
4: Well, think
1: I
4: about it.
1: No, it would be miserable.
4: Yeah, I got you. Prairie dogs.
1: But do you think that, Greg, he's
2: they not, don't.
1: He's just eating meat. Ground beef.

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1: Let's talk to the people. Every line open. If you hear the phone ringing, then you're in line and ready to go. The Vox seat's hanging out with us today. We've had a blast. Let's get started. Hello and welcome to the Rick Burgess Show. Unscreened phone calls. Go ahead.
2: Hey, this is Chester from Gurley.
1: Hey, buddy.
2: What's up, Moondog?
1: Oh, is that just one of your guys?
3: Yeah, it's one of you, big guy.
1: That's Moondog over there. Moondog, kick back, relax. Memphis, Tennessee, welcome to the program. You're on. Go ahead.
4: Hey, Rick, two things. First of all, I have to say I'm proud of you.
1: Thank you, buddy.
4: I've been going back listening to the Rick and Bubba Best Of. I think it was episode 15. You're talking about being a handyman. I think it was one of your boys went into college and you're replacing
1: I'm so sorry.
3: Yeah, it sounded
1: good. So sorry. It just all started coming apart, buddy. I'm so sorry. Rick Burgess Show, unscreened phone calls. Go ahead.
4: Hey, Rick, in that last story, you were saying cirrhosis. I think you meant to say psoriasis, buddy.
1: No, that's actually not right. He actually was a heavy drinker, and that's what the spots were on his skin.
3: Stop it.
1: And they itch. A lot of you that never been through liver cirrhosis, you don't know that.
3: Yeah.
1: So it was cirrhosis. So I appreciate Charles' attempt to correct us.
3: Rick.
1: But Rick
3: Burgess.
5: You say cirrhosis. I was wondering if there's cirrhosis patch.
6: And straight up, if you're having issues with psoriasis, tallow.
1: Buddy. Oh, here he goes.
6: Basic moisturizers.
1: Well, honestly, with his psoriasis, or some people call
3: so
1: it cirrhosis.
3: So you can cook in it and put it on your face.
1: But if the meat is what helped him, wouldn't beef tallow help? Because it's beef tallow.
6: It'll cure what ails you.
1: Better known as lion tallow.
3: Would you like to eat meat the rest of your life?
6: Yes.
1: Nothing else. No,
3: I could do that.
1: I like adding stuff to it.
3: I could do that.
1: Mm-hmm.
3: You good?
1: Yeah.
3: But there goes the chicken, though.
6: No, chicken's
1: meat. Yeah. What do you think chicken is?
3: Well, he's beef.
7: He just says ground beef. You know, yeah. What we're talking about?
3: Chicken's meat.
7: Y'all know what
3: I'm
7: I mean.
3: Including
1: no,
3: chicken.
1: I didn't. You said meat.
7: I thought we were on topic with what the
1: are you saying? Would you like to eat what he eats the rest of our life? Just
7: because that's what we were talking about.
1: Right, but you understand where I think meat would include all meats.
7: Good night.
1: Now, it might give you cirrhosis.
7: Y'all see what I deal with.
1: Yeah, right. Let's continue. But no, I mean, but if somebody said, hey, that's all we got, I'd be fine.
7: Yeah.
1: But if I could continue to have sides, I like a side. Mm. What, so I don't get any bread now?
8: You can't have a salad.
9: I mean, tie her down, and I'll just sit down and get a little bit of a salad.
1: By the way, when I'm eating salad, I'm not enjoying myself. I just think it's a good move.
3: Yeah, you can doctor it up pretty good.
1: I never go, gosh, I can't wait for my next salad.
3: No.
1: By the way, can any, like they even put it in the name, you know how we talk about places where we can't eat as heterosexual men?
3: Yeah.
1: Chicken salad chick, no way, right?
3: Oh, I like it too.
6: It is good though.
1: But are we allowed to eat there?
3: I do feel like.
1: I won't even eat a Panera
3: Lisa,
1: bread by myself.
3: I gotta have Lisa with me.
1: That's what I mean. You can take your wife in there, but we can't go in there, right?
3: That's good chicken salad though.
1: Well, but I don't know because I've never got talked Sherry into eating with me in there. I can't go in there by myself.
3: I think I did pick up a tub up one time. I went in by myself. But I was told by my wife to do that, so
7: that's okay.
1: If you're picking it up for that, that's fine.
7: Yeah, running errands.
1: But I mean, you look over there and like me and Speedy's over eating. That's not good.
3: That's not good.
1: Rick Burgess Show.
3: Eating a croissant.
1: Unscreened phone calls. Go ahead.
10: Yes, my name is Vice Chief Mike Stewart. I'm of the Echota Cherokee Tribe of Alabama, and I saw a while back where you and Bubba were on Sean Hannity's show. I need to get a story to him. I'm working on the Medal of Honor for my uncle. He takes out 53 Nazis and 3 machine gun crews. All he gets is a Purple Heart.
1: Yeah.
10: I need this story to be told.
6: Wow.
1: Okay.
3: Are you serious?
6: He's serious. It's a heart attack.
7: He's a breath.
10: I'm serious.
7: Yeah, he's a heavy breath ender.
1: Yeah, your chief who? Chief who?
10: Vice Chief Mike Stewart, Echota Cherokee Tribe of Alabama.
1: Okay.
6: What's
1: your Indian name?
10: I don't have one.
6: Oh, really?
10: My Indian ancestor, her name was Black Bear.
3: There you go.
7: Oh, Rick, real quick, greg@rickburgesshow.com. Send that email to him, and we can get it to
8: whoever. We'll try to get that handed. Yeah.
10: Can I send this snail mail to make sure I got a copy of it?
8: Yes.
10: And I'm, you know, this is no hoax. I'm for real. You can look on our website, and you can see where I'm on there as a vice chief of the Paint Clan. And this is a injustice. I mean, he was in the same outfit as Audie Murphy. Audie Murphy takes out 50 Nazis single-handedly. Uncle Braxton takes out 53. He's from Wadawi, Alabama. You went to school in Oxford. I know that, Alabama.
8: 53. Oh. Hey, I know this. 53 to 50. 53 is higher. No doubt about it. Yeah. All right, so
3: about Nazis. But I wonder why they didn't recognize it then. What was the big controversy? Why they're not acknowledging that?
6: No, they acknowledge it, but all they gave him was a Purple Heart.
8: He wants more than a Purple Heart.
7: He wants more,
8: and he deserves more. Could you get it to Handy, please?
3: No, I can't do that. But
8: you can.
3: I hate it.
8: What when he sends it to you, you send it to Speedy, and then Speedy will send it to Handy.
3: Okay,
7: so how that works?
3: We'll do that.
8: It might be under his Indian name though, and that is Chief Deep Breather.
3: What if I got a casino?
6: It's not important. Neither is his breathing.
7: I'm done. I am done. Okay. Can I leave? Can I just
8: Chief out of breath.
3: Picture his face right now.
7: Right. Oh, no. Sorry, I'm so sorry.
8: Uncle Brad.
7: No, we don't make me no disrespect.
3: Audie Murphy became a movie star and everything.
8: Right.
3: Uncle Frank didn't get nothing.
8: It wasn't Uncle Frank. It was Uncle Braxton.
3: Oh.
8: It was not Uncle Frank. Rick Burgess Show, unscreened phone calls. Go ahead.
7: Almighty.
11: The year was 2025, Holly Pond, Alabama. Y'all remember me from yesterday? I got cut off and everything. But anyway.
8: Oh, man, we lost you again. Rick Burgess Show, unscreened phone calls. Go ahead.
11: Good morning, fellas. How y'all doing?
7: Not real good. Not real good, bud.
3: Ready for the show? Is this Sean Hannity?
11: I got a quick question for you. Rick, I heard you got a College World Series shirt. When it comes around next year, are you still going to be tempted to wear the Nebraska one?
8: Not after the way everybody treated me here. If I do it, we're going to have Fight Club.
3: He was great.
7: Oh, he thought he'd done something.
8: Look what we're
3: right. Hey, seriously.
8: You got Nebraska.
3: Hey, let me tell you this. Hey, tired of y'all talking about the Nebraska. I'm right here. Yeah. If it hits here,
7: but you
3: it's on.
7: Shirt started. Well, Rick, don't wear the shirt then.
3: Okay, I haven't worn it since. My gosh, I wouldn't wear that shirt again if my life depended on it.
8: What about the new one?
3: I wouldn't wear that shirt.
7: What about the new one?
3: I wouldn't wear that shirt if there was some kid that said, come see me with a Nebraska shirt on before it's too late. Right. The way y'all acted.
7: Well, just don't wear it on that week.
3: Huh?
7: You can wear it.
3: The way y'all treated me on that.
8: That's going to bring conversation back up. The new one is going to be.
3: Hey, let me ask you. Has anybody ever form tackled you in a Nebraska shirt? To say,
8: like driving
3: you into the Burgess ball court. Yeah,
8: not that I can remember.
3: Okay, well, it may happen.
7: How do you see it inside?
3: Because he's being smart.
6: Yep,
3: he knows that. He knows I'm done with it.
8: He's already mad about that solo.
6: Still,
3: he's preparing himself for his guitar note work.
8: That's what it is. He's getting mentally prepared.
3: Rick Burgess Show, unscreened phone calls. Go ahead.
8: TV4.
12: Hey, so I'm bringing my boys. They're 7, 10, and 13 tonight, and my husband.
3: All right.
7: Oh, thank you.
12: And y'all, we are the biggest Ole Miss fans. I'm really concerned how this is going to happen.
3: Oh, yeah.
8: We don't sell beer.
3: Enemy territory.
8: Yeah, Speedy said, bad news, no beer, no beer for sale.
3: Yeah.
12: My goodness. We're Baptists, so.
8: They'll let you in. Oh, that's right. By the way, I'm Baptist, too. I'll show you the place.
7: It's okay to be an Ole Miss fan and get there.
12: We're going to have a great time. We're looking forward to it.
3: Hey, thank you for coming. It's going to be a blast. Y'all got good seats?
12: We have great seats,
7: Awesome.
3: Awesome. Uh-huh. Looking forward to that. Yeah. But you might end up.
12: Hey, my husband says he's going to have to take 2 showers when we get home tonight to get the Mississippi State off of him.
7: Damn, he'll go home smelling good.
3: You know what? Y'all shouldn't worry about it. All we're doing is handing out cowbells at the front.
12: Oh, no.
7: Okay. Let's have fun tonight.
3: Yeah, have fun. Thanks. Tonight, we're all on the same team.
7: That's it.
8: That's right.
3: We do have one little thing. We're going to recognize Lane Kiffin.
7: Right. But that's good.
3: It's going to be fun. Rick Burgess Show, unscreened phone calls. Go ahead.
13: Papa, did Speedy meet Hobie at Burning Man?
6: So good.
3: How does that time?
7: Why am I laughing?
3: You know what gives me seriously honesty? Greg, you remember this when you and I played high school football back in the day? I might have never mentioned it, but do you remember we did that and the stadium would be packed
8: and you would look outside and see people like going through their regular life, and you're like, how can they not be at this game?
3: Oh yeah, I thought
8: about it. I feel the same way about our tour. How can there be one person that's not coming to this tonight? I mean, I start thinking. I mean, if you're somebody like you can come, you don't have
3: there's
8: a legitimate
3: gonna be people walking all around. It.
8: Yeah, I'm just like, how can anybody go? It's just right over where I'm going.
7: Mm-hmm.
8: I mean, how can anybody not be there? We're gonna have a blast.
7: Oh yeah.
3: Of course, we'd be careful. We're giving too much right now.
7: Yeah.
3: Can we keep this up?
7: It's
3: a long day.
7: We got to do something.
3: I'll tell you what sometimes I got to have a good sound check. That's got to go smooth today.
7: Yeah. Give it a second. We got a little bit to get there.
3: I know, but you don't want to tell me that. That right there, you just feel my joy.
7: Yeah, well.
3: I need it to go
7: smooth.
3: If it
7: go well, then we're on fire.
3: I mean, yeah, we'll be right back.
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8: 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We look forward to being with all of you that are coming out tonight, including those of us that are sitting in here right now that are going to be headed that way, all the way from Missouri and Nebraska. So looking forward to seeing you guys tonight, and we're hoping to have a great show. All right, a couple of things. Football season's in full swing. We got some big games coming up this weekend. As we heard, you got some Ole Miss fans coming tonight.
7: Mm-hmm. Well, that's fine.
8: They didn't want, but so that's
7: can't we all get along?
8: Yeah. I mean, no, the answer is no.
7: We have one thing in common. That's Mr. Now, Lucky now, and the tonight, Rick Burgess Show.
8: Now tonight we're all one team.
7: That's
8: tonight.
7: It. That's all.
8: Have you ever thought about what it's like to play high school football in Alaska?
7: I can't imagine because as we get older. Just, I don't like being cold. I just don't.
8: I don't know. I mean, I'm sorry, Precious.
7: I handle the heat better. You know what I'm saying? I can be cold, but it's like it's not my favorite.
8: Well,
7: I have realized that
3: I used to handle it better.
7: Yeah.
8: Just poo-poo in another layer?
7: No, I'm just saying if I had to pick, I think I can handle the heat better than the cold.
3: I can. I used to be reversed, but now.
7: Yeah, I don't like either.
8: Y'all want button-up sweaters? Y'all want button-up sweaters?
3: You want a turtleneck.
7: Huh? Yeah,
8: why y'all go out there to get your morning paper?
7: Yeah, gracious.
8: So, all right.
7: Now, you can think warm, though, Greg.
3: Oh, yeah, I can do that. It ain't a big deal. Y'all saw that.
8: I love cold weather. I don't like 12.
7: No, this is different level.
8: 12.
3: I don't like it in the
8: 12 with 30-plus mile-per-hour winds.
3: See, that's the key. If the winds are blowing, it's bad.
8: Coming off the ocean. Have you seen this team practicing? Conditions are so extreme.
3: What are they?
8: They pretty much just run the ball. Alaska high school football.
6: Okay. Check it out. So here's the map of Alaska. Here's Barrow, Alaska.
7: At very top.
6: Which is where.
3: Who do they play? There can't be many.
6: Right.
7: Yeah. Mm-hmm. And playing the polar bears.
6: The town of Barrow is tiny, tiny, but it has their own little airstrip here. So maybe they fly in teams or whatever. But here's the footage of them practicing. And I just thought you as football guys would get a kick out of this. That's, I didn't have very many practices like this.
7: Yeah, they just stretch in here. Look at them.
8: Yeah. Good.
6: Snow everywhere. As far as you can see.
3: Oh, not jumping jack two count.
7: Yeah.
8: Oh, man. Picture doing one time.
25: Middle school team out here in the snow trying to get it in. Gate
0: 18 kids out here trying to get it in.
7: Look at that's that right. snow. Good night. Blue field, interesting.
8: That is. Wow, 12 degrees.
7: Now, it's
8: 30 mile an hour wind.
7: I'm okay with cool, but I'm just saying cold. Yeah, I don't
3: you know. It's wind. Mm-hmm.
7: And that's cold.
8: That's cold. No, that's like angry cold.
7: Yeah.
8: Angry cold. Also, a video 8. The upside down world that we live in. Have you seen the trailer for the new kids movie called Steps from Netflix?
7: The hush.
8: It's what are y'all doing?
7: They're laughing at Tex Nation. Somebody saw my me eating corn back.
8: Oh, that person says.
7: I don't even know what that means.
8: They don't either.
7: What does that mean?
8: So it's a
1: don't read. Just don't read that.
8: Yeah, it's a new kids movie, and it's going to be the Cinderella story. But it's going to be told from the viewpoint of the evil stepsisters, and they are the hero of the show.
3: Now, how's that?
1: Here's a quick.
3: Snow White.
8: Here we go.
1: Here's a quick teaser for a minute. The kids' movie Steps, which is coming out on Netflix.
10: Once upon a time, there lived a maiden named Cinderella. She was tormented by her evil stepsisters.
11: Whoa! Hey, hi. I'm Lilith. Aforementioned evil stepsister. You are smart.
1: So there you go. That's the the angle there.
8: Okay. So
1: which is
8: are they pretending they're nice but they're really not, or are they talking about we get bad PR, we're really good people?
1: That I think is the angle. Yes.
8: Okay. Are they still okay? I'm sorry. Tex Nation is on fire right now.
3: Oh.
8: But this is I'm sure this movie won't confuse anybody.
1: Right.
8: You know, because
3: Greg,
8: as we say in the Mr. Lucky original Justification City Limit, nothing's black or white, our world's turned gray.
3: You're right.
8: And it's all just, it's crazy. Mm-hmm.
1: But this is kind of the, I guess, Wicked. You guys remember the Wicked?
3: Oh,
1: that was like the Wicked Witch of the West was actually good or whatever.
3: So it was the nice Witch.
1: Good is bad, bad is good.
8: Sure.
1: Yeah, got it.
8: Mm-hmm.
1: And
8: but
1: the...
8: Don't get Sherry started on that one.
1: The main stepsister is kind of goth, whatever, and her name is Lilith, if you know what I mean.
3: Yeah.
8: Okay.
3: Oh, really?
1: It's a thing.
8: Yeah.
1: Mm-hmm.
8: Yeah.
1: You know, remember Lilith Fair from back
3: in the day? Oh, yeah. I got it.
1: Got it.
8: Okay.
1: There you go.
8: America's Hunters got an exclusive seat at Trump's White House stable. He takes aim at Biden-era rules involving hunting. He's hosting 100 hunters, anglers, outdoor industry leaders for dinner at the White House, and he's expected to sign a pair of executive orders expanding America's public lands and waterways to help hunters have access to them, promoting healthy wild game populations, and expanding access to offshore recreational fishing.
7: Yeah, I don't like the way that story's written. It was in past tense. It happened last night.
8: Oh, it did?
7: You should have, but
8: so
7: yesterday.
8: It did happen?
7: Yeah. And so this was big for all the hunters that were there as the, a lot of executive orders that took place, opening up public land. I know y'all's dad loved hunting on public land.
8: Oh, absolutely.
3: We hunted. What we grew up.
8: We hunted tens of thousands of acres of public land.
3: Yes,
7: right.
3: Sir.
7: Y'all stop.
8: And we had a sack with a sandwich, a Nutty Buddy bar from Little Debbie, some potato chips, and a Coca-Cola.
3: Rick, and that was for an all-day one.
8: Oh, yeah.
3: You were going to be there all day.
8: Yeah, that's right.
1: And y'all made it last about 30 minutes.
3: Yes, and we'd start complaining.
8: Yep. Oh, chubby Rick had eaten all that he'd been given. The sun was not even up. Okay.
3: Had him broken down.
8: Hey, you got any food left? Yeah. Why don't you? I know, mine's gone.
3: Yeah, our little walkie-talkie. Mm-hmm.
8: And then we were told you couldn't relieve yourself in the woods, so he gave us like this giant, like a Powerade. Boy, it was Gatorade. Then I don't think Powerade existed then, but it was a sports drink, big bottle that we were supposed to use because and I know a lot of you are saying, well, that was appropriate. My goodness, y'all were 11 and 10.
3: Yeah.
8: That was. See, I look back and I think. I mean, our parents, like modern day, I think our parents, I think DHR would come. and we had such the happiest.
3: Once we rode by in the back of that pickup truck, that would have done it.
8: Yeah, I remember one.
7: It affected y'all at all as adults.
8: I remember one time we had a bike race. Now, what you think the way everybody coddles over little Petey all the time now is we had a bicycle race, and Greg had broken his bike, and it had no seat on it. Mm-hmm. and he raced the entire bicycle race with no seat. Yeah, it was just a big metal. It was a big metal thing sticking up.
3: Yeah.
8: And not once did mom and dad come and say, hey, you don't need to be riding that.
7: Yeah, you forget and try to sit down one time?
3: Well, I'm just glad the chain didn't come off or something.
8: Mm-hmm. And actually, he did pretty well in the race.
3: He did pretty good in the race.
7: Yeah, all the one line is coming in now.
8: All right. So, everybody, enjoy your weekend. If you're leaving us, catch any part of the show you miss.
7: No, don't read that.
8: New Strange Encounters out this weekend. Starkville, Mississippi. Lord willing, we'll see you tonight for the Are You Ready Tour.
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18: Are you ready?
19: What's up, everybody? It is Speedy. Are you ready? Look at here, Rainsville, Alabama in the house. They're ready.
18: Are you ready?
19: I see a Go Tigers. What's happening with you, huh? Glencoe, Alabama, you headed to draw back like a flip, they say, Greg. Ready. Victoria's Lawn in Camden, Alabama, headed into work. Oh, yeah, I see you. Pennsylvania checking in as always. Carrollton, Georgia, been there a number of times. Showhunt Jack, what's up, buddy? Your golf club's still leaning up in here in the studio, man. Oh, Handsome Harley is ready. Okay. We got Shane Beamer. He's ready to say. Boeing in Huntsville is ready. I see you, Huntsville, Alabama. Rocket City in the house. Huh? Slocum Fitness. Oh, y'all up and working out. Starkville, I see you. Andalusia, Alabama. The Magnolia State ready as well. We are here and ready, and I'll explain to you why I am talking and not Rick. Everything okay, but let's welcome in everybody first. Over to my left is Greg Burgess, and standing behind the glass in the TV room, it is Eddie Van Adler. And we thank you for being with us today. Everything is fine, but I got a call from Rick this morning as I was heading in, and he said, you know, anytime we talk to each other out of the norm, you pretty much answer, what's wrong?
20: Yeah.
19: What's happening? And he had that voice, and I said, "Hey, man, what's up?" And he said, "I think Sherry might have kidney stones, or a kidney stone."
20: Yeah.
19: And I said, "You're kidding me." And he said, "I mean, because you got the cruise coming up, international crew. I mean, you know what I'm saying? They got major travel starting Thursday.
20: Going to
19: be gone.
20: Sure where you at?
19: Oh goodness! And not only is she in a lot of pain, but." He said, "Well, we got to get to the bottom of it, and they can check to see, blah, blah, blah." And he said, so obviously I kind of need to take care of that and get her to an urgent care or a facility that's a hospital, whatever. He mentioned it. I couldn't remember. And he said, so I should be there this morning, but I just might be a little bit late. And so we have the first hour, maybe the second, and we'll be Rickless. But after that, he should join us, but we don't know. It could be the whole show. But he's just got to get to the bottom of it, make sure she's okay. And if it's not a kidney stone, figure out what it is.
20: Yeah.
19: So that's where Rick is today. And so we'll get updates. He said he would update as soon as she is seen. But, hey, you got the good time, gang. This is going to be a little bit of what you get next week.
20: Yeah. A little preview here.
21: Uh-huh. A little warm-up.
20: A little warm-up.
19: How's old one Chris Adler in there?
21: I'm doing good. I caught a fly with my bare hands this weekend, so things going pretty good.
19: Oh, you did what now?
20: Mr. Miyagi.
19: Did you really?
21: Right. I was, you know, doing some dishes, and the kids leave the doors open.
19: Oh, no.
21: All the
19: time.
21: Hey, buddy. We're not, what's the line? We're not trying to air condition the whole neighborhood.
20: Yeah, yeah, you're okay. Killing.
0: We don't live in a barn.
21: Yeah, and so
20: are you raised in a barn?
21: I mean, I'll knock them out because I'll take if I see a fly, I drop everything.
20: Oh, I don't like flies.
21: And I'd take care of it because I can't have it. No, yeah. It makes me feel like I live in a toilet or something. You know, it's like this weird psychological thing where I'm like, I can't handle flies flying around my face and my food and myself.
1: You must not like to eat outside.
21: Well, you got to watch that.
20: Yeah. I don't like to eat outside.
21: Yes.
1: If it's a nice day, decent, and you're at a restaurant and they go, we don't have any tables in, but we have some in the bag. Do you want to sit outside? Do you go, I'll wait. Oh, really?
20: Just depends on, the temperature. You know, if it's a good fall day, maybe.
21: Yeah. I love eating outside. I
20: but
21: really
20: in
21: do.
20: In the summertime?
21: Yes.
20: Absolutely not.
21: Yeah. No.
20: Flies.
21: Right. Yes.
1: Yeah.
20: Boom. Be flies. Hotter than it.
21: Yeah.
20: 400 hails.
21: I don't want to be sweating onto my food.
1: Yeah.
21: But, buddy, I've got a good system. A lot of times I'll be in the kitchen and I'll make myself all big and, like, wave like this.
20: How do you do that?
21: You just be like a big wall. Like I'm like a wacky waving inflatable tube man. You know what I'm talking about?
20: I know exactly what you're talking about.
21: And that pushes them towards the window. Once they're towards the window, the glass in the kitchen, then a lot of times they'll land on the window. And once they're on the window, they're mine.
20: Oh.
21: And I'll actually get a paper towel.
20: Oh, you don't go fly flap?
21: I don't go fly flap. I get a big old paper towel, and it almost makes my, like a glove for a catcher or, you know, a person that would play baseball.
1: Mm-hmm. Okay.
21: And then you go at them, and then because they're on the glass, it's something messes them up, and it's like they try to fly through the glass for a split second.
20: Got them.
21: That's when you get them. But in this particular case this past weekend, I was washing dishes, and it was right in front of my face, and I just Mr. Miyagi'd him with a bare hand, and I went and kissed my wife and hugged my kids after that.
0: Yeah, did y'all see Daddy? Yeah.
21: Lightning quick.
1: Look, I have rolled up the towel like, you pop somebody's butt with.
20: Yeah, I've done that.
1: But I got the fly swat, too. I mean, we have one outside.
21: Oh, you'll whip them with like a towel?
1: Oh, I'll get right here and...
20: Yeah, I've done that.
21: Oh, that's a good idea.
1: Yeah.
20: I remember,
1: it slings it probably into your food or something. But I mean,
21: still,
1: it's okay.
20: When I was younger, living at home, you know, we had like this, just a little bathroom in the hall. You know, back then you had a tub and the toilet and the little counter.
1: Mm-hmm.
20: And if one would get in there, I'd close the door and I'd get the brush. And as it flew by, I'd knock it out of the air.
1: That's sweet.
20: It took a few. I'd miss them a few times, but eventually I'd zero in on it.
21: The toilet brush?
20: No, just a regular hairbrush.
21: Oh, a hairbrush. Yes. Okay. I thought you were slinging the toilet brush around. I'm like, Greg, I don't know if that's what you want to be slinging around, you know,
20: it
21: in the
20: was
21: bathroom.
20: A hairbrush.
21: Oh, hairbrush. Gotcha.
20: Okay, come by and I missed. And then I'll see you get behind him and bam, and that summer gun would bounce off everything.
21: Yeah,
1: It's so hard to be patient, but, you know, if you'll go like above them and hover above where they are and go really slow, like really slow. Look at me, watch you. Really slow.
21: Oh, you're going down slow
1: really
21: on top of
1: them. Really slow, just like this. Really slow. You can get right there.
21: And then close the gap real quick.
1: You get them.
21: Yeah, yeah. I was at Chick-fil-A with the kids the other week.
20: You saved everybody in Chick-fil-A.
21: I did. Mm. I saw one of the guys that work at Chick-fil-A struggling. He had a flapper, whatever. Mm-hmm. What's that called?
20: Fly swatter.
21: Fly swatter. And he was trying to hit this fly, and he was missing.
1: Golly.
21: And it was killing me.
1: So embarrassing.
21: So I did my paper towel method, and I went over there. And
20: you
21: I helped.
20: Went over and helped
21: I went
20: him.
21: Over there. I was like, excuse me, sir, let a man handle
20: it's
21: this.
20: It's like he has this agenda. Yes, he has this agenda of removing flies, and he's going to help whoever needs help.
0: Sir, I know I got out of this creepy van, and you probably don't know who I am, but
21: and you're making sure the kids are with me willingly, all that. That's good. That's fine. Double check. Hey, if you see something, say something.
20: Ask the kids questions.
21: Yeah.
20: They can answer.
21: So you like your daddy? Daddy nice? Okay. And so I go over and I really was like, hey, let me get him, man. And I don't know why, but he was struggling. I just did the napkin method. It was up against the window.
1: Yeah.
21: Got him.
20: He loves the napkin.
1: Oh, he
21: And
1: does.
21: I said, you're welcome, sir.
0: You said, you're welcome,
21: and
0: sir.
21: And welcome, you're welcome, restaurant. And all the moms in the restaurant applauded me. And they're like, we wish we were married to you.
20: Yes.
21: And I was like, everybody does, ma'am.
20: I understand.
21: Everybody does.
0: I wish I had your hair.
21: Yeah. That they do say that.
20: My pleasure.
1: Yeah.
21: Yeah, I said my pleasure right after
1: that. I wish I could be as fast as a fly just for, I mean, I, you
20: know
1: what I mean?
20: You want to be fast as a fly?
1: Yeah. Think about it.
20: Huh? I'm picturing you zipping around the room right now. Full body.
1: Yeah. Or just my reflexes. Because, you know, when you go to swat them, they just, it's almost like they're taunting you. Like, hey, you can't get me.
20: Oh, they're tough.
21: You know, they really are. So you want to be, like, as fast as a fly, like, scale it up so, like, you're still your same size?
1: Yeah,
21: or are you small like them?
1: No, that'd be okay. I mean, it doesn't matter. Like, you're talking about, like, Ant-Man, the superhero?
21: Right, yeah.
20: I don't buy him as a hero. It's too low.
21: He also gets big.
1: He gets big, Greg.
20: Does he?
21: Yeah.
20: I didn't know that.
1: Like I would like you to be you, Greg, and then you could just hit your little watch and suddenly be a fly.
20: See?
1: That'd be nice.
21: Y'all ever see The Fly with Jeff Goldblum?
20: Yeah, that was
21: creepy.
20: That's
21: a weird movie.
20: When he threw up on his food.
21: Oh, my gosh.
1: Well, that's nice.
21: Yeah.
20: You know, that's what
21: that movie freaked me out as a kid. I saw it too young.
20: Yeah.
21: And the special effects in it are good.
20: Yeah, way good.
21: That's a creepy one. And then the classic one, too. It's like a 1950s movie, too. That one's creepy, too.
20: It's a remake.
21: Why are we doing that? You don't want to be a fly speed. I've seen it in real life.
1: Just the quickness of one. Like, okay. All right, we'll take a break. We are without Rick right now. Everything's fine, but Sherry woke up, might have a kidney stone or something that she's getting checked out. He should join us today a little bit later, but we'll see. Don't go anywhere. You're listening to The Rick Burgess Show.
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0: tuning in, either streaming, terrestrial radio, YouTube, video options, whatever. Thank you so much for hanging out with us daily here on the Rick Burgess Show. Our fearless leader, Rick, is not with us right now. Everything goes okay. It's just Sherry woke up and was experiencing something to the effects of maybe a kidney stone. And if you've ever had those, you know what she's dealing with. And so they are getting her seen this morning to see exactly if that's the case or what is the problem. Because, you know, they've got a cruise. They're taking an international flight and then a cruise with Oceana Cruises. And Thursday is it starts Thursday.
1: Yeah, it doesn't end until the following week.
0: That's right. And that's only a couple of days away. So they're jumping on it. And obviously he couldn't just leave her in all that pain either. You want to make sure she's okay. And so he should be with us this morning at some point or whenever you're listening a little bit later in the program. And he'll give us updates. She's being tested now. And that's the latest. And so we got that call about 30 minutes before the live show started.
1: Yeah.
0: And so we are kind of jumping into action.
2: You don't want to call a kidney stone a blessing, but hey, this could have happened on a cruise ship next week.
0: No, you're right.
1: Yeah.
0: You're exactly right. And so he is taking care of that. We will kind of break down the Starkville Are You Ready tour stop this past Friday night in detail.
1: That was fun.
0: When Rick joins us. But, man, it was fun. And again, Big E's there in Starkville. The owner, Eric Hallberg, he stepped up and provided food for us in the green room for our pre-tour meal, and it was absolutely delicious. And so thank you, Big E's and Starkville.
1: Big E.
0: And also Southern Traditions Tailgating provided the forklift that we needed because, you know, when you're on a campus, you can't pull up to a theater like you would, you know, in Montgomery or Huntsville or even the Lyric in Birmingham. It's quite the walk, and you got to go down a sidewalk and up some steps, you know. So they needed a forklift to help get everything to the door from the 18-wheeler, and so they provided that. So thank you again. But, yeah, we'll break all that down. Great seeing everybody.
1: Yes, it was awesome. So many nice people.
0: And my wife, Terry, went with me. I was a WB.
1: And put her to work.
0: Yeah.
1: Bless her heart.
0: And John Ett and Reg.
1: Good to see them.
0: I know you enjoyed getting to see Reg.
1: Absolutely.
0: Reg and Greg got to hang out.
1: Reg and Greg.
0: But Terry was talking to me this weekend on the way back. She said, you know, that was kind of cool. And I'm like, what? Because we had them at the Will Call booth and everything because they didn't have a ticket office where we were or concessions or anything. So we had to kind of man it ourselves. And so she said, I really enjoyed getting to meet the audience. I don't get to do that a lot.
1: Yep.
0: And she said, and kind of see things from their perspective. Everybody was excited to be there. They were just pumped up and hearing their stories and getting to meet them. She said it was really cool.
1: Yeah.
0: And so she really enjoyed meeting all of you. And so did Johnette and Riggs. But we'll break all that down in detail. But I know we were all looking forward to Saturday. We had the trip home, obviously. Adler hard charged it and got on back to his family Friday night around midnight. I know that was a sleepy little drive. Did it go well or did you?
2: Yeah. I had a couple bags of chips, you know.
1: Yeah.
2: Just you feel a little bit weird. Just just crunch it down. It's like crunch rattles your brain and wakes you up. And after doing a big show like that, you're always just so jazzed up.
0: Uh-huh.
2: And you're kind of replaying the evening and thinking about it.
0: Right.
2: You're just feeding off the energy of the people and the masses.
1: Yeah, man.
2: And after the Montgomery show, that was an hour and a half drive home.
0: Uh-huh.
2: And I was still awake for like 2 hours after that, after I got home.
0: Really?
2: And so with this, I was like, you know what? This is only going to be one more hour. And I could sleep in my own bed and wake up with the kids and make banana pancakes in the morning.
0: Oh, yeah.
2: And I just powered through. I was like, all right, I can do one more hour. I can do an hour longer drive than I did last time. And so I did that. Shout out to the chips.
0: Shout out to the chips.
2: Sunflower
1: seeds.
2: You think
1: they're listening?
2: Gum is good, too.
0: Gum's good. Gum's
1: ice.
0: Not bad.
1: Ice.
2: Really ice.
1: Oh, yeah.
2: I bet the cold.
1: Listen, I'm an expert on this.
2: Yeah, right, buddy.
0: I bet you are.
2: Yeah.
0: Got a lot of sleepy little drives.
1: Yeah. Crunch it.
2: Now, Greg, you can think warm to warm yourself up.
1: I can.
2: Can you think energetic?
1: No,
2: can you think awake?
1: I've tried it.
0: I've watched it.
1: Cannot do it.
2: Can't think awake.
0: He takes like little 10-second naps. I've watched him.
1: Yes.
0: It's pretty impressive.
2: That's a power nap.
3: Oh, yeah. Those work.
2: They do.
0: I'm talking about 10 seconds.

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1: Thank you, Ken. Thank you so much for tuning in to The Rick Burgess Show today. 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All right, so I am Speedy. That's why I'm talking. Rick's not here right now. He is taking care of Sherry. Woke up what appeared to be maybe some kidney stones or something going on. So he's taking her in. They're getting looked at because Thursday travel is real on the Oceana cruises that they've been talking about. International flight, then the cruise. So we got to make sure she's okay. And obviously, you know, if your wife's in that kind of pain, you can't go, okay, I'll see you later, man.
2: Yeah, see
1: you,
2: honey. Deal with it.
1: And so he'll hopefully he'll be with us in a couple of hours. But
3: what's worse, a kidney stone on a cruise ship or a kidney stone on an international flight?
1: I would say just boo to both.
3: Yeah, okay.
2: Yeah, that's not, you just flip a coin.
3: That's bad and bad.
1: I hate to even ask because I'm knocking on my head right now. That's just acting like wood. But have y'all ever had kidney stones?
2: No.
3: Nope. Yeah.
2: Of course, I now I will.
3: Yeah, now
2: I will actually tonight.
1: Yeah, right. Well, I knocked on my head. I've only had one son that's had it. I haven't up to this point. I have not had it. I got to say it like that. And he said it hit him, and he said he marine crawled to the bathroom. He didn't know what was going on. Yeah. He was like, "This is that kind of pain." So you can obviously know what she's going through. So y'all be praying for her, and they get some comfort there for her, especially with the anxiety of going, hey, I also got a trip at the end
2: big
1: of the week.
2: Big trip. I ain't going just down to the Gulf.
1: No. So college football. So we get back, and we'll break down Starkville. We get back Saturday. Terry and I, we went by, had some breakfast at the downtown in Starkville, the cafe there. It's a great breakfast at Starkville Cafe. And then we hit the road, probably got back maybe around 10:45. It was nice. I mean, just a nice drive coming back.
2: We
1: settle in, and I knew some of the games that I was most interested in when it comes to college football, they happened a little bit later on in the day. But man, we had in the Southeast, we had systems come through, and it was a lot of lightning, a lot of rain. But then you could be
2: every game was delayed.
1: Yeah, you could be 6 miles down the road and not get anything, but except hey, lightning's nearby. But you know, lightning is going to delay a game, and a lot of the games were delayed that I was interested in.
2: And I get it, and we have technology now. But good night.
1: I know. I mean, I get it. I know what you're saying.
2: Every time a lightning strikes within 8 miles, we got to wait 30 minutes.
1: Help me here, Greg, because you have brought this up. Was it an Iron Bowl that way back when?
2: Tornado came through and they never stopped.
1: How long ago was that?
2: It was in the early 80s because I was still in high school, and it hit my hometown.
1: Uh-huh.
2: It knocked a Winn-Dixie, flattened it. Anyway, but it was on Iron Bowl. As the system went through, you can see footage of the game. I think Bo Jackson, he was on there because it was just pouring down and the wind, and they never stopped the game.
4: Wow.
2: And I'm not saying that's the thing.
4: No, we're not. That's probably what you shouldn't do. However, with the advancements of weather and stuff, you can tell, hey, lightning's nearby. And there were sometimes, I mean, it was pouring and lightning right over the stadium. You obviously shouldn't be out there. But so anyway, we had some delays and that kind of affected. But I was able to sit back and go, I'm going to check out Vanderbilt. I'm just going to see what they're like. And y'all, we had one of the biggest game-ending blunders in college football. It happened Saturday. NC State is up by 3, okay, against Vanderbilt, and got six seconds left, pinned up against their own end zone. Up by 3, 6 seconds left. So you go, well, let's just either run out the back of the end zone. They're on, like, the 4-yard line. Go into the end zone, take a knee. Or something. Or now we could punt, which that'd be stupid because you're up by 3. So if we just run out, that the Vanderbilt gets 2 points with maybe a second left, and we win by 1.
2: Yeah.
4: Well, they thought, I guess, I'm a run around and let time completely expire without a second on the clock. And when they did on the final play, he's running around the NC State quarterback. And Vanderbilt comes up and knocks the ball out and recovers it in the end zone for a touchdown, and they win. I couldn't believe what I was seeing.
2: Couldn't either.
4: And it took forever for them to look at it. And I'm like, what are they doing? And they determined there was 1 second left on the clock. But it's still Vanderbilt won.
2: Yeah.
4: But they were just trying to figure out. It was obvious he wasn't down because at first contact, they knocked the ball out.
2: God.
4: But my God, I couldn't believe what I was seeing.
2: I'm telling you.
4: Wow. I was, you know, it's one of those things where you're talking to the TV. What are you doing?
2: So Vandy had timeouts, I guess. Instead of just running it and letting the time run out, you know.
4: No, you're talking about NC State.
2: No, I'm saying why did they try to run all the time off the clock?
3: It looks like nobody had any timeouts.
4: Yeah, no. But
2: good night. That's what, knee. You can't, you that, won't be able
4: what,
2: to.
4: That's what I'm saying. Even if you hit a knee and you have to punt or whatever to Vanderbilt, since you had a safety, they still only got a second or two. Kick it out of bounds and then just let them, you know, throw one from the 35. I don't know what they were thinking. I don't know why he had to go all the way down and feel like he had to run it out completely. But to your point, I think Vanderbilt, they said their technique was they were in field goal block defensive deal.
3: Here it is, right here.
4: Yeah, and really rushing the edges.
2: 6 seconds.
4: Yeah, 6 seconds.
2: Nobody has timeout.
4: No.
3: Nobody has timeouts. It's 4th and 7.
4: Yeah, and so you're just going to get the ball.
2: Can you not just hit a knee right here?
4: Right. Hey, Greg. That's what we're saying. That's the point.
2: I'm talking about just kneel down behind the
4: – right.
2: There's no way you get back and run another play.
3: No.
4: Right. That's what I'm saying. He had a number of choices, and instead he wanted to run around and let time completely expire.
3: Right. But even do that and just don't drop the ball.
4: You can take a knee on 4th down in the end zone. Yes, you can, and give up a safety.
2: Or just take a knee in the field.
4: It's 4th down. Then you're going to give Vanderbilt the ball.
2: Oh, it's 4th down. I know it's 4th down.
4: Yeah, you can give the Vanderbilt the ball on the 1-yard line down by 3.
2: I know it was 4th down.
3: Just hold on to the ball.
4: Yeah, no, the point was we're giving up a safety. That was determined. The process in which you do it is either run out the back, take a knee with a second or two left, but he tried to run around and let time completely expire. And when they got to him, they knocked the ball out and recovered it. I couldn't believe what I was seeing.
3: Here, I'm kind of showing it on my monitor so we don't get busted for copyright.
4: Okay.
3: But you can tell, it's just like, buddy, all you had to do was hold on to it. And run. Hold on. Keep running.
2: Get 2 hands.
3: Or take a knee. Yes. Yeah. Anything.
4: Right.
2: And if you're going to do that, look like the fullback when we used to give the fullback and he runs up the middle and he's got both arms on the ball.
4: Yeah.
3: Right. Yes.
4: Well, but I think, look, go to the baseline in the back, which he could do, and go to the very edge. And when they get real close to you, just step out the back.
2: Yeah.
4: Just step out or go down.
2: Yeah.
4: But instead, he tried to be sharp and run around, and they got to him and knocked it out. So Vanderbilt wins. I couldn't believe what I was saying.
3: So, no, Vanderbilt goes on to be 3-0.
4: Yeah.
3: NC State is 1-2.
4: Yeah. Couldn't believe it.
3: That would have been a huge,
2: because they got beat
3: huge win for them.
2: They got beat
3: for
2: their program. By Virginia the opening week.
4: Yeah. Yeah. Really bizarre, bizarre. Everybody's still, Music City Miracle 2, whatever. No, it was just a blunder. It was just an absolute blunder by NC State.
3: Music City mistake.
2: Yeah, watch it.
4: Okay. Yeah, Music City McState, but mistake, I should say. Yeah, for sure. So the new AP poll is out right now. I know, Greg, you feel like it's meaningless because it's all going to change. But as of right now, Texas hangs on to one. The top three are the same. Texas, Georgia, and Notre Dame, 1, 2, 3. Ole Miss jumped 4 spots after beating LSU at home, which we'll have to talk about that. They're at 4. Indiana, they're at 5. Miami, 6. Ohio State, 7. Alabama, 8. BYU, 9. And LSU dropped 3 spots to number 10. Some notables that had jumped in that weren't ranked. Mississippi State's 24th, and Florida jumped to 21. Both of them were not ranked this past week, and they have jumped in the top 25. So we'll have to break some of that down. I think College Game Day said they're going to be in Knoxville, I believe, as Texas comes in to Tennessee this coming weekend, number 1 versus number 14.
2: All right.
4: Check that out. All right, we'll take a break. We'll be right back. Speaking of College Game Day, did you see the kid kick for $1 million and make it?
2: Did he?
4: Like it wasn't nothing.
2: Isn't that 2 weeks in a row? Then?
4: Yeah, wow. Like it wasn't nothing. It might have been good from 40.
2: Wow.
4: We'll be right back.
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0: The man who taught the world to say, couldn't care less, Rick Burgess.
1: Rick not with us right now. His wife, Sherry, woke up today with what appeared to be kidney stones, and so they are getting her checked out, and he is with her. Hopefully, will join us a little bit later in the show today, so keep her in your prayers. They get some answers as they have the cruise later this week. So could not be worse timing, but as Adler said, glad that she was home and they could deal with it and not traveling internationally.
2: Yeah, you don't want to deal with it then, that's for sure.
1: We were talking some college football here. Congratulations to Ole Miss for beating LSU at home. What an atmosphere.
2: They Good jumped night. Out on them.
1: They did.
2: Of course, LSU came roaring back.
1: But. Yeah, yeah. Lacey, the Heisman hopeful, his shoulder, he hurt it, you know, I guess. I forget what where it was in the game, but yeah. He kind of landed sideways with a bunch of weight coming down on him, and so... He is not expected to be out long term. The sources say on that. We've discussed Vanderbilt and NC State. We have talked about College Game Day is announced. They'll be in Knoxville this weekend as Tennessee plays host to Texas, number one. And it was just a great atmosphere in Oxford, Mississippi. It started early. Did y'all get to see Morgan Freeman at all? Be the guest speaker.
2: I wasn't home yet.
1: Yeah, I didn't know. We listened to College Game Day on the radio on the ride back home.
2: And the quality's terrible, isn't it?
1: It's not great. I mean, it's not great. It sounds like they're distant.
2: It does. Yeah. You would think that maybe they would have a cure for that, but right. They don't seem to care.
3: Yeah. And I feel like everybody has to yell the whole time. Like,
1: right.
3: All the guys on the panel are, yeah, the main thing we're trying to do. You know, it's just like, okay.
1: Yeah.
3: All right. That crowd noise is a little...
2: Yeah, they if you're looking so for true. Quality audio, you're not going to get it.
1: No, you're not. But, you know, it came down to the end there, and Ole Miss held him off. It was interesting to see. Now, you know, Lane Kiffin, he claimed he would have said this win or lose.
2: Yeah.
1: But he was pretty humble, and he didn't get emotional, but he claimed he did get emotional on the bus ride to the stadium, just reflecting back to, hey, my dad's not with me. I was at this place for 6 years, and beyond football, this place was very impactful to me.
2: And I've heard him in interviews before he ever even left there, him saying that same thing, how he's what he thought it was going to be. It was so different.
1: Right.
2: And I mean in a good way.
1: Yeah.
2: And he acts like it changed his life.
1: Yeah, he did. And that's – I wasn't surprised. I mean, because LSU is a dream job for a lot of people. But what he had done in Oxford, I thought, well, he won't leave. Because he's got something, you know, and Ole Miss beat him and sent him back home.
2: I got one question.
1: Making him like it.
2: About Ole Miss.
1: They got Texas A&M this weekend, LSU does, so it doesn't get any easier.
2: No. Coach Golden, is that his name? Buddy, you had a hoodie on. Not a thin hoodie, a thick one, a Bill Belichick hoodie.
1: Right.
2: It was 100 degrees. What is he doing?
1: I don't know.
2: He had to be hot. Oh, my goodness.
1: That's hysteria.
2: You know what I'm talking about? It ain't like that in DeBoer's guy.
1: Right.
2: You know, like right there.
1: Yeah.
2: This is a thick, wintertime hoodie. And it's, I mean.
3: Y'all notice that Lane Kiffin wears, like, those hoodie shirts also, though?
2: Yeah, but it's thin.
1: It's super thin.
3: But why does he even need a hood? Why does he?
2: Well, DeBoer does the same thing.
1: Yeah, I don't know. I guess
3: why do they wear a hood?
2: Because they think they look good. I don't know.
3: Speaking of Morgan Freeman and Lane Kiffin, have y'all seen those hype videos of Morgan Freeman talking smack about Lane Kiffin?
2: No.
3: People are putting these out here. I got a quick second of it.
1: Yeah.
3: And they are powerful. Here, check it out.
4: A rat is a traitor.
3: But it goes on and on and on. It's crazy. Yeah. You're like, wow.
1: Apparently, Saban picked LSU to win, and then Morgan Freeman picked, and then he went against him.
2: Yeah.
1: But you could tell he's not a big fan of old Kiffin there.
3: The fact of the matter is that Ole Miss will win.
2: And in Dufresne.
1: Typical SEC schedule. Ole Miss wins. You don't have long to celebrate because now you've got Florida. You're at Florida.
2: Who came in
1: and beat Auburn. Hey, Florida's good.
2: Well, they got a running back. Wow.
1: And that was a good game, the Auburn-Florida game. I kept thinking, you know, Auburn would – take the lead, whatever, but Florida just kept responding to anything Auburn did.
2: Yeah, they did.
3: Yeah, Auburn fought hard late, but too little, too late.
1: Alabama, Florida State score.
3: Can I tell us a funny story? This always happens to me. Literally, I'm like, I've got the family. I cook some wings on the big green egg.
2: Oh,
3: they were real good. But I got everything done, get everything ready. The first moment I can finally sit down and watch the Auburn game, interception. And Auburn, every time I sit down and watch the game, Auburn does the stupidest thing you could ever. Yes, every single time. Anyways.
1: Growing up a Mississippi State fan, I get it. You know, your heart breaks at times. But congratulations, State, for going to South Carolina and winning.
2: Come back.
3: Y'all got a QB, buddy.
1: Yeah, they host Missouri this coming weekend in Starkville, where we were this past Friday night. But Alabama-Florida State game, I don't know about y'all, but when I heard the update early, I was like, what?
2: I know.
1: I had to flip over, but then.
2: But I also thought it's early.
1: Reality hit, and they ended up scoring 50 on Florida State and beating them 50-36. They host South Carolina this weekend. LSU, we talked about getting beat by Ole Miss. They host Texas A&M. Some other games that I thought were the Notre Dame game, Michigan State. I didn't give it much, but I flipped over. They ended up winning 27-10. But you've got the Georgia-Arkansas game. It was all right, whatever. Georgia's got Oklahoma this coming weekend. But, yeah, there were some games. Kentucky beating Texas A&M at Texas A&M. Congratulations, Wildcats. That was a huge surprise.
2: Win.
1: Oh, huge surprise.
2: Big time.
1: Golly, I couldn't believe it.
2: I know it.
1: I couldn't. And this coming weekend, Oregon and USC play. I'll be interested to see that one. USC, number 12 in the country, Southern California. We'll see how Lincoln Riley and the guys do against Oregon. That'll be a good game on the West Coast. So, anyway, there's a lot out there to talk about, but those are just some of the highlights from this past weekend. Saturday was very enjoyable, and then came Sunday. I was interested in the Titans hosting the Eagles.
2: Yeah.
1: And I saw where the turf, because, you know, the Titans used to be natural turf, but now it's the artificial stuff. The temperature was 157 degrees. They put something on, and it was melting the bottom of the cleats. On some of the players.
2: If I'm in the turf business, I'm going back, and we're developing. We've always had that. Remember the original AstroTurf they talked, and it was people got hurt all the time.
1: Yeah.
2: This is obviously better, but there's one problem. It's 157 degrees.
1: That's
2: a problem.
1: Yeah. Yeah. I actually saw, during one of the timeouts, how the trainers come out with water bottles and stuff. Some of the players were sitting down. They were squirting water on the bottom of the cleats.
3: Yes.
1: Insane.
2: We got a problem.
1: Yeah.
3: I thought it was something else. I just saw that shot of the cleat melting and they were spraying water. I was like, who's peeing on a shoe right now?
1: Yeah.
3: Why they were doing it.
1: Yeah. Oh, that's right. Clemson beat North Carolina, too. We got back to college. We got all kinds of stuff to talk about. We'll take a break. We'll be right back.
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1: That's right, it is the Rick Burgess Show. We start a brand new hour together. I am Speedy alongside Greg Burgess, Eddie Van Adler. Rick should join us a little bit later in today's live show. We got a call prior to the show starting that his wife, Sherry, was experiencing what appears to be some kidney stones or a kidney stone. Anyway, being checked out, going through that process. Hopefully, she'll be getting some relief and they can get to the bottom of what's going on. As not only do we want her to feel better, but they've got Oceana Cruises coming up this coming weekend. They head out Thursday post-show, and then they're going to be gone all weekend, all next weekend, and coming back the following weekend. Yeah. So all next weekend and following weekend. So hoping and praying that everything's okay with her, but thank goodness this didn't happen while they were on the cruise. But yeah, she's in a lot of pain and discomfort. So after she gets checked out, they figure all that out. He said he should be able to ease this way, but he's with her now. A big thanks. If you missed the first hour, you can go back and check it out on the archives a little bit later if you'd like. But we talked about a little bit about the tour being in Starkville and everything, and just another shout out to Big E's, the owner of Eric Hallberg of Big E's there in Starkville. They provided the food for the pre-show in the green room. And, buddy, it went from everybody's talking and loud to everybody was real quiet.
2: Yeah, they ate mouthful.
1: They were eating. It was delicious. The backstage door right beside it was a forklift, if you saw it, that they were moving everything from the 18-wheeler to there. And Southern Traditions Tailgating provided that. So thank you guys.
2: Thank you to them.
1: For offering that up. They've been around for a while, and they stepped up and helped us out this past weekend. So we appreciate that. We've been talking a little bit about this past weekend, some sports and different things that we were touching a little bit on the NFL as the hour wrapped up, about the temperature there on at the turf for the Titans hosting the Eagles. 157 degrees. We had cleats melting. And you're right. As that continues to be the future, we got to figure out that aspect of it, especially early in the season. Some fields have heaters underneath them and stuff, but on the it's so hot side of things, there's not a whole lot you can do with that one. I remember when the turf field started hitting baseball, and it started on a lot of the facilities that host summer ball, and then it kind of hit into universities were getting it. And it does help on rainouts because, I mean, it's turf. Yeah. But I remember because a lot of baseball is played in the hot summer days that my boys sometimes and their teammates would slide in and they'd come up with burns on the just not only from the turf, but it was so hot.
2: Yeah.
1: I mean, it was just blistering hot. So they were like, hey, keep your batting gloves on and everything because it's just so hot when you're running the bases.
2: Yeah.
1: Well, now that's in football. And so you go, hey, if we're playing in the South when it's blazing hot like it was in Nashville this past weekend, it's going to get hot. And it was. They said it was blazing hot.
2: Kind of change the subject, but still on it when you brought up gloves.
1: Yeah.
2: What are these that look like pot holders that they wear when they're on base?
1: Yeah.
2: It looks like I'm getting something out of the oven.
1: Yeah. The mitts.
3: The oven mitts.
2: What is that for?
1: It protects their hands from getting all jammed up.
2: I think I'd recommend
3: if they're going for a slide.
1: Or being cleated and having their hands stepped on.
2: And I get everybody needs to protect themselves, but by the time we get all them pads off and then put mitts on, I mean, it's a lot going on between home plate and first base.
1: Let me
2: get walked.
1: You need
2: pulling mitts. I got body armor all over me like I'm going, fighting a movie,
1: Yeah, so not only do you have to take all that off, you got to put everything back on to run the bases.
2: Then you got to put some mitts that you got to get some bread out of the oven.
1: It helps protect your hand, but it is getting a little out of control, especially when a lot of guys do it just on their throwing hand, but then now you got to put them on both.
2: Yeah.
1: And, they can't even scratch their nose because they ain't got any fingers available.
3: I thought that was a Michael Jackson tribute when they were wearing just the one glove.
2: Yeah.
1: Did you see, was it Caleb Williams for the Bears go down with a, what appears to be a hamstring
2: issue? Yeah, I saw it just a few minutes ago. I mean, he fell. He looked like he was in some serious pain.
1: Yeah.
3: It's one of those non-contact injuries you say,
1: Yep. The Bears got beat by the Vikings in a low-scoring game. But then I saw where I think Tom Brady's reaction to this, I think he cussed on the air just because of his reaction. He was on the game, the Commanders in Dallas.
3: Yeah.
1: And Jaden Daniels, it looks like he dislocated that same elbow again.
2: Yeah.
1: And so he's getting more tests on it. But I think when they saw that, Tom's reaction was like,
3: Yeah. He did. And he was, excuse my language. Sorry. It's like, hey, buddy, you're broadcasting.
1: Yeah.
3: You know, that whole thing. He also had
2: Ole Miss's quarterback,
3: right?
1: Yeah, did you see that?
3: He
1: yeah.
3: also had a funny term for a well thrown ball. As well.
2: Oh, really?
1: Oh, did he?
3: He's going, missile.
1: Really? Missile.
3: Yes.
1: Oh, great. Sounds like you.
3: Tom Brady, buddy, you're a broadcaster now.
1: Mm.
3: But man, you
2: said the game with your friends.
3: Right, yes. This isn't the Manning cast.
2: Yeah.
3: But y'all, Caleb Williams was very emotional as he was getting carted off the field there. And
1: the ultimate, you can't have nothing.
2: Oh, I got a towel on my head.
3: But he did take it off. Here he goes. There you go. Thumbs up. There you go.
1: Well, I mean, injuries are a part of the game, but you hate to see anybody getting carted off. I don't care who they play for. Yeah. And you also think about, look, the season's just started. They've worked so hard to get to this point, and now you got this. And even if he's out a little bit and he's coming back, these hamstring,
2: it takes a minute.
1: Oh, my goodness.
3: That looked like you, Speedy, when you were running the 40. And you,
1: oh, man, yeah. It's awful.
2: When like you somebody just, shot him.
3: Like you got hit by a dart.
1: Yeah, well,
3: back in that hamstring.
2: What was wrong with
1: us? I don't know.
2: We should have known that was going
1: to
2: happen.
1: Well, not only did we know it was supposed to happen, I did everything because my boys were younger then. I did everything I told my boys not to do.
2: Yeah. No stretch.
1: Hey, man, make sure you stretch, whatever. I'm in jeans.
2: Yeah.
1: And I just walk outside and run. And
2: here we go.
1: And in one stride, I went hamstring, pop. Next one, quad, pop.
2: Pop.
1: And I was paralyzed.
2: You were
1: stiff-legged. I couldn't move my, and I just slid like a stick.
2: Yeah. It's pretty, well, it's pretty funny.
3: It's like like when the criminals are running from the police and they get tased and they just freeze and go down like a board.
1: Did you just say that was funny?
3: It was funny later. Right, but also at the time.
1: You're talking about when I was carried off the field?
2: Yeah, when they had to tote you off. I kind of felt bad then.
1: Yeah. Kind of.
2: When they put you on the backboard.
1: I need to know when I wasn't in the room if you giggled.
2: Yeah.
1: You giggled. Okay.
2: Listen.
3: We giggled when you were in the room.
2: It's funny.
3: I think that was when we were racing, in fact, Speedy.
1: It was.
3: And I think it was because I was beating you, and you just had to go down so that you didn't lose the race. What I think.
1: I went, well, I can't give 80%. He's beat me. I got to get it.
2: Yeah.
1: Hey, y'all, there's still a little hole in my left quad right here where it popped.
3: Are you can still feel it?
1: Yeah. Oh, yeah.
3: Oh, my.
1: Yeah, of course, y'all don't care. You think it's funny.
3: No, we don't.
1: Yeah, but you know what? You get a pass. I probably would laugh, too, once I know you were okay.
2: Yeah, that's the thing.
1: You know.
3: Terry thought it was funnier.
1: Oh, she did. I've noticed that Terry laughs when I get hurt.
3: They do.
1: Or when I'm being attacked. When the boys would attack me instead of helping me, she would just be over there giggling, and I would be getting just pelted by three kids. And now with River, if he comes and all you hear is, and you know this, and you know this with Ezra, if you hear, scream, you just kind of.
2: The double knees.
1: You just go down like, here it comes. Knees right to the back of the ribs. You're like, you were down.
2: Bony knees.
1: Was it a couple weeks ago? You were hurt.
2: Yes. Pace got me.
3: I cracked my dad's
2: kidney
3: rib.
2: Kidney was hurting. He come off the couch with a double knee.
3: I did a flying knee off the bunk bed. And I cracked my dad's rib when I was like 6 years old. Like,
2: are you serious?
3: He had to go get like x-rays.
2: I had
3: to wear like a wrap for like 6 months. I felt bad.
2: Because of you.
3: Because I knew that. I was like,
2: you?
3: Yes. I did the off the bunk bed flying knee and just.
2: Just
3: all my body weight just kneed him right in the back, right in the ribs.
2: Something's got to give.
3: And I felt so bad because I remember it was premeditated.
2: Yeah.
3: Like, I remember thinking, this will get him. This will get him good.
2: I got a free shot.
3: He shut down everything for like half a year.
2: So he lay there.
3: I remember him sneezing. I remember him sneezing like 3 months later to me. I'm like, like, man, Dad, I'm really sorry.
1: You didn't.
2: I thought
1: say
2: by
1: that.
2: Now everything would be okay.
3: Yeah, I didn't know it was going to be like that. I thought I was just going to win the one-time wrestling match.
2: Yeah.
3: That's my bad. I'm sorry.
1: I will scream as I'm being pelted to Terry. Why won't you help me? She's just over there just cackling.
2: Yeah.
1: Thinks it's just the funniest thing ever. So she was laughing when I pulled both my ham and my quad.
3: And my son Ezra right now, he can run full speed, and his big old heavy head is like right about at my belt buckle, if you know what I mean.
1: Oh,
3: you
1: gotta
3: watch yourself.
1: It's like a hammer.
3: Yes.
1: It's like, do you not feel that? Because I do.
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0: thank you so much for tuning in to the Rick Burgess Show. Rick is not with us. He should be with us a little bit later in today's live show. We think Sherry might have some kidney stones, so he is getting her looked at and hopefully back with us a little bit later in the show. I am Speedy. There's Greg. 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
0: 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It's there right there. So check that out right now and sleep like Greg and Lele does. Get a good night's sleep.
1: There you go. That's right.
0: I've got a little something here. I probably would get secondhand if I was there. But William Shatner. Okay, William Shatner. He's now 95.
1: 95.
0: So I'm kind of stuck.
1: Goodness.
0: I'm kind of stuck.
1: I knew
0: I'm
1: he was
0: like,
1: old.
0: He's 95. So this is almost impressive.
1: He
0: you
1: don't
0: know?
1: Look 95.
0: No, he doesn't look 95. So I'm like, okay, my dad's 86. I'm picturing him 95 doing this.
1: Wow.
0: But to be 95 and still have enough energy and to get up and do something like this, he was at a heavy metal show Saturday in Chicago.
1: Oh,
0: okay.
1: God.
0: Now he did what he does a lot, and that is that he speaks the lyrics.
1: Oh, he's had albums.
0: Oh,
1: doing
0: yeah.
1: Stuff.
0: But y'all, he's 95.
1: He's 95.
0: And he greeted the crowd right before he jammed with Crazy Train.
1: Oh, my goodness.
0: And then part of Enter Sandman.
1: I got to hear this.
0: And so here's just a little bit of it.
1: Talking.
0: Yeah, I know. I don't want to get Adler in trouble, but here's a little bit of it. I think we'll be okay with this.
1: Take my hand.
0: Neverland.
1: Yes.
0: So he's not really singing, but he is up there. And
1: so
0: I'm kind of stuck. I'm like, well, dadgum, it's impressive. Here is talking here.
2: I want to say hello. I'm so glad you're here. I'm so glad they're here. And I'm so glad I'm here.
0: I'm so glad I'm here. Either way.
1: Off to Neverland.
0: So at what point do you hang it up, or if you have enough energy, at what point do you go jam? I'm kind of stuck. I don't know what to think.
1: Look, more power to him. I mean, 95.
0: 95 and up.
1: Good.
0: And look, Morgan Freeman at College Game Day, he's sitting up there at 89.
1: Yeah.
0: And so he's just like, yeah, keep on going.
3: I didn't know he had the Ole Miss tie. So when I saw those Lane Kiffin, Morgan Freeman hype videos. Mm-hmm. I was like, what is this Morgan Freeman tie? But he's very closely tied to it.
0: But now, I think he keeps his horses at Mississippi State.
3: Does he really?
0: Like any smart man would do.
3: That's right.
1: I saw that. Is that I saw that facility when we were leaving.
0: It's impressive, isn't
1: it? It's got that long fence, and yeah, it's pretty cool.
0: It's pretty cool. But yeah, Morgan Freeman loves some Ole Miss. Would you go to a William Shatner heavy metal show?
1: Probably not, no.
3: I would not.
1: Now, if I happen to be there and he and you go, hey, by the way, William Shatner's at that building over there, and he's doing it, then I would go. But I wouldn't, like, make an effort.
0: Right.
1: No.
0: No? Okay. He performed at the club. It was at Riot Fest, I believe. He covered Ozzy, Crazy Train, like we talked about. Motorhead, Ace of Spades.
1: Oh, no.
0: Metallica's Inner Sandman. We just played that.
1: The Ace of Spades.
0: Yeah, it sounded more like a dramatic reading of the lyrics instead of singing, but that's probably what I would do because I can't sing either.
1: Yeah, he's known for that.
0: But now, no, that was not him, but he's known to sing too, but he did the kind of almost the rapping or the talking, speaking
1: the lyrics.
0: He just
1: talks in that regular voice he has, and he talks it over the music.
3: Yeah, doesn't he do like, didn't he have like even Christmas albums? That Jingle Bells.
0: Right.
3: Jingle All the Way.
1: Yeah. It's like that.
3: It's very odd.
1: But now, this is his first metal outing, I believe.
0: Yeah. Now, he also performed three original compositions.
1: Oh, really?
0: Called Do Not Go Gentle Into the Good Night.
1: Okay.
0: Will We Care When the Sky Turns Black? And Damn Old Age.
1: That's kind of weird. But yeah,
0: also given some spoken word delivery with another song I'm not going to mention because I just can't. We'll get trouble.
1: Really?
0: Yeah.
1: Oh.
0: Shatner is working on his debut metal album, they're saying.
1: I bet it'll be a good
0: What the blank is heavy metal?
1: Mm. You got to give him credit.
0: Cleopatra Records.
1: He's still putting out, content, best he can.
0: It's going to feature such guests as Queen's Brian May. No Judas Priest, Rob Halford.
1: Yeah.
0: And Black Sabbath, Tony
1: Iommi.
0: Yep. And former Slayer drummer, Dave Lombardi.
1: And this is going to be
0: Lombardo.
1: They're going to play. Mm-hmm. Oh, this ought to be good.
0: Yeah. So he's working on his album, everybody.
1: Well, I can't wait. I can't wait.
0: I mean, but hey, look, he's up there at 95 jamming.
1: He is.
3: Take my hand off to Never Never Land. The whole thing is just so weird. Let's call it
1: going off the rails. Shatner's on crazy train.
3: Let's call it Shatner's a weird guy. Shatner is a odd duck.
1: He's managed to hang on to a celebrity when really the only thing he really did was Star Trek, right? And
3: yeah.
1: It didn't even last that long.
0: Yeah.
1: Am I wrong?
3: No, he turned it into a lifelong career.
0: Yeah, he did.
3: And then he went to space with Katy Perry, I think. Was he on the Katy Perry one? No, he was
1: He was in some of the movies, the first movies that came out.
3: Oh, yeah.
1: When the Star Trek movies.
3: Oh, yeah. Wrath of Khan and all that?
1: Yeah. Yeah.
3: Khan!
1: Yeah.
3: And he just overacts so badly. Go back and watch the fight scenes.
0: Tell you what.
3: The fight scenes are horrible. they're like, they look like children play fighting.
0: Now they do, but when I was watching, they're like, this is awesome. This fight.
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1: Thank you so much for tuning in to the Rick Burgess Show. I am Speedy alongside Greg Burgess, Eddie Van Adler, and we are the Good Time Gang. Yep, flying cover as Rick is not with us right now. He is with Sherry. She woke up with some pain in the old kidney area, like she was experiencing kidney stones. So she is at the doctor, and they're doing the CT scans. They're doing all the testing and you name it. So he is in a holding pattern, making sure she's okay, which we can all understand. And hopefully she is, and they can get that resolved, because they got a cruise go on Friday.
2: Yeah.
1: They head out.
2: It's quite a trip.
1: Speaking of Friday will be a Rick Burgess Best of Replay. And then next week, it is us. We're back, and Rick, hopefully, everything's fine.
2: Yeah.
1: And he checks in with us from the cruise ship. And we hang out and have a good time with him. There's a couple of days that'll be just us. A rumor that Gerald Cates will be here on a day. We're trying to confirm that.
2: And
1: Gary is going to join us as well. So we got to get all that confirmed this week. So it'll be fun. And we look forward to you guys hanging out with us and helping us get through the day. We haven't done unscreened phone calls. We might could this hour if y'all play right. Normally when the teacher's out, y'all act up a little bit trying to impress Greg.
3: When the cat's away, the mice will play.
2: Oh, yeah. We basically came up with unscreened phone calls during the kickoff hour days.
1: We did.
2: So,
1: yeah. And I called them sunscreen phone calls
2: did.
1: One time.
2: You did? Sure
1: why.
2: Did. Not sure, but you did that.
1: Yeah.
2: Sunscreen.
1: Did you remember that? We got sunscreen phone calls.
2: Okay. Go ahead. Your old sunscreen phone.
1: And you looked at me. And you turned your head did you hear what you just said?
2: Yeah, I thought you made me that in.
3: Did you run together like we got us sunscreen? Did you run it together? Was there an S before it on the other word?
1: I wish I could tell you how this little mind works, buddy, but it was just a misspeak. I knew what I wanted to say, and it was unscreen, but I didn't say that.
2: No,
1: I said sunscreen.
2: You did.
1: So we'll try to do that here before the hour's
2: over. It was all screen.
1: Yeah. Met so many of you Friday in Starkville. Thank you all for coming out. We mentioned that briefly during the first hour. Terry was able to help at the will call. So was Johnette and Reg, my niece and her husband.
2: Oh, Reg.
1: Sturgis, Mississippi's power couple.
2: Oh, yeah.
1: And it's always funny because there are some people like, hey, I live in Sturgis, Mississippi. Okay, well, Johnette's the one that walks the two big black dogs. Oh, that's her.
2: The two big black dogs.
1: Because the town's small enough to where you notice stuff like that. But they thought it was really cool getting to see all of you and meet you. Terry was like, man, getting to meet the audience was really neat and hear their story and how long they've been listening and watching. But your support is just unbelievable. And the students that showed up for the balcony up top, that was kind of cool.
2: Thought.
1: And I felt really bad because during one of the Right Again answers, a student was picked in the balcony.
2: Yeah.
1: And I thought, boy, they need some money. Maybe they could win, you know. And help me if I had this right. But he got like the first two right, and then he went against you on the third, and you were right. Why would he go against you?
2: But again, that's the game. There's no way that I know all of them.
1: Yeah,
2: if that's the case, then everybody will just pick me.
1: Yeah, so
2: some of them I don't know.
1: No, he went against you and got it wrong and missed out.
2: In that particular, he should have went with me.
1: Rick was itching to give away some money.
2: I know it.
1: And so he got that wrong. I felt so bad for him.
3: That's unfortunate. Yeah, you.
1: I felt so bad for him.
3: Yeah. I feel so bad for him. Greg, I got a funny update about the meet and greet from Montgomery. Do you remember, we're sitting at the table, people are coming through, and just so encouraging and so nice.
2: I remember that.
3: So kind. Do you remember there was a guy that had a Bible verse on his hat?
2: Yes, and you called him out.
3: I didn't call him out.
2: You said, really, what is it?
3: I go, what verse is that?
2: Yeah.
3: Because the verse was on his hat, and I thought he would know it.
2: And you got two blocked a little bit.
3: So you saw it.
2: Yes.
3: You saw him be like, just for a split second. And I think he just froze, you know what I mean?
1: Yeah.
3: And he drew a blank. But then he said, do you remember what he said? He goes, it's about iron sharpening iron.
2: Yeah.
3: And I was like, oh, okay. And I just moved on with my life. He emailed me.
2: Oh, no.
3: He goes, hey, buddy, it was awesome meeting you. Y'all put on a great show. You probably don't remember this, and it may sound funny, but when we met, you asked me about the verse on my hat. And I kind of panicked, and I said, iron sharpens iron. That's not it. That's not the right verse.
2: Oh, no.
3: It was Luke 19:10, and the correct verse is, for the Son of Man came to seek and save the lost. He goes, I just panicked. Yeah. I couldn't think. Yeah. That's on me.
2: If you remember, I've called you out. I said, after he went by, I said, so you looked at his Bible verse and called him out. You go. You said yes, and he did not know it.
3: Look, well, I thought he knew it, but I thought it just took him a second. But he goes, it's been bothering me. I got it wrong. It's been bothering me all day. I have to correct myself and email you. Love the show and love what y'all do. Thank you so much.
2: So if you're around Adler and you have either on a shirt or a tattoo or whatever, he's gonna know what it means. He's going to ask you. He's
3: I felt so bad. I was like, oh, no, buddy. I didn't mean to put you on the spot. And I mean, that's something I would absolutely do.
4: Yeah.
3: That was so funny.
2: He goes, yeah, and he did not know it.
4: But I could see how.
3: He panicked. I would panic.
4: Well, somebody's mind going blank. Yes. You know, they're nervous. They're meeting. Hey,
5: they're meeting Greg.
3: Redneck sexy over there.
4: I've seen the ladies tremble. They're like.
3: How about the entire crowd in Starkville was just basically just ladies swooning over Greg.
4: Yeah,
3: it got uncomfortable. I was like, lady, he's married, y'all. Right.
4: I mean, you know, during the pictures for the meet and greet, they walked behind the table and sat behind. I saw one of them playing with your hair. I was like, good night.
3: And give you a back rub.
6: I just want to touch it.
2: First of all, I don't have any hair.
4: Well, yeah,
2: not very good.
4: Yeah,
2: so that's a lie.
4: Yeah. Do you remember during my segment of if I could buy you lunch or whatever, the kid that wouldn't open his mouth? Y'all were backstage.
3: Y'all called him out. Yes. You called him out.
4: He was trying to get me to say tomato, and he was sandwich.
2: Oh, I remember him when tomato was up there.
4: I met him in the lobby, and he kind of came up to me with the same thing. I was so nervous. I was sitting there, and I'm like, yeah, I raised my hand to be picked. But then y'all picked me, and I was like, I got freaked out a little bit, you know?
3: Like, oh, no, they picked me.
4: Yeah, so you think you're going to hold it together, and then all of a sudden you got a Bible verse on there, and you forget it, and or you get called on, you don't open your mouth.
2: I felt bad for the guy. I thought, I don't do that.
3: Hey, props for him for going, iron sharpens iron. I was like, oh, okay, yeah, sure.
2: And he did not know it.
4: Yeah.
3: I would do that in a second.
4: Oh, yeah.
3: I would get a tattoo.
2: Oh, yeah, now, what's that?
3: And people would be like, what is that verse? I would say, I forget.
2: It meant so much to me. I had it tattooed on me, but I don't remember.
4: Ink? No. But it was fun meeting everybody, and hopefully Rick will join us later in the show. We'll kind of break it down. We're saving a lot of that because we don't want to do that and then him come in, and then we really get into it. So we're holding off on a lot of it, but some funny behind-the-scenes stuff.
2: The meet and greets have been really
4: good. They have been so good.
2: That's fun.
4: They have been great, man. So many of you. I was really surprised with the number of people that traveled so far.
2: I know.
4: And there were some that traveled from markets that are going to have a tour stop to that market just to have like a little getaway as a couple or something. Yeah. You know, we had some from different markets, obviously, that carry the show. And then others that, you know, just stream or watch on YouTube or iHeartMedia and then just said, no, we're going to make a trip out of it. We had some in the Vox seats, Friday morning from Missouri, one from Nebraska. And it was great meeting them, but others that were traveling from all over. So it's been kind of the first two stops have been really cool in the meet and greets, kind of getting to meet some of you that we haven't.
2: Yeah. I even met, because I already knew them, but Jill and Dennis Ryan, they are the parents.
4: Yes.
2: The dog parents, what Lisa calls them, of Tom Petty, and they came from Kentucky.
4: And he has Tom Petty shirt on.
2: I know. It's pretty cool.
4: He said he's big.
2: I know. They sent me a picture of him. He's not like Millie. Millie's kind of small.
4: Do you ever, I know we just sometimes live in the moment to get through it. Do you ever think back to those puppies and how hard it really was? Or was it just a blur?
2: I've blocked it.
4: Have you?
2: Yeah.
4: Because I've gone through things and it's like, it's tough while it's happening, but then when you get past it and you don't forget, you just remember how hard it was. But are there things that really stick out to you?
2: The bottle feeding. Okay. The fact that she couldn't feed them and so...
4: Millie, the female dog.
2: Yeah, the mother was out of the picture because she had surgery in the middle of all this.
4: Yeah.
2: And us, I mean, I don't know. They wouldn't take it. It was a handle.
4: I remember the day I sent you home, and that's when you had the mouse in your hand and your index finger, the clicker.
2: Yeah.
4: You had it up. And it was shaking.
2: Yeah. Boy, I was going on no sleep.
4: And I said, buddy, why don't you head on to the house? These puppies are going to kill you because you got to drive too, you know? But Yeah, he was there. It was cool to meet him.
2: It was the longest 8 weeks of my life, but yeah.
4: But other than that, I also got asked, this is a question in the lobby by someone. They said, hey, does Greg, we don't hear him say mention the Rough Riders. Are those dogs, do they still come around, the Rough Riders?
2: You know what? They haven't.
4: Oh, they are the Midnight Riders. What is
2: it? Midnight Riders,
4: not Rough
2: Riders.
4: They
2: were coming. You remember the picture I had? They were just everywhere.
4: Yeah.
2: I haven't seen them in months.
3: Yeah, the Rough Riders is DMX, I think.
4: Right.
2: That's true.
3: Stop.
4: Yeah.
3: Drop.
4: Right.
3: You know what I'm talking about.
4: I was calling Terry a Rough Rider this past weekend because she was hanging with the boys. You know, yeah. I said, you're part
2: long
4: of us
2: hours.
4: Now.
2: Yeah. Oh, okay.
4: You part of us now. Yeah. I said, you got our schedule.
3: Now, did she
4: experience that Friday and Saturday? She's like, wow.
3: Did she get to watch the
4: she did, and she loved it. She absolutely loved it. Okay, and Johnette and Reg were there, and I mentioned that. And Johnette, she went to Fat Fest when it was at the Oak Mountain Amphitheater. And she, Kevin Derbery performed there, but by himself.
2: Yeah.
4: And she is a huge Derbery fan.
2: Well, yeah. Huge. There's a lot of them out there.
4: Grew up on him. And so after the tour, the concert was over and everything was over this past Friday night, I met the two of them and they came backstage and saw y'all. And y'all were so sweet to them to say thank you and give them a hug and all that.
2: Appreciate that.
4: And, and she met Derbery. And she's like,
2: oh, that's awesome.
4: She said, I got to tell you, I'm a huge fan of yours. And they went on. But I remember she was tiny. She was young.
2: Yeah,
4: that was a long time ago, y'all. That's a long time ago, but she remembers it.
2: Wow.
4: And then now here she is sitting there, you know, and watching it. And so she got to see him and talk to him for about 5 minutes. That was kind of cool. Good. That was neat. But yeah, so many stories from the road. We'll have to discuss a little bit more. Hopefully Rick joins us today. We're, I think, getting updates as we were talking, and we hadn't checked them yet. So it looks like they're coming through on the phone now. We'll take a break. We'll come back. Let's try unscreened phone calls.
2: Let's try it.
4: Or sunscreen phone calls, however you want to look at it.
2: Either one.
4: Yeah. 888-624-4869. That's the number. We'll take those calls coming up next if you want to call us.
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0: Thank you so much for tuning in to the Rick Burgess Show. I am Speedy. There is one Greg Burgess who's still standing up for some reason. And there is Eddie Van Adler behind the window in the TV room. We're the three good ones that are getting you through today's show so far. Hopefully Rick will join us soon as he's with Sherry. She woke up with some kidney stone type issues, and so they're getting her checked out to either rule that out or say that that's what it is or whatever. So be praying for her that everything's okay, and hopefully he said that he'll join us here shortly in the live show. So hopefully that's the case. That means that she is okay. All right, we talked about doing unscreened phone calls. This is where y'all gotta act right. The teacher's out, so y'all, I know we got some substitutes here, but y'all be acting right. 8886-BIG-VOX. That's 888-624-4869. That's the number if you want to holler at us. We'll try to take those unscreened phone calls as we head to the top of the hour and start a fresh one. And hopefully Rick joins us shortly after that. That's 888-6-BIG-VOX or 888-624-4869. Let's jump out here to unscreened phone calls and see who's first up. What's up? You're on unscreened phone calls. Go ahead.
1: Good morning, guys. I had a question for you. If you had a worst-case scenario situation, Rick and Speedy can't be there. Does Greg run the board or does Adler run the board?
0: Ooh,
2: that's a good question.
3: That's Greg. Greg all day long.
4: I run it.
0: Greg runs it.
4: They run it.
0: Everybody runs it.
3: Greg runs the board for best ofs pretty regularly over the years, and so he knows what he's doing.
4: Under the old system.
3: Much more than I have ever.
0: And it's tough. It's one of those things, if you don't do it a lot, you're kind of like, but he could do it, no problem. Let's jump back out to unscreened phone calls. No. 8886-BIG-VOX is the number. What's up? You're on unscreened phone calls. Go ahead.
5: Yeah, you were talking about Shatner a little earlier this morning.
0: Yeah.
5: He was in a TV series called T.J. Hooker also.
4: I remember that.
3: That's right.
4: I forgot about T.J.
3: And he hosted Rescue 911.
0: Oh, that's right.
3: Did y'all
0: right.
3: watch that?
4: Does that even count?
3: he hosted it.
0: Oh. Does that even count?
4: Yeah.
0: He was the host, Greg.
3: I used to love that show. I bet if I watched Hooker. It now, it would be
4: T.J. Hooker. T.J. Hooker was on a good while, I believe.
3: What was the other one? Like Boston Legal or something like that?
0: Yeah. Oh, yeah. Wow.
4: Yeah.
3: Boston Legal. Yeah, yeah.
4: He'd been in a bunch of stuff.
0: I forgot. We only had him in Star Trek.
4: Yeah. Okay. I was wrong.
3: James Spader was on Boston Legal as well.
0: Say that again, Greg. What was it?
4: I was wrong when it comes to
0: you
4: William.
0: Right.
4: When it comes to William Shatner, I am not on top of it. I will admit that.
0: So if you want to stump Greg, it's William Shatner trivia. William Shatner trivia.
4: Yes. Yep.
0: Unscreened phone calls. Go ahead. What's up? Thanks for calling.
6: Hey, speaking of injuries like with Daniel and all that for Washington, did y'all see the Dallas Cowboys game where the guy in the end zone, the wide receiver, dropped the pass and he reached down and acted like he was grabbing his hamstring, but they showed a replay of how he got injured, and let's just say every man in America felt sorry for him because he hit the back of the dude's cleat.
0: Ooh.
6: Stepped in a place that probably wasn't very appealing to guys.
3: Yeah, here it is.
4: That'll hurt.
3: Here it is right here. You can see this is during the Cowboys Commanders game, and the receiver's on the ground, and then,
4: he was already hurt, and then
0: he stepped right in the crack.
4: Oh, my goodness.
0: Yeah.
4: I'm laying there hurt, and I'll be dadgum.
0: I'll be dadgum if you don't step on me.
4: Right there.
0: Unscreened phone calls, 888-6-BIG-VOX. What's up?
7: Just got back in. One quick plug for your ability to raise your spirits of the nation. Just got back from a 9-day trip to Mount Rushmore. You need to go if you've never been. Change your heart.
0: Oh, wow. Well, thank you. I appreciate that. Have you ever been there?
3: I've never been. I want to go. I really do.
4: No.
0: No, Greg, you haven't? You haven't been out of Alabama, have you?
4: I'll go out to Tennessee and Georgia every now and then.
0: Every now and
4: then. Mississippi this weekend.
3: Yeah. I've heard it's smaller in person.
0: Okay.
4: Yeah.
0: Okay.
3: Save your job.
4: I can say that.
0: No.
3: I've heard it.
0: I know during the big 250 celebration and all that, they were live there a lot, and it was kind of cool and very patriotic, obviously. But yeah. I've never been there in person.
3: I do want to go, though. I do want to check it out.
0: Yeah. Jump back out. Let's go to unscreened phone calls, 888-624-4869. What's going on?
8: Yes, sir. I almost fell off a 30-foot ladder today, but thank God I was on the first step.
3: Okay, buddy. All right.
2: There we go.
3: Well, we're glad you're okay.
2: There we go. You get that?
4: Yeah, I kind of.
2: Okay. Let's jump back out. Unscreen phone calls. What's up?
9: Unscreen phone calls. What's up?
2: Uh-oh. Watch out.
10: Hey, what's up?
2: Hey, what's happening?
9: Watch out.
10: Hey,
9: what's happening?
10: Hey,
2: okay, I can't do it.
4: Yeah, turn your radio down.
2: Yep, can't do it.
4: That's elementary.
2: Unscreened phone calls, 888-624-4869, 888-6-BIG-VOX. What's going on? Quite the build up. 3, 2, 1. So sorry. Unscreened phone calls, hello.
11: Hello?
2: Hey, what's happening? You're live.
11: I just shat my pants.
2: Oh. I couldn't understand what he said.
3: Me neither.
2: That's why I didn't dump it, because I couldn't understand.
3: No,
2: I don't think it really came.
4: I think I know what he said.
2: Yeah, I don't think it really came.
4: It wasn't
2: through.
4: Very understandable.
3: No. Hey, I don't think that's a cuss word because he used past tense.
4: That's true.
3: Like, if it's past tense.
2: Yeah, no, you're right. He didn't go like it was happening.
4: No. Yeah. No, so I think
2: you're
4: we're
2: right.
4: Good. I think
2: you're
4: we're
2: right.
4: Clear.
3: Yeah, I think we're okay.
2: Yeah.
3: Who does that?
2: Suffering sabotage. I know.
3: Oh, my goodness.
2: All right, let's go back out. I think that's
3: not
2: why he
3: funny.
2: Does it, because he gets this reaction.
3: Yeah, that's not
2: why
3: funny.
2: He does it. That's why he does
4: the
2: it.
4: The voice he chose to do it.
2: Unscreened phone calls, go ahead. You're live.
12: Hello, everybody.
2: Hey.
3: Who is this?
2: Who is this?
12: Larry.
2: Oh. What's
4: Larry.
2: Up, Larry?
12: Nothing. Just like tell everybody hello and have a nice week.
2: Oh, well, isn't that sweet? Will you tell Carolyn we said hey, okay?
12: She's right here.
2: Okay.
12: Good morning.
4: Hey, Carolyn.
2: Hey, Larry and Carolyn, I have compiled quite the pile of patches in my office to send you, so be looking for something in the mail here soon, okay?
13: Oh, wonderful.
12: Can you put them, like, in a box so they don't get ripped out?
2: Okay, I sure will, Larry. Thank you.
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0: He was told good luck finding a job that would pay him to be the class clown, Rick Burgess.
1: That's right. It is the Rick Burgess Show. Rick headed it our way. That's a text we just got. If you have missed the show, go back and check it out on the archives. But he was out first 2 hours making sure Sherry's okay. She woke up with what appeared to be some type of kidney stone type feeling, which if you've had those, you understand what she was going through. So she went in to get tested and scanned and all that. So he's been with her. Understand they're headed this way now. So hopefully that's good news. Sounds like it is. But we'll update you. He'll be with us hopefully this hour. But I am Speedy. Greg Burgess, Eddie Van Adler is here. We have hit a lot of different things. We've touched just briefly on the tour, saving most of that for when Rick gets here. We've hit some college football. We've hit a number of different things. And we could go a number of different ways. We did mention, if you're a college football fan in the Southeast, more than likely you experienced a weather delay with the game starting.
2: Yeah, a lot of that.
1: We had a number of games that we were interested in that were delayed. Not just a little bit either. And then you had some that were, you know, were getting were wrapping up and they got into a delay.
2: I know.
1: And I understand that happened in the NFL in the Tampa Bay game. It was like got down the 2-minute warning and they went into a delay and it lasted forever. They were joking, this longest 2-minute warning delay ever.
2: Wow, what a 2-minute
1: warning. But our very own meteorologist and friend, James Spann, he takes care of making sure that all of you at Bryant-Denny Stadium know the forecast. He's your game day meteorologist, and he kind of updates you. If you go to those games, you know that. But there's video of him. It says Adler walking onto the field and sitting down. Is that true?
3: It's pouring rain.
1: Okay.
3: They're in the delay.
1: Yeah.
3: And Spann is sitting out there, I guess, with a big old thermostat.
1: Yeah.
3: Temperature gauge.
1: Yeah.
3: And that's just a funny visual there. Look
1: yeah,
3: at
1: it. Yeah, it is. He is. There he is in his suspenders in his red tie.
2: Checking and how hot it is on there?
1: I guess so. Maybe.
3: How hot it is and also pouring down rain.
1: Yes, humid, hot, just a classic southern afternoon in the South. Wow. But you saw all kinds of delays. I didn't even know. Here I am thinking, oh, well, it's just. You know, it's just, you know, the Bama game. And all of a sudden it says Mississippi State, South Carolina, and a weather delay. And I'm like, what?
2: Everywhere.
1: And then I pulled up the forecast. I was like, my gosh, it's everywhere.
2: Yeah.
1: Just little pockets all over the place. Mentioned this earlier. I was listening to College Game Day on the ride back from Starkville with Terry. And we had it piped through the radio. And we were trying to visualize what was going on, as some of you are listening to this show doing that. And it got time for the kick to see if a student would win some money. Pat McAfee does this, and Kirk Herbstreit holds the kid. Y'all have seen all this, right?
2: Yep.
1: Last week, someone made it and made $1 million?
2: Yeah, $1 million.
1: So a kid comes up on this show this past Saturday, shoeless, and they start bantering back and forth.
2: The guy last week was shoeless, too.
1: Really?
2: Yeah.
1: And he gets up, guys, and drills the attempt for $1 million.
3: For $1 million, here it is, up. And it's good. Wow.
1: It's not just good.
2: Look.
1: It is like really good. Like it's as the kick went as high as the uprights. And it's
2: he hammered it.
1: He did. And I think Pat is in shock, and he even says, hey, maybe he needs to kick for somebody.
2: Yeah, anybody need a kicker?
1: But he didn't waste any time either. They were kind of building it up and said, okay, go, and then before you knew it, he was kicking it and he went for $1 million and made it. Right down the split them.
2: Wow.
1: Right down the middle. So that
3: now,
1: was kind of cool.
3: The shoeless, that's a risk right there. It's harder to kick without shoes on because your shoes almost give you like a bigger surface area for kicking.
2: I see the barefoot kicker like you used to. There used to be barefoot kickers.
1: Right. Yeah.
3: In the NFL?
2: Yes.
3: In high school and college?
2: Yes.
1: Yeah.
2: NFL with Tony Franklin. When it's something Franklin.
1: Yeah,
2: he kicked for years, and
1: you ought to see him on a cold day.
2: There was more than one.
1: Yeah,
3: that's crazy.
2: Yeah, they'd have that boot on the sideline when it was cold.
1: Yeah,
2: they come barefooted out
1: right,
2: there.
1: Right,
3: but Tony Franklin, best known for his barefoot kicking style.
2: Yeah,
3: kicked for the Eagles, Patriots, Dolphins, and then in college for the Aggies.
2: Yep, Texas A&M.
3: There you go.
1: Those that do it are like, you know, this is how you do it. And then those that is like,
2: I remember there was a punter. Some of them were punters, not place kickers.
1: Mm-hmm. Yeah, no, you're right. I remember that.
4: But you the last two attempts on College Game Day have been shoeless, and they both made it.
2: Well, but you want to ask them if you can kick it barefooted. Surely you can kick it with a shoe on, right?
3: A shoe's always right. easier. Yes, in my experience.
1: Yeah. And I'm a big sharp?
3: I'm a big soccer guy, and I'm a big hacky sack man. You know, so in both of those situations, you want to have shoes on.
4: Some think that the laces kind of mess up the direction or the path of the ball, or you know, they just want skin contact. Yeah,
2: that's kind of hurt.
4: But, yeah.
3: Now, shoeless Joe Jackson, baseball, why'd they call him shoeless?
2: I don't know why they called him shoeless Joe Jackson.
3: Yeah, well, yeah.
4: We're just off in it now.
3: He was.
2: I know he's the Black Sox scandal.
3: Yes, Greg, you're right. He was associated with the Black Sox scandal. Eight members of the 1919 Chicago White Sox.
2: The big time gambler
3: participated in a conspiracy to fix the World Series. For those that don't know about the Black Sox scandal,
2: but do you know this? Because I listened to a podcast about it. They went to trial and were found innocent, but the league said, "We don't care. You're banned."
3: Really?
2: They banned them anyway.
4: Yeah. Wow!
3: Did you see the MLB is investigating rigged pitches, Speedy? I meant to ask you about that.
4: No, I haven't.
3: And they're going back to like 2023, and I have a montage of it here. It says federal prosecutors have identified 18 alleged rigged pitches, including one from the 2024 ALDS, and it's a case against Emmanuel Clays. And they're saying that there's some kind of rigged pitches going on. Here's one here, courtesy of MLB, and some of them are look normal. But some of them are absolute, just like dirt balls. Just, you know what I mean?
4: When he says rigged pitches.
2: They were doing it on purpose?
3: Well, I think it goes down to betting and potentially rigging just like the first pitch of a series. And it's
2: you can bet
3: on anything.
2: Oh,
3: and
2: sorry,
3: you can bet. Will the first pitch be a strike? You can bet on that and that kind of thing.
4: I see what you're saying. You're saying not the outcome of the game or giving up a run. You're saying just what the first pitch would be.
3: Just an individual pitch.
4: And okay.
3: I was going to check and see if you saw anything weird. Like when the catcher, does the catcher always kick out their leg like crazy here?
4: Is that always that way?
3: That's
4: a trend that started years ago.
3: I was wondering if that was the tell or what, but okay.
4: No, not that. That is wild. Hey, I have not heard that, though.
3: Hey, look how bad this pitch is. I mean, it.
4: Yeah, well, you have the dirt balls like that.
3: Okay.
4: It bounces in front of the plate.
2: That one was a good 4 foot in front of the plate.
4: You don't want that, but that does, does happen. But I didn't know people were betting on them. On like what the pitch would be.
3: Yeah. You can bet on anything,
4: can't you?
3: Yes, you can bet on anything.
4: You can bet on how many times, Greg? No, I'm kidding. But no, I hadn't heard that. I did see back to College Game Day one time, Pat McAfee, which I guess you either like him or you don't. Is he growing on you at all, Greg? Or is
2: I
4: he
2: can
4: just
2: do
4: getting
2: it
4: on your nerves
2: with
4: more?
2: Him or without him. I mean, he's tolerable.
4: He'll say about anything, though. There was a funny moment of something about he was talking about energy or doing so. I can't remember what it was. And Coach Saban had a funny about his gummies. Like, we should have some of your gummies. I wish my players would have had some of your gummies. I don't know, something like that. And you could tell it threw Pat off. He was like, what? But he'll say anything and do anything.
2: Yeah.
4: And did you hear when the when we had the military, they showed the American military fly over or helicopters or something like that?
3: Yes.
4: And he had a funny about about the American military and how much he appreciates them.
3: Yes.
4: But if you're an illegal alien, you don't want to see him or something to that effect.
3: Well, no, see, it wasn't about illegal aliens. People are trying to make this into an ICE joke.
4: Okay, because when I heard it, I thought it was a funny, but what was it?
3: So the people are trying to make this into a illegal immigration joke, but he doesn't mention that. He's more so talking about our enemies.
4: Okay,
3: if
4: they see it coming.
3: Battle and war. Yes.
4: But
3: you guys tell me.
4: Okay.
5: It's only for pageantry. They're just sending in the Mississippi Army National Guard for the pageantry.
3: Helicopters.
5: 185th Aviation Brigade, based in Tupelo, flying those Apache attack helicopters.
3: McAfee's coming right here.
4: Wow, flying right over him, too.
5: Incredible.
3: He should be talking. Come on now.
5: Three for three.
3: Wow, right over game day.
6: We certainly appreciate the hell out of the American military. And if you're not in the United States of America and you hear that sound, your ass better run.
4: Oh, okay. Yeah. That's exactly what it is. Okay.
3: You better run. And
4: yeah,
3: so,
4: yeah. Basically, hey, we love to see
2: another
4: this.
2: Country.
4: You see that, you better.
3: But
4: hey, yeah. How about they went right over the game day set?
3: Hey, did you see that drone shot during the Ole Miss LSU game and a helicopter codes? It looks like the drone and the helicopter are feet from each other. I don't know what we can look into it
4: yeah,
3: later.
4: Yeah, okay. We'll take a break. We'll be right back. Rick is here. He'll join us next.
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0: still denying any involvement in the food fight of 1979, Rick Burgess.
1: All right, so I'm back. Fellas, thank you. Thanks for everything. Thanks to all of you. I've missed you guys. I mean, we had lots to talk about, but we can catch up. I know you guys have covered a lot. I do want to pass along, as I settle in, that Sherry is fine. It's not anything serious. I mean, it's a hassle, and it could affect the big trip coming up for all of us going on the cruise. So she's having some pretty severe acute back pain. And at one time, it seemed to have the symptoms of a potential kidney stone. We did not want to climb aboard a plane headed to Turkey with a kidney stone situation with her. So it was important that we ruled that out. Thanks for all, you know, by the grace of God, all tests came back negative on that. So we know that's not the problem. So now we still got to get to, well, what is the problem? So we're taking the next steps with that. And so she's had some issues with that would be more down the physical therapy line with a structural issue with the back. So she's headed there now to see if we can get some relief there. So thank you for that. I said we can't head toward this international trip and you get over there and have some kidney stone attack. All of you that have been through kidney stones, you know how unpleasant that is. So I said, we need to get that ruled out. We don't have the luxury of, well, let's just see how it goes.
2: Yeah. No.
1: You know, because we could be sitting here on Wednesday night ready to get on the plane the next day, and, you know, here we go.
2: No.
1: So anyway.
3: That'd be new.
1: We had to at least get that ruled out. And we're very fortunate. We have a standalone emergency room near where I live and where Mom lives. And, man, they're just great. I mean, it's clean. You get in quick. They're very attentive. The staff's all great. The doctors are great. So my thanks to them for being so kind and accommodating today and taking care of us. So anyway, just keep praying that Sherry's back gets better because we certainly don't want to have to leave her behind, because I know a lot of you are looking forward to meeting her on the trip. And she was going to be on the broadcast with me. So let's pray that she gets the relief she needs to be able to handle that international flight and all that. So simplysafe.com/bigvox. Now, look, when your place is under threat, you need more than just a recording of a break-in. Appreciate the recording, but if you can't get it, or now you got to try to, you know, get the help you need and all that, simplysafe.com/bigvox is a different level of security, because it's not just reactive, it's proactive. AI cameras and the technology, they guard the property. 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I alert a person. 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So I know you guys, y'all covered college football, I guess.
2: We touched on college football a little bit on the NFL. The injuries, some of the surprises, the updated top 25. At a glance, I should say. And then we've also talked a little bit about college game day and the craziness there. Had another million-dollar kick.
1: Yep. Oh, I didn't see that.
2: Yeah.
1: I tell you what I'm sure y'all talked about is, as a viewer, I was locked and loaded on college pro football, you know, because we have two pro footballs now.
2: Mm-hmm.
1: And I was like, I had my schedule. You know, I was resting off, which we'll talk about, a great night in Starkville. And I was like, man, everything's great. I'm set up for college football. And then here come all the lightning delays.
2: Golly.
1: And so many of them. And I don't know how y'all handle you networks out there, because I watched, because we're in this business to the degree we kind of have some idea what they're going through. And I literally watched ABC go, oh, no, What do we do here? We've got Alabama, Florida State now laying all over LSU, Ole Miss, and we don't know what to do here. I think about advertisers.
3: Oh, yeah.
1: Hey, I bought that I was going to be on the main ABC channel. Now the game's being moved to ESPN2.
2: Right.
1: How does that affect the advertising? And I knew they went into this really long commercial break, and I told Cherry, I said, they're trying to figure out what they're going to do.
2: Yeah.
1: I said, because this commercial break is longer than normal. I said, they're trying to get all their locals in. They're trying to get, and I said, they are literally shifting, going, we got to go to LSU Ole Miss. I said, that's what's happening right now.
3: Yeah.
1: And sure enough, we came back, and it was LSU Ole Miss. And Sherry goes, well, what happened to Alabama? I said, well, they're on another channel now. We got to figure that out.
3: ESPN too.
1: Yeah. And so I had four games I was monitoring at one time because they were going to lay out pretty good for me. They were going to lay out pretty good. And then the Lightning delays just piled them on top of each other. I literally was keeping up with Mississippi State, Alabama, LSU, Ole Miss, and Auburn, and I'm just bouncing around. And they're all going at the same time, and I'm like, and they're all, you know, good matchups, and you're trying to keep up with it. So it was a wild day. But we will
2: start it off with that wild one. We talked about NC State and Vanderbilt, how that one ended.
1: Wow.
2: That blunder.
1: You know, that's one of those where it's not a we could have won the game, we should have won the game. You just simply don't fumble at the end zone.

0: Sure, he played a little ball. Rick Burgess.
1: Thanks for being with us today, America. What a blast. Thank you guys for filling in the space until I could get here. All of us, we try to make sure that we pick up a little slack anytime we need to be there with, for our families, which is it's great to work together and have that luxury. And like I say, no kidney stones, so that's good. Let's get into Starkville a little bit. So I know you guys didn't talk about that a lot, waiting on me to get here, which I'm grateful for that. Who's got my pen?
2: Let's see. This is my... You're right here.
3: There it is.
2: There it is.
1: When you do a show on a college campus, it's a lot more complicated than doing one at a standalone theater or auditorium. And I will tell you, I thought the crew, P360 and our tour manager, Les Bradford, did a brilliant job.
4: Mm-hmm.
1: I'm talking about, and hey, Jade, the truck driver, how he got that truck in there.
4: I mean.
1: And I know that Speedy's already thanked people that helped us out.
4: Yeah.
1: On things we needed, but I do want to personally myself thank Southern Traditions Tailgating for donating a forklift. We needed that,
4: and
1: that would have been another invoice. And I'm grateful, guys. I feel like Speedy here. It felt so good to get something free, and that was very kind of you. And of course, Eric Kahlberg in Big E's restaurant fed all of us before
4: Delish.
1: Before the show. Yeah. Absolutely delicious. And you donated that too, which was extremely kind. Speedy, I know you've talked about it, but I just mm-hmm. want to personally thank your family. The Bettersworth Auditorium doesn't have a box office.
4: No.
1: So Speedy's wife, niece, and her husband manned Will Call for us, which is a really big deal. A lot of people have tickets at Will Call, and every single premium ticket holder has to come there for their wristband. So they all have to come somewhere.
4: Mm-hmm.
1: And your family handled all that. Les, the tour manager, said they were wonderful. They did an incredible job.
4: Good.
1: So thank you for that. That was so
4: they
1: many
4: enjoyed
1: people,
4: it.
1: So many people stepped up. And First Baptist Church, Starkville.
4: Yeah.
1: They sent men over there. They're one of our man church. We had the conference there last year. They sent a bunch of guys over to help with security and to just help run the. The meet and greet, and just it's overwhelming.
4: Yeah.
1: How people just step up and help, and we needed that. Now the room itself was a wonderful place to do a show.
4: Oh, wasn't it though?
1: Oh, yeah, wonderful place to do a show. And all of you that came out, I was just blown away. I sent you guys some emails from people uh-huh. that drove long distances, and you never know what's going on with people. I mean, you never know.
4: Yeah.
1: Because it's so easy. And very much appreciated. But I think what God has shown me through this, which is what we kind of thought, is there's no doubt that the faith part of what we do can have impact on of course, us and all of you. But I think sometimes the silly and goofy part, it doesn't seem as important. But God uses that as well in ways that I need to be reminded of sometimes. Sometimes people, they need to hear, the deep spiritual stuff, but sometimes they just need a laugh and they just need a break. And that's very therapeutic for them too.
4: Yeah.
1: And to get kind of affirmation from people that said, let me tell you, the silly and the goofy was really beneficial to me too,
4: Yeah.
1: And so we had such a good time in both audiences so far. Y'all have been so incredible and so encouraging, and you are there going, hey, I'm pulling for you. You're not sitting back with your arms crossed going, well, I hope y'all are good. You come in there ready to have a good time. You're making our job easy. Your response to what we're doing has been so, I mean, we literally can't go to sleep afterwards sitting around talking about y'all.
4: Mm-hmm.
1: Really. I mean, we all just say, can you believe? And so it really feels great. And it sounds like we're all benefiting from it. So,
4: you mentioned Terry and John and Reg. That's one thing I talked to them about
1: yeah.
4: that they took from working
3: the table, and I mentioned briefly to the guys, is that Terry was like, it was so cool to just meet everybody that's fans of the show and how excited they were, hear a little bit about their story, and just the enthusiasm. Everybody was in such a great mood. And she's like, it was really kind of cool to get that perspective, because as our wives, a lot of times they're just watching, and if they see us, they're in and out quick. But she said she actually got to sit back and meet a lot of them, and she said it was really neat and also energetic for her just to see all the enthusiasm everybody had for the show and for the concert coming up with Mr. Lucky, who rocked out again. It was just a fun night.
1: And everybody trying to get there and get parked. I can't believe y'all pranked Gary.
3: Funny.
1: I'm so proud of y'all.
3: It was awesome.
1: So we had, tour manager Les Bradford, God love him. He had his work cut out. He earned his money on this one.
3: He did.
1: And so he's trying to get an entire production crew, which we have a very big production crew because it's a big production.
3: Mm-hmm.
1: I keep hearing from so many people, okay, wow, y'all, that's a big production.
3: Pretty big undertaking, yeah.
1: So, which it should
4: big
1: be.
4: Drug full.
1: It should be. I don't ever want you to come in there and go, wow, they kind of phoned this in. We know that you work hard for the money you spend on these tickets, and you ought to get a great show and a great presentation. It ought to be big time.
3: Mm-hmm.
1: So then you got to get the merchandise people in and all their stuff. That's a whole nother team,
3: mm-hmm.
1: okay? Then you got to get everybody involved with the show, which that's four of us plus special guest plus two musicians that have been part of the show, but they're extra two. So mm-hmm. that's six people. That you're dealing with, seven, because we had two special guests. So you got five band members and then two special guests. And he's got to get everybody parked on a campus where there is no parking. So everybody had to register their vehicles. Everybody had to know a code to get into a gate, had to know how to press the button in order to actually type in the code, because it didn't have the screen did not have the numbers for you to type in. You had to press another button for the numbers to actually come up the keypad. And he's got to deal with all that. And Gary, they had white cones that were showing us where we were supposed to park once you got in the gate. And you, Speedy, who else was involved in this?
3: Les answered. Okay. Michael with P360 Productions, who run in sound. He was standing there. And the phone rang. And I begged Lance not to even answer it.
1: Okay, because
3: but he did, because he's Les.
1: And Gary brought Terry, his buddy Terry with a Y.
3: That's right. And
1: Gary with two R's, Terry with a Y.
4: Yep.
3: So Les put him on speaker, and it started with, hey, well, it's not, didn't know what to do, where to park. All that was detailed in emails. Mm-hmm. So I'm like, well, we're going to get him. And so Les, I'm like, don't. Just be vague.
1: Do you remember me telling Les that no matter how many emails he sent out, no matter how many texts he sent out, he would get a call from Gary that said, hey, where are we supposed to park?
3: Right.
1: Did I not tell you that?
3: Oh, yeah.
1: And is that not exactly what happened?
3: Yep, verbatim. And I said, tell him to look for blue cones. And Les was like, I'm like, do it. And so he's like, do you not see the blue cones?
1: I ain't seen no blue cones.
3: And we knew there weren't any.
1: Right. They were white cones.
4: And well, I don't think I've ever seen a blue cone in my entire life.
3: Right.
4: I just don't know why I went with the
3: color blue, but
1: hey,
3: I did.
1: Hey, I'm looking. I ain't seeing no blue cones.
3: Right. And right. And so
1: Terry off in the distance. Hey, I'm looking for some blue cones. I don't see no blue cones.
3: Right. Yeah. And so before Les could say, hey, I'm kidding, I'll come out, they disconnected. He hung up.
1: Oh, that's
3: so he
1: good.
3: Was looking for blue cones.
1: That's good.
3: And I said, give it 5 minutes. And Les was like, what?
1: Oh, yeah. He had that coming.
3: And I said, give it five. Do not go out there.
1: He had that coming.
3: Do not get it. Go out there.
1: He had that coming.
3: And so, yeah, we got him. And of course, Gary comes in. Good gosh. I'm going to get you. I'm like, buddy, I could get you 20 times, and it wouldn't even compare to what you've done. Do you know, I asked him straight up. I'm like, do you read it? Are you messing with everybody? Do you even read the emails?
1: No, he didn't read it.
3: I mean, like, what makes you so special? You can't read the emails like
1: the rest of us?
3: Yeah. You didn't have an answer for that. His buddy Terry with a Y started laughing, though.
4: Mm-hmm. Yeah, pranking Gary is like scamming Bernie Madoff.
1: That's a great one.
4: Yes, it doesn't matter.
1: That's a great one.
4: Nobody feels any sympathy.
1: It's fine. Not one. There's not one person said, y'all shouldn't have done that to Gary.
4: Right.
1: And they
4: actually say, do more.
1: Yeah, of course, Greg got the experience since we rode together. He got to experience me being told vividly about this red button, and I couldn't find it. I know, because it was in the screen. I know, because in my mind, I thought I knew where
5: you
1: it was.
5: Hung up a little bit.
1: I did that. Hey man, I did a manager's conference. I know where it is. I didn't pay attention, and I got there, and I'm like, "What's a silver button? It's not red." Of course, I pressed the silver one, and then hello. I said, "Yeah, we're out here at the gate. I can't find the red button. It's on the screen.
3: Right by the silver one.
1: Oh, there it is. Big old bright red one.
5: There she is. Right. Little red button.
3: I don't know. Did they monitor it from above or something like a camera? Because I got lucky. I pulled up to the arm and I rolled the window down. And as my hand was coming out of the window to go probably do the same thing and get two blocked on where the button is, it just opened up.
1: And by the way,
3: I'm like, did they just feel sorry for us?
1: That's strange because I didn't have that
3: experience.
1: Here's
3: another one. Alabama tag. Here's another one.
5: Open the thing.
1: I was the old fart that was out there, and everybody was backed up behind me going, look at this idiot. And then, you know, we got to be the only band that have band members, not one but two, that drive gigantic vans that basically are homes.
3: You could live in them.
1: You could live
5: all of it's in
1: it's
5: all
1: so it's not just Adler. Y'all know about his sweet van. Derryberry does the same thing.
3: Mm-hmm.
1: And so y'all trying to get through that gate and those things, I can't even imagine. Derryberry said he backed everybody up for a while. He got his stuck out there.
3: Well, what's so funny, too, is Derryberry's in that big van by himself, mm-hmm. and Adler's in his big van by himself.
1: Yeah. They're enormous.
3: It's not like they got a crew with them.
1: Uh-uh.
4: You gotta have breathing room to stretch out.
1: Yeah. Derryberry said Derryberry had to park his on the curb at the hotel because he couldn't get in the parking deck.
5: Yeah, we went by. We said, "Look,"
1: and we went by, and I said, "Kevin's decided just to stay in his van. He's not going in." And so it was great. And so when we come back, are you going to talk national anthem again?
4: Oh boy.
1: I want to know if you heard me off the wings shout to you, "Don't give up. Don't give up."
4: I think so. Yeah. I think it's all a blur.
3: Yeah. Andy Anders was pulling on my shirt going, "I can't believe this. I can't believe this."
1: Right. Sure. By the way, did you know that Andy, this is the first time he realized he was supposed to play the guitar?
3: Huh?
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0: the man who shaved 30 minutes off his last road trip, Rick Burgess.
1: Somebody say. By the way, one of my favorite emails from the tour stop on Friday night dealt with this very topic. Got an email said to all of us the things that we would like to hear, and said, for you, Rick, I want you to know that I got back from the show. They traveled 6.5 hours. I got back from the show quicker than my GPS said it would take.
2: Oh, okay.
1: Thought, well, somebody made good time.
2: Made good time.
1: So Adler, I know this is taking away one of the surprises for Huntsville and Birmingham that haven't seen it yet, but at this point, it's out there. It's out there because we discussed you singing the national anthem in Montgomery. Let me tell you about a conversation I had with one Andy Andrews, okay? Andy Andrews said to me, that thing Adler did in Montgomery with the Uncle Sam and the national anthem, man, that was really cool. I only have one question. Okay. Why does he have the guitar on? And I said, well, Andy, it's because he's supposed to play it and not sing it. Right. And he goes, really? And at that time, because you walked out again and you were about to start singing again, so he thinks, well, this is the way it should be done. But why does he keep wearing that guitar? You know, and I want you to know that this time, by golly, we were going to hear you play it. I shouted from stage left, don't give up, because you were just to sing it again.
3: Yep.
1: Because didn't you say, here we go again?
3: Yeah, he took his hat off.
2: Guys, so I thought he was messing with us, because I thought there's no way it's right. going to happen again.
4: So,
2: no way.
4: All right, I am.
3: I could not believe
4: it. I'm backstage. We're watching the countdown go down, 2 minutes, whatever. And I hear one of the stage guys say, hey, can you start playing? Send them a signal. Make sure, so we can make sure.
1: Line level.
4: Yeah. So I turn up the pedal, and I can actually hear my guitar in my ears while the countdown is coming on. And I'm actually running the anthem.
1: You're feeling good.
4: And I'm like, okay, here we go. And so I've got it in my ears, and I've got it's out there. And the countdown happens. Please rise for the national anthem. I go out on the stage. Nothing.
2: Nothing.
4: And I'm thinking, okay, it was so strong and clear in my ears. I'm thinking, okay, maybe they're piping it out there.
1: You don't have
4: something happened. I don't have it any. And so I'm playing it, and I look up.
2: Oh, you were playing it hard.
4: And I realize, I pull one of my ears out, and I just yell to the audience, can y'all hear me? And they go, no.
1: Yes. No. And you know what Andy's saying? This guy's so funny. This is a great part he does where he acts like his guitar's not working. He thinks it's a bit.
4: And then I sing it, every time.
1: He thinks it's a bit. And, you know, he's starting to like, oh, that's why he has the guitar.
2: Yeah.
1: He's pretending.
4: And so I screamed out, you got to be kidding me. That got a lot.
2: I heard you.
4: I hear you stay with it. And then our friend who looks exactly like Timothy Chalamet or whatever.
1: He really does.
4: That's roadie. I don't know what
1: he looks exactly like.
4: He looks exactly like
2: Bob Dylan.
1: Yes, he does.
4: I said, hey, buddy, I loved you in Dune, by the way.
1: Oh, that's fantastic.
4: And he looked at me for a second, and then he laughed. I was like, okay, that's a compliment, because he's like a big heartthrob and everything. So it's not like I'm saying
1: it's not easy.
4: You know.
1: It's not like you're looking at him saying, hey, you know, I love how some of your songs since you got out of prison.
4: Yeah.
1: You know.
4: Yeah. Or it's like, are you going to go ring the bells of the cathedral? You know, like that.
1: Right.
4: It's not like that.
1: Right. Loved you and Uncle Buck.
4: Something, yeah.
1: Yeah, I got you.
4: And then I went on, oh, you get Joe Dirt. Everybody says I look like Joe Dirt.
1: So did you
4: it could
1: start
4: be
1: doing
4: worse.
1: That?
4: I did that to make him feel better because I called him Timothy Chalamet Ding Dong, whatever the guy's name is.
1: Yeah. Right.
4: So he goes over there and my guitar pedal is going into a DI, a direct input box, and then that goes all the way to the front of house, and then it's supposed to be blasting through the speakers, and he like rattles it, plugs it in. He ends up holding it.
1: Why you play?
4: He held it the entire time.
1: What a trooper.
4: The dude from Dune really helped me out.
1: What a
4: and
1: trooper.
4: So I want to say thank you, dude. And so I got through the anthem, and I got to get that out there, and then we started the show. But, buddy, I was
1: and
4: like,
1: you shredded,
4: I,
1: too.
4: I
1: you
4: did. I couldn't believe it was
1: you
4: happening.
1: You shredded.
4: Thank you
1: Could you hear
4: awesome.
1: It in your ear once it got plugged in?
4: It was in my ears. It was all great.
1: Okay. So, and really, was it a quarter inch that just wasn't all the way in or wouldn't stay in?
4: I don't know. I honestly.
1: Sorry, inside talk.
4: I honestly think I may have stepped on the box as I was going on out on stage.
1: Well,
4: that could be on me, or it could be a bad box. We got to test that box.
3: Okay. Yeah, well, let me tell you what I saw, and that was the tech crew. Mm-hmm.
1: They weren't going to let it happen again.
3: Freaking out when this happened. And they all start running around. And you could slide to the other side, but it was behind a curtain, and you had just feet to get back there. And there was cords everywhere. He gets around there and slides into that box like he's going into second base.
1: Yes, he did.
3: And then held the cord the entire anthem to make sure it didn't come loose.
4: Yep.
3: And so kudos to them. But I couldn't believe what I was seeing. I didn't know if I should run away. My second hand started getting on me.
4: I'm sure
3: but
4: you were.
3: But then I had to see it because I felt sorry for you. I was melting like I was you. And I just kept saying, not again, not again. Is this happening again?
4: I almost started singing.
3: I just kept repeating that.
4: I almost started singing.
1: And you know why you didn't? Because I screamed, don't you dare give up on
4: don't
1: this.
4: Don't give up.
1: Don't and give up on it.
2: And I'll admit it. I mean, I know you were struggling.
1: Here he goes.
2: Yeah. It's fun to watch.
1: Who needs friends like this?
4: How is it fun to watch?
2: It's just fun to watch how you solve the problem.
4: How I solved the problem.
1: Text Nation, all of them that were there said we 100% thought it was part of the show.
4: I thought Adler was messing with us, too. That's funny. Yeah. I wasn't. I was standing there on stage again in front of a bunch of people with a guitar that didn't work.
1: Can I ask you this? I was making jokes about it.
2: What if it don't work? I never imagined.
3: No.
1: The my part was during this. I'm actually now Andy Andrews is finally coming to the realization what it's supposed to be.
3: Yes.
1: Yeah. He thinks he's figured out the guitar now that it's nothing but a prop. And I'm like, no, Andy, he's supposed to be playing it. And his whole face changed.
4: It's not a prop, it's a real guitar.
1: Right. He was like, oh my gosh. Yeah, I said, yeah, enjoy the discomfort.
4: And so tons, and y'all have sent it to me, tons and tons of people have sent me the trumpet player.
1: Oh, yeah.
4: The Diamondbacks game.
1: Oh, yeah.
4: One of his valve gets stuck.
1: Oh, yeah.
4: And, buddy, I thought I was in a bad spot.
1: He's not alone, buddy.
4: He's in a baseball stadium.
1: I didn't know he could sing, too. He could wail.
4: Yeah, he did.
3: We got to play that later.
4: He got the idea from me, I think.
1: Top of the hour.
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1: Hey, we're here. Speedy Greg and Adler here. As we start a brand new hour, people that were with us Friday night in Starkville for the Are You Ready Tour, sending in things that that hit them right. Best laugh of the night, Greg's joke about Gary's head. I loved it.
2: That was good.
1: Yeah, so that was good. Next up is Huntsville in Birmingham, but we'll take this week and next week off from the tour because away we go Thursday.
3: Sailing.
1: After the show, Sherry and I will head to the airport for an international flight to Turkey. And then we will climb aboard, Lord willing, the ship there, the Allura. But got the account yesterday that all of our couples are in and ready to go.
2: Awesome.
1: So look forward to that. And we'll look forward to spending some time with you and trying to broadcast back from the ship. Now, there'll be days that I won't be on at all. And Speedy Greg and Adler will, with special guests, will kind of guide you through shows. This coming Friday will be a Rick Burgess Show replay as we all take the day off to get ready. That'll be a travel day for me for next week. And if Sherry ends up going on the trip, I mean, she has had some, she's having some back issues this morning, but we've ruled out, you know, anything serious so far. So she's going to do everything she can do, and I think she'll be with us if she is, which likely she will be. I've told her, I said, I'm packing an extra headset. You're going to help. And she's like, oh, no. I said, no, you're going to help. I said, look, you know, Terry had to go help in Starkville. You're going to help on the ship. And so she said she would. So she'll be on some, too. So
4: I look forward to
1: that'll
4: that.
1: Be a nice little treat. So we were talking about Friday night in Starkville, all the things that went on. You know, I kind of feel a little bit bad for the Huntsville and Birmingham people because, you know, Montgomery didn't have any idea what was going to happen. Starkville had some idea, and more stuff is getting, you know, is just going to come out through pictures and videos and posts that people put out there and we put out there. So some of it will not completely surprise you in Huntsville and Birmingham. But remember, we are not capable of doing this the same show twice. Matter of fact, I promise you, if you went to Starkville and Montgomery, if you were some people, I think there is one guy who's hitting all of them. Mm-hmm. If I'm not right, he's like posting. He's like going to hit every single one of them. Remember, he was here in the Vox season and told us he was going to all of them.
4: I do remember that.
1: Yeah, and I saw some of his posting.
4: Can't picture who he is, but I do remember that.
3: I remember that.
1: But anyway, you would have sat there and went, okay, this is structurally the same setup, but the details are completely different
4: totally
1: from Birmingham.
4: Different.
1: Like there were jokes that happened in Starkville that didn't happen in Montgomery. There were jokes that happened in Montgomery, didn't happen in Starkville.
3: True.
1: But anyway, because it all still is a little impromptu, which is what we do every day. But there is a moment. We are not shooting T-shirts into the crowd. We learned that from the Rick and Bubba days.
4: Yeah.
3: Especially in these theaters that have been here a minute.
4: Yeah.
3: And but they have all these.
1: But I, in soundcheck, I looked up. Some of you had asked, and I went, oh, no. They do have some really kind of ancient looking light fixtures.
3: Mm-hmm.
1: I wouldn't call them a chandelier.
3: No, but they were in the family.
1: They were in the chandelier family. And I thought, oh, no.
4: Let me tell you how old they are. The Historical Society, when this thing was renovated years ago, they're the ones that were in charge of the renovation.
1: Mm-hmm. Yeah,
4: that does, you know, that it's pretty serious to them.
3: Yeah, there are certain things they have to approve.
4: Yeah.
3: You know, like, yeah, plugs.
1: We were told, nice. You know, and they have a beautiful lobby. It's got plenty of room, you know, in Thurlow from Laser 96.1. I'm grateful for his support and how well they did hosting us. Thank you, I-92 in Montgomery, how well y'all hosted us, too. But he was trying to set up a live broadcast. Our merch team, they want to set up a way for people to be able to pay, you know, and they need electricity, too. They will call. Be nice to have some electricity there. And we were told that the Historical Society did not allow them when they refurbished this beautiful building and this beautiful auditorium, they could not put plugs in the lobby. So there aren't any. Mm-mm. It's a great lobby.
4: Beautiful.
1: Yeah. It just doesn't have any electric, which that's tough.
4: Yeah.
1: So we had to overcome that. But anyway, so we get in, and they did, by the way. So, again, props to everybody.
4: Yeah.
1: Well, we don't fire T-shirts, but I will say this. You will be fired upon in the show.
5: When you say it like that,
1: right?
4: Buddy.
1: Right. Not yeah. not anything dangerous.
4: Let's say in celebration. Yeah,
1: in celebration. You know, safety glasses, nothing like that. And so we all finish up. We're all having a good time. The crew's celebrating. We're thanking them. We're trying to show our gratitude. And then this picture that Adam's about to show produced itself.
4: Yeah.
1: And we thought, oh, no, here we go again. I haven't.
4: Was this left?
1: And there it is.
3: Yep, I looked up. We were ended, and I saw it. And I was
4: Hey. There's been a party when you see that.
3: Yeah.
1: So
4: it just speaks for itself.
1: Some of the show, I'll put it this way, was hanging from one of the lights. It did not break it, but it is up there really high.
3: How'd they get it down?
1: Well, they told me they had a plan to get it down, but I don't think it worked. Okay, so we've done it again, guys.
5: What do you do?
1: I don't know.
3: At least nothing failed.
4: You get a tall ladder, I guess.
1: Mm-hmm.
5: Yeah. Like a leaf blower or something.
4: Yeah.
5: I don't know.
1: By the way, I've noticed that Gary judging his turkey call contest, he's an odd judge.
4: Isn't he?
3: I know.
4: The guy that, he owned it.
3: Yeah, one guy, I thought there was a turkey in there.
1: See, I thought a turkey.
3: Someone has led a turkey.
1: I thought a turkey call contest, and Gary can do whatever he wants. I thought it would be for the best turkey call. Gary actually goes the other way. You know why he says it? Well, heck, that guy right there don't need it. Yeah. I'm giving it to the guy. My goodness, that's so awful. You need this.
3: You need to learn.
1: He's actually giving it to the worst caller.
4: Right.
1: Yeah. But it's his prerogative.
4: Isn't that something?
1: It's his prerogative. And I'll tell you, watching you involving giving away money, good gracious. Would it kill you just to have a little bit?
4: I mean.
1: Good night.
4: I forgot my wallet in the trunk.
3: Speaking of that, Rick, read an email. Shocking. Person went. I came across someone he thought was Speedy.
1: I heard about this.
3: Do you know what I'm saying?
1: It's a Christmas miracle.
3: Yeah.
4: Oh, yeah.
1: I know Christmas isn't here yet, but it is a Christmas miracle.
3: And he claims, Rick, that he met Speedy and Terry.
4: Right.
3: And he claims that when he went to pay, they told him, don't worry about it. Speedy took care of it.
1: Speedy,
3: there's a lot of bald people that look like Speedy.
1: Who bought that person's lunch? Because it wasn't you.
4: Well, y'all, it was.
3: I said, this has to be a mistaken identity. It's got to be.
4: Yeah, it was Charles and Tammy Helms from Collinsville, Mississippi. We had met him during the meet and greet, and he kind of talked about how his wife was just being a good wife for coming, but really he was the one that was into it.
3: Yeah, she hated it.
4: And so then the next morning, anytime any of you guys or ladies go into Starkville, like let's say Missouri fans, you're going into Starkville for the Mississippi State game this weekend.
1: Mm-hmm.
3: Yeah.
4: The Starkville Cafe in downtown Starkville, okay? I'm not paid for an endorsement from them, but it is one of the best breakfasts. And they have food, whatever, but it is just your good old throwback cafe where you go in there and you see some old men shooting the bull over in the corner at one of the tables, and they're just in there. You could tell they're regulars. Yeah. And Terry and I were like, we got to make sure we grab some breakfast before we hit the road. And that was the stop. We were like, we got to make sure we go there. Mm-hmm. So to everybody, you need to make sure you do that. So when we walked in there and sat down, right behind us was that couple that we had met the night before. And they were like, hey, this is blind luck. We didn't know y'all going to, what are y'all doing? And we're like, we'll grab some breakfast. They were about to get on the road too. And so we talked for a little bit, and then we all just dove into our breakfast. You know, we were at different booths, but I don't know. I just felt led to grab their ticket because they had spent the whole weekend supporting us.
3: That was great. I couldn't believe it.
1: Adner, great.
4: Wait, that's not why y'all.
1: You know what that tells me?
4: I wasn't going to bring that up.
1: They didn't eat much.
3: Maybe that was it.
4: I was just to the two of them. And in a classic, he said, I hate to say this, but my wife left about $8 on the plate. And I'm like, well, that's back to Andy Andrews' bit.
1: Which
4: about
1: was a hilarious
4: women
1: bit.
4: Don't eat all their food. I don't know why.
1: The way men look at eating out versus women when you take a woman out to eat.
4: Yeah. But it's just, it was just great seeing them. And
1: you okay? See, it didn't hurt you.
4: No, not at all. And y'all.
1: I bet you worried about it all the way home.
4: No. See y'all something else.
3: He kept checking his phone.
4: Everybody just all weekend.
1: Wait a minute.
4: What?
1: Speedy has a moment in the show where he's giving money. I bet you had some left over.
6: No.
1: He used the company's money.
6: I didn't have any for it. I didn't use the company card. It was my card.
1: Yeah.
6: I love those folks, man. Okay. I love all y'all support the show.
1: I'm calling the accountant right
6: now. What's wrong with y'all?
1: Unscreened phone calls next.
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0: Day, and we've done a lot. So if you missed it, catching on the archive today. 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Bring them in. You heard Ken. 888, the number 6, Big Vox. Talk about whatever you want to. 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Hello, you're on the Rick Burgess Show. Unscreened phone calls. Go ahead.
1: Hey, guys. How's it going?
0: We're good. I hope you're doing okay.
1: Hey, good, good. I was talking about that Vanderbilt ending. I think there's a lot of people talking that they think Vegas made a call to the sideline because too much money was on Vanderbilt to win that game.
0: It certainly can swing a powerful stick. I really think that it was just one of those situations. And you got to give it the defender a play. He saw the ball and he knocked it out. And they're very good at that now.
2: Yeah, they sure are.
0: That's why you can't play games with it. You got to protect the ball now.
2: Boy.
0: Now, sometimes when it's a defense that I'm pulling for, I'm like, hey, guys, can we just tackle him, please? He just picked up 7 more yards because y'all tried to knock the ball out.
2: Right.
0: Rick Burgess Show, unscreened phone calls. Go ahead. Oh, it's a good one. Go ahead.
3: Fellas, how you doing?
0: Good.
3: Hey, listen, just wanted to tell you, we had an absolute blast with Sanchez last night and the God Did It premiere at Gadsden Christian Fellowship. It was awesome. I sent you a couple of pictures on the text line.
0: Saw that, yeah.
3: And it was so good.
0: That's awesome.
2: That's cool, yeah, man.
0: I'm so glad that went great. And it looked great. I saw the screen. I think you emailed me some pictures, too, somebody did.
3: I did.
0: It looked great with the panel up there and all that. And I was a little disappointed when I saw the picture, you know, they chose. I didn't see Coach in there. You know, is everybody in the movie?
3: But, yeah.
0: I mean, but I guess the fact
3: I don't know.
0: Well, I wasn't on the panel. I'm just kidding. But did it really
3: go well? You weren't on the panel, Rick, because you weren't there. Had you been there, you'd have been on the stage. But dangled that carrot and then took it away from us. So
0: yes, yeah.
3: we were a little disappointed.
0: Well, you know, when you see the schedule we have over this 6 weeks and you say something because you just love somebody and then the reality hits you,
3: yes,
0: you're never going to be able to pull that off, Burge. Take that back.
3: I called. Sanchez called me after he was on the show that day, and he was like, hey, Randy, I think he's coming. And I was like, are you sure? And I was like, Sanchez, I don't know about that. And I said, listen, we're about to get Rick Burgess on here, and we got Rick Burgess.
0: Oh, that's funny.
2: Golly.
0: I mean, this that feels to be George Jones. Hey, I'm glad it went well. I bet the audience responded well, and you guys are doing great things with it, and hopefully there'll be one coming up that I can make. It would be an honor to do so.
3: So good, man. Well, thank you guys for helping him out and supporting him. And it really is great. And I'm hoping that it gets picked up like they want it to. It deserves it. I really do believe that after last night and getting to see it for myself, I was absolutely blown away. And I'm excited for him.
0: Good. Thank you.
2: That's good.
0: He's good, man. Everybody loves Sanchez. There's people that love Sanchez, and there's people that's never met him.
2: Mm-hmm.
0: Rick Burgess Show, unscreened phone calls. Go ahead.
4: Yeah, I hope I'm not letting the cat out of the bag. But if y'all told that Larry and Carolyn, that Speedy's coming to pick them up to bring them to the Birmingham to a stop.
0: That is great.
5: By the way, last night in Starkville, did you happen to pick up any patches? Or maybe some challenge coins?
2: I'll stop.
0: That's the one I got.
2: That's so good.
5: Challenge coin.
0: That's the one, isn't it? Rick, we did get a bunch of them Friday. Rick Burgess Show. Yeah, unscreen phone calls.
6: Make sure put them in a box so they don't.
7: Yeah, he
6: torn.
7: Said. Yeah, so don't get torn. That's
5: hey, if you're gonna send them to us, put it in a box, please, because I don't want to mess with my challenge coin.
0: All right, go ahead. You're on the show. Go ahead.
7: I just snorted. Sorry.
8: Hey, yeah. Last week I was listening to the article about the guy with psoriasis, and I heard Adler say that he puts tallow on his body. Where does he find quality enough tallow for his body?
9: Well, it's funny.
0: You're not going to believe where he puts
9: hey, my beard.
8: I've already heard him say that plenty of times.
9: Right. Oh, I do say that a lot. Sorry. It's great for everything. It'll cure what ails you. And this is funny, and they're not a sponsor, but it's funny because I drive a van and I love a van. There's a company called Van Man.
0: Oh,
9: that's
0: cool.
9: That's all I got to tell you. Just check that out.
0: What?
6: Van.
0: She's going to buy something from some kind of van?
9: It's not. That's huge. It's a legitimate website. And okay. It's a legitimate dude. And he talks about how he'll never be bought out by private equity and change the ingredients and all that.
0: All right. So there's your answer. Just contact the van man.
8: Thank you.
9: You're welcome.
0: Thank you.
9: I wish they would buy advertising because I'm a big fan of their product.
0: Well, I wish you would tone it down. Every time you go to the restroom, it smells like somebody's cooking steak.
9: Right. And when I walk through the room.
0: Rick Burgess Show, unscreened phone calls. Go ahead. All right. We
7: y'all,
0: can have
7: that's
0: that.
7: Hilarious.
9: Buckle your seatbelt.
0: Unscreened phone calls, your own. Go ahead.
6: What was that?
10: Hello. I love milk, especially whole milk. I would drink milk all day long if I could.
7: Yeah.
0: Anybody?
7: What are we doing?
9: I got nothing.
0: Is that from a movie or something?
9: I don't know.
6: Sound like Hank Hill.
0: It did a little bit. Might be. Rick Burgess Show, unscreened phone calls. Go ahead.
10: Oh,

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Your life takes its time. 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And you know what I'm talking about. 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They got a lot of nice girls.

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1: Thank you for being with us. Let's update her on where we are. So two of the dates are done for the Are You Ready Tour. Thank you, Montgomery. Thank you, Starkville. Wonderful evenings together. Two remain. October the 9th, Huntsville. Mark C. Smith Concert Hall at the BBC. And then we wrap up the tour at the Lyric Theater downtown Birmingham on October the 16th. There are tickets that remain. I'm going to tell you, if you want to go to Birmingham, you got to move. That's the smallest room, and it is a handful of tickets left before it's sold out. So
2: that'd be a hard sellout.
1: Don't play games with that one. 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That's always a great market. Back in the Rick and Bubba days, they always responded huge. It's also near a lot of other markets north of us. So that's going to get more intense as we get a little closer. So rickburgessshow.com, again, use the code RBS20 for 20% off. And in Huntsville, they may have some other deals too. So check on that from their box office. And we look forward to that. And why is there a break? Well, because those of you that are going on the cruise with Sherry and me, we catch our plane on Thursday. I bet a lot of you do too. We'll all meet up there in Turkey. And then we'll get on the beautiful Allura from Oceania, and off we will go to Greece. We will be going to Montenegro. We'll be going to Croatia, and we'll be going to Italy. So looking forward to that. And also, I had some people telling me, because Sherry and I think some of you are going on this, taught some folks at church yesterday. We're really, really excited about we have one excursion where we're going to go see the historic city of Ephesus.
3: Mm.
1: And I'm really looking forward to that, because they said sometimes, like, when you go to Corinth, it's just a bunch of rocks laying around. But they said Ephesus has been preserved pretty well.
3: Really?
1: And you can literally walk the streets and go, okay, so John walked down through here, wow. Paul, you know, I mean, so looking forward to that. And there'll be some other places along the way. And we'll have fun with all of you that are going. We're excited. I hope you are too. Do we want to go Debbie Downer and talk a little bit the Clancy trial? We've heard from the jurors. It has been alarming. Matter of fact, Strange Encounters, a new episode out over the weekend. We heard from some of the jurors and just sit here and just, my goodness. Mm-hmm. But 60 Minutes talked to Patrick Clancy over the weekend. I didn't see it. So I'm just going to be learning about this with all of you out there that didn't see it. I see our two clips here. So the first one, he talks about the final days he had, with his youngest son, correct?
4: Mm-hmm.
1: Oh my. Yes. All right. So here is Patrick Clancy, courtesy of 60 Minutes.
5: So I didn't have all the details of Callan's condition. I just knew that they got a heartbeat back. So I remember, that night, I really thought there was a chance that Callan would live. And I remember just thinking, just give me one kid. And I would raise him as best I could. And I would give him the best life I possibly could. And I'd tell him about his brother and sister. And I was holding out hope for that. And then when I got to the hospital, I saw the doctor. I saw the look on her face. And I knew that it wasn't going to be a good prognosis.
3: Mm. Wow.
1: So the next one, he is talking about that he was, what is this? He was put in a, just tell me what this is, in an ambulance?
4: Uh-huh. He was, during his testimony.
1: Oh, I see.
4: During the actual trial.
1: Okay, I see. Okay.
4: Yeah.
1: And they put him in an ambulance?
4: Because he started having a panic attack, but
1: sure.
4: He said he had to go and finish it.
1: Yeah, I understand.
4: He had to finish what he started.
1: Mm-hmm, okay.
5: Testifying is very difficult. On the second day, a lot of that was focused on the night of January 24th. We did take a break right before they played the 911 call, which I knew was going to be just horrific. And I went to a back room, and I started having this massive, traumatic panic attack. My heart was pounding, and they put me in an ambulance. They offered me some medication, but I said, I don't want it because I want to go back and I want to finish this so I can be done with this. And I went back and I finished the testimony.
1: Mm. So, yeah, awful stuff. The so now I saw, and we may not have the clip of that, and that's fine. I just want to be able to confirm. I saw headlines, like as I was, you know, getting ready for the day today, didn't know that I would be delayed getting here, but that were saying that he said that it to the point as we sit here now that his ex-wife has never asked for forgiveness for what she did. It has never said, you know, please forgive me. I don't know what happened. He said, that was the headline I saw. Now I don't know where they got that from. So maybe I'm being a little reckless with that.
4: No, that is true. And also he did say that he forgives her though.
1: Yeah.
4: She didn't ask for forgiveness, but he did forgive her.
1: Yeah. And that is the right thing for him to do. It doesn't mean what she did's okay. It also doesn't mean there shouldn't be justice.
4: Right.
1: But it does mean that it won't destroy him, you know, with hate and bitterness for the rest of his life. And again, he's probably landing at the same place that we kept saying you can land. I don't know why this is so foreign to our society now, where you can absolutely demand justice for what she did for the three children, while at the same time having compassion for her condition. You can do both. And for some reason, everybody thinks you have to pick one or the other.
4: Right.
1: And you don't. They both work together just fine.
4: Exactly what you're saying, Rick. And to quote it exactly from them, Patrick told 60 Minutes, Lindsay never asked for his forgiveness after killing their three children. But he went on to say, I think when it comes to forgiveness, I also felt that if I didn't get there, it would be eating me up inside forever.
1: Mm. Yep. It's that statement that you've heard over and over again. And I don't know who they credit that with. I can't remember who said it, but it's true. Withholding forgiveness to someone for what they did is like you drinking poison, expecting them to die. Mm. It's going to poison you. Yeah. And it doesn't mean when you forgive somebody that what they did was okay. It doesn't mean that at all. It doesn't even mean that you can ever have a relationship with them the same way again. You're not required to do that either. You know, you may desire not to spend time with them anymore. That's perfectly fine. Forgiveness is we can't deny the grace and mercy to others that was not denied to us, especially as those of us that are followers of Jesus and believe that what needed to be done was true and believe that he did what was needed to be done on our behalf. We certainly were not worthy of redemption and forgiveness and mercy and grace, but we were given it anyway, not by our own merit. So pass that on to others, but never think that means what they did didn't matter. It always matters.
4: Mm-hmm.
1: And there should be justice for what was done.
4: And you mentioned the poison metaphor, drinking poison. Also, holding on to anger is like holding on to a hot coal.
1: There you go.
4: With the intent of throwing it at somebody else.
1: Right.
4: You got to let go of that.
1: Right.
4: And just let it go.
1: Yeah. And do that. Do that for your own psyche and your own spiritual health. You know, and one of those things I was noticing too over the weekend, video six here. I thought that Dabo Swinney used his platform, since we're in this lane right now, about who God is and the peace that comes with that. I love that he had the opportunity to tell everyone that, look, football is what I do, but it doesn't define me. And it was better that he, you know, he had an opportunity to go, oh, I'll tell you what, well, man, I'm glad we got that win. And, you know, I know everybody's been down listening. He was like, you know, at the end of it all, no matter what happens in football games, it doesn't change the sovereignty of God.
4: Mm.
1: So here's Dabo Swinney covering that at the press conference.
2: God's on the throne. Football don't define me. Scoreboards don't define me. God's on the throne whether we win or lose. Even if I never win another game, God is still good. That's where my peace comes from. Period. The end. I don't have peace and I don't feel pressure from, you know, God's taking care of me. I'm 56 years old, man. You know, I know where I came from. And God has shown so much favor on my life. I'd just have to be an idiot to lose my peace now because we you know, something didn't go right. Listen, hey, God never says oops. It's what I believe. Just keep going. Just keep going. Just keep going, man. Don't ever quit. I don't ever quit. I just keep going. Love what I do. Love who I do it with. And, you know, but my peace comes from knowing that God's on the throne.
1: That's right.
3: Mm-hmm.
1: Yeah, and if you get there, it really, it doesn't mean you don't still have tough moments, but they certainly don't last. As we've said and we've learned throughout life, if you've been redeemed, even when life here gets hard, that doesn't make him any less great. So we can't consider him only great when he does what we want. We got to trust him enough that whatever he does is right. Doesn't make him any less great. We'll be back. More coming up.
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0: His life statement, suck it up, buttercup. Rick Burgess.
1: Here we go. Thanks for being with us today. We've done a lot. We'll try to get more on-screen phone calls before we're done. Speedy Greg and Adler in the mix. So over the weekend, a lot went on. We had a great time in Starville on Friday night. Of course, the Bulldogs, they had headed up to Columbia, South Carolina. Interesting game. Interesting game. I'll be quiet. And by the way, I took some heat from everybody. When they weren't playing well, everybody was like, she's on you, Rick. Mm-hmm. So I'm just going to be quiet about the Dogs.
18: Okay.
1: Okay. I don't say anything.
18: Keep talking. Go. Move.
1: I'm not saying anything.
18: Go then.
1: Go. I want to tell you something, though, once again. All right. Overcome my adversity.
18: I just.
1: Okay. All right. So.
18: It was a good test for him in that,
1: it was.
18: In that atmosphere.
1: It was. It was.
18: But it continues to get real because you're in conference play. So here comes Missouri. And they're good.
1: Hey,
18: Troy gave him a good game, though, Missouri.
1: Mm. Oh, did they?
18: Yeah, Troy gave him all they wanted.
1: Mm. Hey, Bama, this slow start thing is going to bite you here for too long.
18: Yeah, okay. Yeah, DeBoer was talking about that.
1: Going to have to stop that slow start.
18: Yeah. He'd like to start a little faster.
1: Yeah, but overcoming it, so that's great.
18: That's good.
1: Good team. And then we have Auburn, Florida. The two friends played each other. Florida, I didn't see much of that game. But everybody who did said they got a really good football team.
18: Yep.
19: Yeah, good running back.
1: And if you're in the Auburn camp, you know, I mean, Golish is still saying, "Hey, you know, there's so much that we got to be willing to be coached, and we looked physical at times, and then at times we didn't look physical. I didn't see enough of the game to even comment on it. But you got to feel good if you're a Florida fan.
19: Yeah.
1: Because Summerall's got. He got them playing. They seem intense from what everybody told me. Yeah. I didn't see it.
19: I watched it a bit.
1: Yeah. So and then Auburn, you know, made it not embarrassing, but they gave a bunch of points.
19: Mm-hmm. They did.
1: So and then you got to the Ole Miss LSU game.
19: Wow.
1: And everybody was waiting. It was appointment TV for me.
19: Mm-hmm. Oh yeah.
1: And by the way, I've picked up a really really fun football buddy. My wife has become opinionated. she'll call when she thinks the teams aren't doing well. She'll question coaching decisions. I mean, she is all in. Well, get on to me for not paying attention enough.
19: Yeah.
1: Well, I thought you was going to watch the game. I said, well, I just got Speedy. I'm just telling the guys after the show last night, we're making some adjustments.
18: You need to pay attention.
1: Yeah. Well, right. This is a key moment right here. They make this third down. This is going to be big. And I'm like, what did you just say?
19: Well, that's funny.
1: I tell you right now, they need to do something. Mm-hmm. Did you see right now how they don't even have a safety? I see how open the middle is. I mean, to me, honestly, I mean, on third and eight, I try to slip that tight end over the middle. I'm like, what?
18: She's saying all that.
1: And then I'm like, well, you're probably right. You know, I mean, it's like, hey, what are you thinking right here, baby? I'm thinking quarterback draw.
18: What?
1: So, you know, I've noticed that these teams has got versatile quarterbacks that can run and throw. They're hard to handle. I don't know who she's become. I mean, it's
19: a mirror.
1: It's like I'm watching the show with Holly Rowe now. But anyway, watching the game. So here's O'Lane Kiffin. Mm. By the way, you know how you can tell things because, you know, we can read people. We study people all the time. Did you see him piddling with his belt when he was getting ready to walk in? He had nervous energy, and he kept messing with his belt. He loosened it. He tightened it. Then he messed with his pants. And I'm like, he is so nervous about walking into that stadium. And, of course, you know, I know y'all like us to hear crowd noise, and I appreciate that. And I'd like to see you mix it. We can actually hear people talking, you know, when they're actually talking and not hear so much of the stadium. And when the Ole Miss students got their Lane Kiffin chants going,
18: ooh,
1: we heard them.
18: Yeah.
1: Hey, and they were some dandy students. They were brutal.
18: Universal sign of, hey, we don't like you. We saw a lot of that.
1: A lot of that. So Lane Kiffin.
19: He knew it coming in. Like I said, that's why he's adjusting that belt. I mean, man, I got to get ready.
1: Lane Kiffin starts off after losing the game. Clearly, he was embarrassed. Ole Miss looked good, but LSU did make it interesting there at the end. But again, Ole Miss overcame even an attempted comeback. Ole Miss looked good. The crowd, it couldn't have been any more intense.
18: Mm.
1: It couldn't have been any more intense. Yeah, that was a special, special day for those of you that got to go to that. So Lane Kiffin, after losing, says sometimes he may not act like it, but he's human too. Okay. My goodness, isn't this Randy Moss's speech you gave us that time?
18: Yeah. He was just talking about the bus ride into the stadium.
1: Yeah. All right. So here we go.
20: It was just a lot, you know, coming in, and I'm sure that'll be criticized, whatever, but there's a lot of stuff. Like I said, 6 years here and a lot of things and a lot of life-changing experiences and a lot of really good people that helped me through some really hard times.
21: How's it different than you expected?
20: I just thought it'd probably be more in like the competitive mode, you know, and just kind of embrace it. And it was just a little bit, I don't know, sometimes you can't predict your emotions. You know, I know that sometimes I don't act like it, but I'm a human too.
1: Yeah, well, and matter of fact, Ole Miss meant so much to me, I left them right in the playoff. What I thought was a better job. By the way,
18: he was referring to the team kind of coming in, and he was sitting on the bus reflecting on how, you know, what the city meant to him and all that. That's what he was. And his dad wasn't with him and all that. Mm-hmm. So that's what he was referring to.
1: Right. And then he said the stadium was full an hour early.
18: Yeah.
1: And he of course, Lane Kiffin is wanting to take credit for that. So here we go.
19: He may be right.
20: Yeah. I think you walk into a storm, you know, like that's what happens a lot of times in these games. You see it all the time. We're going buzz saw. You walk in. It's a build up. You know, the stadium was full, you know, an hour early. So I guess I had to leave to get him to do that. So you're welcome.
1: Okay.
18: You're welcome. Yeah.
1: Funny.
19: In other words, they didn't do that when he was there.
1: Right. It was hot, too.
18: Yeah.
1: It was a night game, so that helped.
4: I mentioned this earlier.
19: Good game.
4: Real quick, this drone footage where you've got you know the ESPN drones giving us video shots, but there's also helicopters in the air. This is an insane shot. A lot of people thought it was a graphic, but you can see here's the crowd. Here's a crowd shot. See this helicopter up here?
1: Yeah.
4: Watch this. They're gonna switch to a drone shot coming up right here. They're gonna cut to a shot of a drone showing. Now watch that same helicopter.
1: Oh,
19: hey!
4: Did y'all see that?
1: Wow, I didn't see it.
18: That was close.
4: So I mean, I know that these drone cameras can zoom. Buddy, it looks like a computer graphic going in front of the screen.
18: Aren't they restricted to the height that they can get, or was the helicopter too? But aren't they? Can they only go so high?
1: That thing nearly hit it. It looks like.
4: Yeah, it looks like it's really close. Maybe it's not as close as it looks, but that is a scary thing to see if you are operating a drone because you're looking at your little viewfinder.
1: Yeah.
4: You see a helicopter go in front, and I mean, there's 100,000 people right below both the helicopter and the drone. So that's probably something that's going to be looked at.
1: Yeah.
4: In the Monday morning meetings today.
1: Yes. People asking because he is the real deal. And I thought about Speedy because they talked constantly about how skinny his legs were, about how strong they were. Lacey, the running back for Ole Miss, they really did. And they say he got hurt in the game.
18: His shoulder.
1: I didn't see the end of the game, and he didn't come back. So they're wondering, is he hurt bad? Because, I mean, he's
18: the story we
1: he's
18: have
1: key on that offense.
18: He should be back. He shouldn't be out too long. But, yeah, when you fall sideways and then all the weight comes down on you like this, that's what happened.
1: Did you know they really did talk about it? Now, those legs don't look strong, but they're powerful.
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1: All right. Thank you for being with us today, America, as we work through a brand new hour. 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Brand new Strange Encounters is out too, and Rick and Bubba's Greatest Hits and Radio Gold. So both of those podcasts over the weekend have new episodes, so you can grab those on your own time too. The gang here, Speedy, Greg, and Adler, so we talked a little bit about some of the college football over the weekend, college pro. And Greg and I were discussing, we have this one, Adler, in 7C, Ole Miss quarterback Trinidad Chambliss. And look, it happens in the heat of battle. If you've never been out on the gridiron, if you've never been out there, and I commend this young man for taking ownership of it. Out there on the gridiron, I remember, you know, have I mentioned it?
2: Oh, boy.
1: I played a little ball.
2: Oh, we didn't know
3: basketball?
2: That.
1: It was football.
3: Oh, really?
1: And
3: we hadn't heard
1: American
3: that.
1: Football.
2: And, did you know that, Greg?
1: And so I wore 75. That's my number. And my grade point average. So, so I was, except at Troy, for some reason they put me in 96 after they told me I could be 75, but that's a whole nother story. But anyway, that's when I learned it's a lot different being recruited and actually being a freshman on the team. People act like they don't. I'm like, you were like telling my mom how great I was, and now you're really being mean. But in the heat of the battle, I've seen like the guy who leads FCA for the team turn into the most foul-mouthed person I've ever heard out there in the heat of the battle. I'm like, that's the FCA guy. So it happens. I'm not excusing it. I'm just saying it happens. It's a horrifying environment down there. I mean, everybody's trying to completely annihilate each other. Okay. And it gets real intense. This game was intense. I tell you what's going to be hard for both of these teams is to play this coming week.
2: I'm telling you.
1: I mean, because that thing drained both teams of a lot of emotion and a lot of everything. Both those coaches have their work cut out for them this week. Okay. So anyway, Trinidad, Greg said he saw the interview. I didn't see it.
3: I've actually got the post-game
1: okay.
3: Interview.
1: Is it bleeped?
3: It's edited, yes.
1: Okay, so here.
3: And I think this is the broadcast audio, so I think they even got it on the broadcast.
4: Oh, no. I was watching. Okay. They didn't get it.
3: Oh.
1: Oh, boy.
3: Okay.
1: Mm-hmm. Greg saw it.
3: Okay.
4: No, yeah.
5: I trust in my preparation as well. We've worked our butts off this whole week and this whole year. And it's just go on and do it. You know, there's no thinking at that point. It's gone. Go ball.
6: Thanks, Trinidad.
5: Thank you so much.
1: Oh, boy.
3: Hottie Toddy.
1: Hottie Blanken Toddy. It starts with an F, and it's not good.
2: That was that Holly Rowe?
3: It was.
2: There she is with that awkward look again.
1: She's had. She's
4: said, here's another.
1: Of course, all I can think about is Mama who prayed over him before the game, and she's how much trouble he got into.
2: Oh, yeah.
1: Well, he came back to his credit, and he apologized and said that he doesn't try to justify it. He just says that's not the way a man of God should act. So here we go.
7: Emotions were high. That's the best play in football is, you know, being in victory formation. But yeah, my emotions were high after the game. I got kind of caught up in the moment with the interview. That's not who I am. So I'm deeply apologetic to, you know, Holly Rowe and everyone out there that was listening. But yeah, that's not who I am. So I'm sorry about that.
1: Holly Rowe has to be thinking, I need to retire. I mean, I've hung
4: these
1: around.
4: These interviews are going.
1: I've hung around so long that any just smidge of class that was left in college football is completely gone, you know, and, it is a very rough environment there. Not condoning it at all, because a lot of times what comes out of our mouth, it does speak to the condition of the heart. That's scripture, and he needs to own it, and he has. So I commend him for that.
3: I kind of turned it down. Here's it's just been said. This is on the broadcast. It's just been said. Hottie Blanken Toddy. And the wow from the booth is hilarious. If you guys want that,
1: yeah, sure.
3: All right, and here it is.
1: Okay, Holly Rowe.
3: Well, okay.
1: Alrighty. At least he didn't run off and refuse to talk to you, but maybe this time. But he has apologized, and he It's the heat of the moment and the battle and all that. Sometimes we're all works in progress. Like I said, I remember one time I thought that I could stop cussing altogether, and I dropped a TV on my shin, and I realized I had not. So I still had work to do. There's still stuff there I had to go dig out.
2: Mm-hmm.
1: So it happens. But he handled it the right way.
2: And Greg, you thought you had stopped, and then that couch went flying off your truck.
4: Oh yeah, mm-hmm. That was a good one. Good mm-hmm. thing Holly Rowe wasn't standing there. Greg, tell us what happened with the couch. I'll tell you what happened.
1: So over the weekend too, cannot ignore, you know, and I. You know, again, it's kind of the way I felt about Oregon fans. You know, Texas A&M fans, you guys, you have just a tough life. Mm-hmm. I mean, you got all the money in the world. You got a giant stadium. How y'all continue to underperform, I know it must be driving you nuts. But in this case, wow, you got to give a lot of credit. Kentucky, you got to feel pretty good. After what happened at Alabama, you might be thinking, ah. And then you turn around and go into College Station in front of 100,000, and don't just kind of beat Texas A&M. You Man. Were the more physical team,
4: yeah, yeah.
1: And played really, really well. So that was another showing over the yeah. over the weekend that was impressive.
2: It was
1: Kentucky and coming off a loss,
2: mm-hmm.
1: so that yeah. that was big.
2: Yeah, that second half against Alabama, it just fell apart for him.
1: And yep.
2: Credit to Alabama for that, but and then do that at home. Too, it's just mm-hmm. it was weird, and then you go into Texas A&M, and
1: oh yeah,
2: Jerome, I mean, they just made them like it,
1: and yeah. and then we told everybody to watch this. I'll tell you a funny story about West Virginia. How about West Virginia beats Virginia,
2: mm-hmm.
1: and you were talking about how good Virginia looked.
4: Yeah, it looked good opening week,
1: and Rich Rod's got West Virginia heading back in the right direction. Goes back and has a little rough year, and now he's got them heading in the right direction. Can I tell you what's hilarious about that? This is so funny. So a little inside here, you know, our friend JT.
2: Yeah.
1: And the everyone's favorite hypochondriac. Well, his son is the tight ends fullback coach for West Virginia. He was hired by Rich Rod when he was at Jacksonville State. And then he took him with him to West Virginia. So JT and his family, they're really into West Virginia right now.
2: Oh, I bet.
1: So I'm sitting there. It's. We had the great night in Starkville, and Greg and I had driven back home. He'd let me out here. I'd let him out at the studio. And so I had to run by the grocery store to run errands, pick up some stuff on the way home. Because I'd text, hey, you need anything? And when you do that, when those three bubbles are bubbling, you don't know what's coming back. Oh, yeah. Really? Yeah, well, yeah, yeah, we need this, and that, actually. Oh, well, I was just trying to seem like I was wanting to do that, but was kind of hoping you didn't need anything. But anyway, but was there. And as I'm getting ready to get out of the truck, I get a text from JT, and he's like, here's what I want here. Please call my cell phone and leave a message to Beth Mowins about this game and how West Virginia's going to upset Virginia and working, you know, my son and Rich Rod and all this stuff.
2: Wow.
1: And he gives me a whole script. And I call and leave the message as Beth Mowins, and there's the victory. So
2: yeah, they put 38 up on Virginia.
1: Yeah, 38. Yeah. And you know, you text us and said, hey, West Virginia is giving Virginia all they want. Well, they did more than that.
2: Yeah, well.
1: They went on and beat them.
2: You had all these delays. You've talked about
1: Mountaineers?
2: And you had all these games colliding.
1: Mm-hmm.
2: And I don't know how, but I jumped up a couple of channels, and it landed on the ACC network. And then you had that environment. I'm like, well, my goodness, there's so many games.
1: Right.
2: You know, I had the multi-view going, four boxes, and I'm like, I need more boxes. There's just too many games.
1: Oh, yeah. Yeah, it was. And I was overwhelmed. I know y'all talked about it earlier in the show and how Span got caught in it. But those lightning delays, I don't know what's going on. We got to go back and look at that. It just turned into a complete, and it's so weird when they're sitting there and it's like blue skies and it. Disney's taking our cameramen away, and you're like, what? And then the game's still going, and we'll be back.
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0: one who removed the phrase, whatcha no good, from society. 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
1: 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And you know what's so cool? It's whatever you're listening to, even if it's not this show. 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So some other things. This one, Adler, is a biggie. When you look at video four and story four, we remember this. We're old enough to remember this. Adler, you probably are not, right? Because it happened 9 years before you were born.
2: Correct.
1: So, but have you ever seen it?
2: Yes.
1: Other than this video?
2: Yes, because, and I only know about it because it's now a phrase. When people talk about a show.
1: Correct.
2: Okay.
1: Correct. They say.
2: And that's, I didn't know that's where it was from until hearing that phrase for years and years.
1: Guys, we remember it 49 years ago today. Fonzie, on Happy Days, clad in a leather jacket and cut-off jeans, jumped the shark on Happy Days. Now, I have seen Henry Winkler be interviewed about this, and he was a good water skier. And he didn't do the jump, but he did the skiing.
3: Yeah.
1: I mean, and he was able to ski. The leather jacket is my favorite of this. And
3: I remember this episode.
1: Yeah. And how did you feel about the episode?
3: Well, I was so young, I thought it was good.
1: Mm-hmm. And there he is jumping over the sharks and making the landing.
3: First of all, I loved Happy Days. But at this point, it was.
1: Yeah. Did this feel a little corny to you?
3: What year was this?
1: It was 49 years ago.
4: 49 years ago. Yeah.
2: So 74, 76?
1: Somewhere in there.
2: Yeah, something like
3: that. Yeah, I was young enough. I thought that was sharp.
1: Did you?
3: I didn't realize how stupid
1: it was. I'm trying to remember how we got to it.
3: They were out in Hollywood because he was going to be in the movie.
1: Right. And there was some big... He got in some... It was some kind of, you know, let me show you what I can do.
3: Challenge.
4: It should be 77.
2: 77,
1: yeah.
3: So I was 11 years old. So
1: yeah.
3: So I thought it was sharp.
1: Yeah, we did.
3: But I loved Happy Days. That was a great
1: The thing that I love about that is that we still left the leather jacket on.
3: Yes.
1: Even though he's wearing
3: the ski belt.
1: Yeah. with that famous ski belt like we wore.
3: The old ski belt.
1: Look, this is another one of those things, and I know there's millions of them, and this is not new material. People our age have been doing this. Some of you young people are tired of hearing about it. We just, the way we came up, I don't know how we're all alive. I really don't. Nothing was done right. I even said that, I think, I don't know if I said it with the Montgomery, but I know I said it in Starkville. I think I said it at both places, is when I come out the first part and get to talk to everybody, I say, raise your hands that if your parents were parenting today, you would be taken by DHR. And you know, everybody our age raised their hand. Just look at that. That's what we wore skiing. It was just a belt that came around. We didn't have those jacket things.
3: Yeah.
1: That was something that, you know.
3: It was referred to as a ski belt.
1: It was just a ski belt. And we just wrapped it around us. See, it could come off so easy.
2: And if you're knocked unconscious, just your butt's going to be floating in the air. Your head's underwater. Yeah. Doesn't help you.
1: The jackets came much later. Uh-huh. Now, we had those little orange ones if he's a little fella.
2: Yeah.
1: You know,
3: that went around your head down the front.
1: Yeah, that had the pillow in the back.
2: Yeah. You know?
1: But if you were like, you know, a teenager or above, you just put the belt on.
3: Yeah.
5: And just like that right there.
3: In this situation, people, correct me if I'm wrong, refer to this as like their downfall. Yeah. It was pretty much done. So if you, they say it's your jump the shark moment, that means you've pretty much, you're done.
5: Yeah. You've exhausted everything else you could possibly do.
3: Yeah. Yes. Your show is in trouble.
5: Yeah.
6: And once that show jumped the shark. That's right.
5: That's it. Yeah. And it was, I don't know how we got there, but that was a good show though. In its heyday.
3: Go way back when Fonzie, he had the blue jacket. It wasn't even leather jacket yet.
5: Well, if you remember, way back, they said the leather jacket didn't test well, that people thought he looked too much like a hoodlum. So early on, they went to just kind of a blazer, like a wind jacket, and that blue went on him because they were trying to make him less hoodish.
3: And he wasn't.
5: And then when society could handle it,
6: right,
5: they roughed him up a little bit.
3: And his character at first was not featured like out front as the main character.
5: Mm, no.
3: He ended up being that way, but he was just a part of the cast.
5: Yep. Yep.
6: Y'all, I didn't even recognize what that ski belt was. I thought that was just like a cool belt.
5: Ours,
3: oh, no. Oh,
6: yeah. That was the life preserver.
5: Yeah. Our grandparents' little river cabin, we didn't even have a yellow one. We didn't even have one that cool. Ours were white.
3: Yeah.
7: Mm-hmm.
5: Yeah.
7: Well, look, there's a lot of things. I mean, you look at seat belts today.
5: Oh, yeah.
7: I mean, it's just like on the airplane. We have one around the waist. That's all we had.
5: Yeah.
7: We didn't have one that come across the chest or anything.
3: No. We didn't know where the others were. They were stuffed in the seat. And you weren't wearing anyone.
5: Yeah. Well, I remember, I think the back seat, I think you could buy a car and the seat belts were an add-on. You're right. Yeah, I would have won.
3: I don't think that Dad's Bronco had seat belts.
5: No, no seat belts.
7: We've discussed this before, but I used to sit on the elbow rest.
5: Yeah.
6: So, I could see better.
3: Our sister did. That's where our sister sat, right between our mom and dad.
6: Yeah.
5: Oh, yeah.
6: And then we were actually in the back, see out of the car.
3: We were in the back getting each other in the headlocks and stuff.
7: Yeah. That's why for the longest time, if we ever had to slam on brakes, my mom or dad would reach their hand over and stop my chest.
5: Yep. Hey, and don't, yeah, that was our big.

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2: Thanks for being with us, America. Are you ready? All the lines are open. 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Fire in here. We'll find out what is on your mind. You got to be sure you got the radio or TV turned off or down. And then you want to be sure you got your thoughts together. You don't want to be a rambler. Don't go chasing rabbits and all that. You want to be appropriate, know how to act, okay? And then, of course, you also
3: want to be Trinidad
2: sure. You also want to make sure that you know what you want to talk about, and also make sure you got a good signal, okay? Mm-hmm. The signal's crucial, too. All right, to the people we go. Let's get fired up here. Hello. Welcome to the Rick Burgess Show. You're on unscreened phone calls. Go ahead.
4: Hey, morning, fellas.
2: Hey, buddy.
4: A quick story about the frustration of watching the game this weekend.
2: Yes.
4: My little brother and his wife are expecting their second child, and she's a Bama fan. She got a wild hair about wanting to go to the Bama game.
2: Uh-oh.
4: They get up there. Oh, yeah. They were sat through the lightning delay, get maybe halfway through the first quarter, and with her being pregnant, the sun was too hot, they decided to go.
2: Oh yeah, I can see that.
4: Can't have nothing.
2: I can see that. Hey, I mean, you can't even go to a Bama game, Roll Tide. Don't you know? Oh, look, I've seen that back before she became an expert analyst. Sherry would step out so many times, thinking she wanted to tailgate and go to the game.
5: Mm.
2: And you always said we're doing one or the other.
5: Yeah.
2: No. And she sat out there for about a quarter, and it was miserable.
5: Right.
2: You've been in the sun. It was a September game. You've been in the sun all day. And then you're in the sun. You're going to be in the sun another 3.5 hours?
5: Mm-hmm.
2: No.
5: It's tough. Drains you.
2: Mm-hmm. Rick Burgess Show, unscreen phone calls. Go ahead.
6: Good morning, guys.
2: Hey, buddy.
6: Hey, Rick, I want you to notice that when you made a comment about the three little bubbles coming up about when you asked Sherry if she wanted anything at home.
2: Oh, yes.
6: Speedy said nothing. Remember last time he got in trouble.
2: Yes, he did.
5: Zip it!
2: Rick Burgess Show, unscreen phone calls. Go ahead.
7: Hey, guys. Hey, Rick.
2: Yes.
7: Your wife is getting into football or whatever. About 2 years ago, I'm a Tennessee fan. My wife started watching just Tennessee games with me. Well, this past Saturday night, I realized I've created a monster here. She's this cute little Christ-loving woman that's just hating Lane Kiffin.
2: Oh, yeah.
7: And then when they bumped the Tennessee game and kept the Mississippi State game and South Carolina game on there, she's like, they're not even ranked. We're number 15. And she would not hear me explaining, you know, this game is just against Kennesaw, baby. They're not going to tell about this one when that great game's on. She wouldn't hear it. She's a different person.
2: I know. I know. Hey, look, when they lock into it, they become very, very opinionated.
3: So she wanted to cover you that Kennesaw
2: game. Yeah. Right.
5: She's not going to have a problem this weekend. College game day's there. SEC Nation is there as the Vols host Texas.
2: Ooh.
5: So... You're going to have plenty of coverage this weekend.
2: I mean, I don't know. We'll be getting on the ship then, so Sherry won't see that game.
3: Good ship, lollipop.
2: Mm-hmm. Rick Burgess Show, unscreened phone calls. Go ahead.
8: Hey, guys. I'm a podcast listener, and I don't know if you sent my text a while ago, but I'm a little behind, and I heard about this non-practicing wipe.
2: Yeah.
8: I thought that's what my brother was doing in high school whenever he was wearing baggy clothes and stealing rims off a car.
2: Okay. All right. Yeah. Rick Burgess Show, unscreened phone calls. Go ahead.
9: Hey, I just wanted to check and see if y'all were selling any of that Burgess Blend tallow yet, so I can put on my cirrhosis.
2: Yes.
3: Oh, yeah.
2: Coming soon.
3: That's good.
2: Rick Burgess Show, unscreen phone calls. Go ahead.
10: Hey, guys. How can ESPN be upset at Trinidad for what he said when the whole game was filled with nothing but you-know-what bombs?
2: It was. And I don't know if you've noticed this, and I heard some people talk about it. is College Game Day has gotten a little racy. I mean, they'll drop in the heartbeat.
5: They're
2: saying the S word like it's like
0: Coach Saban.
2: Yeah, well, and Pat McAfee, he'll say it in a second. Oh, yeah. They've definitely broadened the language line. They've pushed it a little bit on game day.
0: Coach mm-hmm. will give you a BS every now and then.
2: Yeah, he will. Rick Burgess Show, unscreened phone calls. Go ahead.
11: Good morning. Rick, I got an even better one for you.
2: Okay.
11: So I'm a college football official, and my wife has gotten so far into it that I've had her text me on Saturday night about how the referees have cheated her teams.
2: That's hilarious. Do you love that on the new Dr. Pepper thing? The referee stole the game, and he looks up and goes, takes pop off at Dr. Pepper and says, cry me a river. Gosh, that's funny.
11: That is exactly true. But y'all have a good day.
2: Thank you, buddy. No, well, the reason why I'm not like, well, good, I'm glad we won't be able to see the Tennessee-Texas game getting on the ship Saturday because Sherry, she thinks Arch Manning's overrated.
5: Yeah. Mm, boy.
2: She got off on that again yesterday.
0: She's not the only one.
2: One of the kids brought him up, and she goes, oh, he's overrated. Who, Coattail Kid?
5: Rick.
2: I was like, Sherry.
0: Well, let's give him a seat the rest of his season. But, yeah, look, I mean, he hadn't lived up to the hype, let's just call it.
2: Well, ask Sherry. She'll tell you.
5: He did in the second half of Ohio State. He did well.
0: One half.
5: It's always against Ohio State.
2: He's got four quarters. Rick Burgess Show,
5: number one.
2: Unscreened phone calls. Go ahead.
0: Not after this week.
12: Hey, 2026, when there's a rain delay, can they not update the TV guide description to show the game or the coverage that they've actually switched to?
2: Oh, I know. It was crazy, wasn't it?
0: That was across the bottom.
2: Yeah. If you watch, sometimes they'll do a ticker. But you're right. I mean, at one point I was like, all right, all the games have collided on top of each other. I don't know where they are.
0: And we changed the rule. I mean, is there that many storms? Greg, it seems like I've never seen a day that had that many.
2: Do you realize what society you're living in now?
0: My point is, we won't be safe.
2: Greg, in 1983.
0: Rick, unbelievable.
2: We talked about it earlier. In 1983, did y'all bring that up earlier?
0: Yes.
2: The Iron Bowl was at Legion Field. Bo Jackson, tornadoes were hitting. I was in a tornado that night.
0: Yeah.
2: In Oxford, and Birmingham's about 60-70 miles from there, and they don't stop the game. Mm-hmm. They even announced to the stadium, you make your own decision. Ladies and gentlemen from Legion Field, currently some tornadoes are in and around the area. Hang in there, and tell you what, right now, a big first down.
0: I remember Bo breaking a run the distance, and it was pouring down rain. Oh, yeah. I mean, pouring down. He just did digging.
2: Right. Now, if there's lightning, within... They say 8 miles, but
0: I think if it's in the state of Alabama.
2: It sounds like they stopped.
0: Everybody must stop.
2: They stopped the Alabama game because there was something going on in Mississippi.
0: and went ahead and said, hey, we're stopping Alabama for 2 hours.
2: Right. And they said, I said, why are they doing that? And they said, well, because Alabama's going to play Mississippi at some point. So we have to stop. Anybody on your schedule, if they're having bad weather, we stop your game.
0: You can stop.
5: I tell you what, that delay, though, it allowed Alabama to go to the locker room and go, hey, what are we doing?
2: Sure.
5: Let's regroup in
0: there. They looked a lot better.
5: And they came out a little different.
2: Yeah. I tell you who was struggling, that was Benny Rose. Rick Burgess Show, unscreened phone calls. Go
0: ahead. Was he there?
2: Yeah, he was there.
0: Oh, Benny.
13: Hey, Speedy's ready for you to leave. Rick can kick his feet up, pull his ashtray out, put it on the table.
2: Okay. Somebody said when I came back, did you hide the smokes?
5: Yeah. Daddy's back.
2: Yeah, put him up.
5: He's here. He's pulling in.
2: Put those up.
0: It's kind of bad they've outlawed smoking. That used to be a good gift. For all your smoking friends, a nice ashtray.
5: Mm-hmm.
0: Greg, just get him an ashtray with Alabama on it.
2: Greg, you said it the other day on the show, and I think people think you were kidding. We would make those like at Bible school. We would make them for your parents.
5: Mm-hmm.
2: They would get out, and they said, today we're going to make a little gift for your parents, and you'd make an ashtray.
0: Do you remember that?
2: You had to put them grooves in it so the cigarette would lay in it.
5: Oh, my gracious.
2: We'll be back. We'll wrap up any stories you might have missed. And if you missed any part of the show, catch it. Catch it there on the podcast or the YouTube archive on your own time. We'll be right back.
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2: 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Also this weekend, a brand new Rick and Bubba's Greatest Hits and Radio Gold. So catch that also. And as far as the tour, two stops down. Thank you, Montgomery. Thank you, Starkville. We had a wonderful time. We recapped some of that earlier on the program, if you catch that on the archive later. And then on the 9th of October, it's Huntsville. And on the 16th, Birmingham. So grab those final tickets if you want to be there. So I know some of your plans have changed, or maybe you didn't think about it. You've seen the reviews. You're starting to see some of the stuff, and you're like, I think I do want to go. There's deals to be had on those final tickets. Find that at rickburgessshow.com. Just click on live tour. All right, so what exactly is going on with Converse? Now, I know that we talked about this before. Our society, we seem to be really passionate and afraid of things we shouldn't be afraid of. We have zero fear of what we should be afraid of. Converse pulls latest shoes ad after critics accuse of sharing racist and reckless KKK imagery.
0: Yes.
2: And I haven't seen the commercial. If I have, I certainly didn't pick up on it. We have a woke liberal here burning her Converse on TikTok, saying that this Converse campaign had coded messages from white supremacists.
0: Yes.
1: So I'm supposed to believe that Converse is now supporting white supremacists.
5: Yeah,
1: that's what we're saying.
5: Obviously, everything happens on social media, so there was an outburst as to what this resembled, like, Karina was a KKK member, and
0: Karina is Korean,
5: resembling a lynching victim.
0: She's a K-pop star, and I didn't even know that. I didn't know that at all.
5: Yeah,
0: what I was thinking they were upset about is that Converse has the star. You know, like that's their logo, the star. Chuck Taylor's, all that. I wore Chuck Taylor's as a kid growing up for 12 years. I wore
2: always
0: nothing
2: had
0: but
2: Chuck
0: Taylor's. Taylor's.
2: Love it. And I don't even know who Chuck Taylor is, and I wore
1: him. I have no idea who he was.
0: Great basketball player. And so the star, okay, Speedy, I didn't even know that they were saying she looks like a lynching victim. I thought it was because I found this, the point of the star, they're saying looks like a KKK hat. And it's
2: really?
0: the picture that they're sending around is this right here, where you can see her white dress is supposedly in the shape of the hood.
2: Gosh.
0: And you're like, that is the biggest stretch I've ever heard of in my entire life. What are you talking about?
1: So Converse is trying to send a message secretly. Is that what we're saying?
0: Right.
1: And they're the big supporters of white supremacy?
0: Yeah. This is the actual visuals of the commercial. And it's a Korean chick in Converse. She has a white dress on, a black shirt. The white star for Converse is seen throughout it. And so I don't see any KKK imagery at all in there, guys. This is crazy. But plus, are the KKK crazy about Koreans?
1: I don't think so.
0: I don't think they're crazy about Koreans.
2: The KKK was never known to embrace diversity when it comes to ethnicity.
0: Yeah, no. I didn't think so. Mm. So here is that weird woke person dangling feet with the hood.
5: People on social media are like just outraged over it, which is insane.
2: It's not a hood. It's a shadow of a dress.
5: I know. And it's just, this is once again where, you know, social media sometimes can be for good, and then it can just be for just ridiculous assumptions, and you can look at anything and go, oh, look at that. And apparently people are like burning their Converse.
1: There's a little logic here.
3: Who has the kind of time to even find
5: that? That's ridiculous, man.
3: Why would, this goes back to, I think some people, their life is so good. They spend all day saying, surely there's something I can be mad about.
1: Yeah, something's
3: surely
1: doing
3: I can
1: wrong.
3: Claim something.
0: So it was the shoes were hanging like by their string. Okay.
5: Yep.
0: And that's bad. Well, she's holding them. They're not even, look, they're in her hand. She's holding the shoes. Is she not allowed to hold the shoes? This is insane, y'all. Our lives are great if that's the biggest problem we have.
3: I'm telling you.
5: So, and here's what's so crazy is now they've had to come out Converse and go, we're sorry, we understand why this image is deeply upsetting. Don't bend to all this, because it was never part of it. She's holding them. That's not somebody dangling like it's a lynching or something. She's holding the shoes.
1: Nobody would think that.
0: No one thinks that.
1: Point it out.
5: Right. Well, apparently those on social media think that. That's why they're like, how dare you? That's not even creative. What are you thinking? Well, your campaign
0: shows a
5: hooded Klansman framed with what appears to be dangling feet of a lynching victim.
3: All right, so let's go back to
1: a lot of PR for the white supremacists these days. Nobody's picking the calls up.
3: So this is the one that the emotional people of our society, it's the thing they dread, is their kryptonite. When you go, okay, so tell me why Converse wants to secretly support white supremacy. What's the angle here?
1: Yeah.
3: Well, you know, that shadow looks like a hood, and her holding those shoes is like a victim. Yeah, but it probably isn't, don't you think?
1: Yeah, why would they do that?
3: Don't you think that's probably a white dress that's got a shadow on it, and they're doing some cool artsy, filter camera lens thing?
5: Mm-hmm.
3: And
5: this last text, I've seen that too. The laces on the shoes said KKK. They're just laced up.
0: Oh, my goodness.
1: Again.
0: Oh.
1: It's really unbelievable. Converse is in the corner, with the KKK.
3: What about reasoning something out and go, you know, I kind of looks like a KKK hat, but probably not, since I can't figure out for any reason Converse is trying to push white supremacy.
1: And I'm sure there's a lot of black athletes that they support, that they pay millions of dollars to wear their product, right?
3: I'm the CEO of Converse. Yeah. So you're talking about basketball shoes. I am. Your clientele. Well, it's a lot of clientele. You do pretty well in the black community. Yeah, I do real well. What are you going to do this next campaign? Here's what I'm thinking. I'm thinking about slipping in some KKK imagery. What do you think? For what reason? No reason. Just trying to be sharp. See if anybody catches it.
1: Yeah.
3: I mean, what's the motivate? This is, can't you? Sometimes you can just go, well, that can't be a true narrative because it makes no sense.
1: It makes no sense.
3: Right.
5: You're all over that. I wish you could walk out. So we have a Korean KKK wizard? Is that what you're saying?
0: Yes.
5: Let's walk that out for me.
3: All right, before we leave, if you want to get mad, here's something.
0: Can I say, if you're ordering some Converse, they run large. You got to watch out. They run extra big. And they're very narrow. If you got wide feet like me, watch out for that. That's just my little Converse
1: tip. You're a little wide
3: feet. Thank you, buddy.
0: Yeah, thank you, buddy.
3: But you said the same things about shirts.
0: True.
3: All right. Now, here's something to get mad about. Funeral home says, we're sorry. We accidentally cremated your loved one, and we tried to fool you by putting someone else in the casket and putting a wig on her to try to make her look like your loved one so y'all wouldn't catch us. Detroit family says they showed up to the funeral home to find someone else in the casket. They'd accidentally cremated the person they came to see.
5: Yeah, this is bizarre. I guess this is current. I saw this and couldn't believe it.
3: You can get mad about that.
1: You know what that falls under the category? Yeah. Can't happen.
5: So you just put a wig on.
0: And this is courtesy of Fox 2.
4: Okay. Get here. It's not my mama in the casket. This woman got on my mama's dress, wig, everything. It's not my mother's in there. They didn't put the body up, so we came earlier. They tried to show us another lady. They opened the casket. It's not hers.
6: I said, where is my mama? So where is my mama? It's upstairs. She upstairs. You just told. And then my cousin said, Bianca, they just told us we didn't have her. Now she here? Where is my mama?
7: So we just saw you. Come to the door, please. There's a lot of people who have questions here.
3: Look, they're trying to question
7: you. We know that there was an issue. We know there's a problem, and we want to make it whole. We want to make the family feel comfortable with their loved one and make sure that we have some conclusion with this.
8: Has Hutchinson indicated anything about another family involved in this situation?
7: I don't know about that. Yeah. But as soon as I have more information, I'll be more than happy to talk to you.
3: By the way, on the if you run a funeral home and so, in a
1: so
3: crematorium,
1: we made the wrong one
3: mm-hmm.
1: and tried to sell the other one off.
3: Yeah, that ain't my mama, Greg. That ain't my mama. We tried to put some wig on somebody. I know that's not
1: my
3: mama.
1: They think they wouldn't know.
3: Where's our mama?
1: You know.
3: Well, guys, back to the conference room on Monday. Now, guys, we've talked about this. There's a list of things that shouldn't happen.
1: Yes.
3: And there's a list of things that can't happen. Guess what's on the can't happen list? Cremating the wrong person. And then faking that we didn't.
1: Yeah, can't happen.
3: Right.
1: And hoping they didn't catch it.
3: That's on the can't happen list.
1: I mean, that can't happen.
5: Man.
3: Wow. That's not my mama.
1: No.
3: Where's our mama?
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1061 WCAK. Next week, we're finally going to get that Linkin Park movie called Unshatter, where they tell the story of how they decided to proceed as a band after the passing of their friend Manchester Bennington, which has been 9 years now, so obviously not a decision they made lightly. That movie's out September 30th.

0: 96.1 WTAK. All right, so here is the question of the day. I want you to weigh in on this. You can do that. Tap the microphone button on the iHeartRadio app and let me know what you think. So do you think that we were better off before smartphones? Now, it was just the cellular phone. That's one thing because, you know, if you could not be stranded. You could call someone if you were stranded. But I'm talking about smartphones in particular, where we have access to a lot of stuff all the time. Were we better off before smartphones? Let me know what you think. Tap the microphone button on the iHeartRadio.
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106.1 WTAK, Huntsville's Rock Station. Week two of the NFL season wraps up tonight. You got Monday Night Football between the New York Giants and the LA Rams. Obviously, the Rams are going to try to bounce back. A lot of expectations for the Rams this season. Did not look great in that opening game in Australia against the Niners. We'll see what they come up with tonight. Here's Green Day.

0: Huntsville's Rock Station 106.1 WTAK. This Sunday, Nirvana will receive the Vanguard Award at the MTV Video Music Awards. You might be thinking, wait, that's still a thing? Yeah, it doesn't air on MTV, though. It airs on CBS this Sunday. Unclear if the surviving members of Nirvana will be on hand to perform or just to swing by and do a speech. But again, Nirvana getting the Vanguard Award, which is kind of a lifetime achievement award at the MTV Video Music Awards this Sunday. Nirvana for you next.
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0: WCAK. The surviving members of Soundgarden are working on the album that Cornell was working on when he died. So they say there are 8 tracks that will be put out as a Soundgarden album. I imagine their final album, certainly their final one with Cornell as the frontman. They didn't say when it was coming out exactly, except it will be out next year sometime. Got some Soundgarden for you next.
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Nashville's Rock Station 106.1 WTAK. Brian May of Queen said that he got way down the rabbit hole putting together a Queen avatar so that people could experience Queen in their heyday. Like an AI situation, maybe even featuring a hologram. But he said all the resources that AI uses and kind of the direction that's going, he decided to put the brakes on that. He didn't scrap it, but he did stop working on it.

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Don't know what, pure speculation, but got something cooking. Here's 38 Special.

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106.1 WTAK, Huntsville's Rock Station. Next week, we'll get that Linkin Park movie called Unshattered, directed by their very own Joe Hahn. They talk about kind of the journey of putting together this new version of the band, hiring a new front person after Chester Bennington's passing. That'll be out September 30th. What is that, next Wednesday?

0: 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Well, the 20th anniversary edition of Bob Seger's 16th album is out on Friday. An expanded edition is being available for the first time on streaming services, bunch of bonus tracks and things like that. Total number of songs are now 16 with this special edition. 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

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Well, tomorrow's the first day of fall. Over the weekend, I did see Practical Magic 2 with Sandra Bullock and Nicole Kidman. Fantastic. I do recommend it. The first one had Betty White in it, so obviously she was missed, but it was still good. Pink Floyd.

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1: 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I hope your day is going good and keep on rocking.
0: This is going good. Let's hear some Poison for you after Jimmy.

0: 1061 WTAK. The Ozzy and Black Sabbath movie, Back to the Beginning, which is a film about their final concert from last year, July 5th of 2025, is going to be shown in theaters worldwide. Put October 28th on your calendar. Tickets for that go on sale coming up this Thursday. Just go to backtothebeginning.com. I got some Ozzy for you next.
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1: 106.1 WTAK, Huntsville's Rock Station. There's an Aussie biopic in the works, and according to Aussie's son Jack, the script is done, and they want to start production immediately. Yes! Billy Squire. Everybody!

Huntsville's Rock Station 106.1 WTAK. Haven't really been in the mood for anything pumpkin spice yet, even though it's been out for weeks. Tomorrow's officially the start of autumn. I don't know. I'm getting there. I'm not there yet. REO. You should have

0: 1061 WTAK. Guns N' Roses over the weekend played their final show of the tour, at least this particular U.S. tour. They're going to take a couple months off, and then they'll be back at it, this time, though, in India. The Guess Who, coming up next by
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1061 WTAK. Last week, Metallica announced a bunch of tour dates. So in a couple weeks, they're going to start their Vegas residency. That'll take them through mid-March. They'll take a little break. And then they'll start a two-month North American tour in stadiums and arenas all May and June, wherever I may roam.

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0: 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Another great hour as always. Some Danzig, Red Hot Chili Peppers, Tom Petty, Eddie Money, Motley Crue, all coming up. Right now, let's kick things off. 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

0: Freak Daddy Show. If you know anything about me and Freak Mama, she's not listening right now. But if she was, she would agree. I'm not the planner. That's just not me. I like to kind of let things kind of happen. I'll plan to a certain extent, but I like to leave things open. But if you are a planner, the Rocket City Fair is going on September 24th through the 27th at John Hunt Park. Now, they got the family zone. 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There's just opportunity to give you some plans. At least give you, you don't have to nail down to one day, but at least you know the 24th through the 27th.
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Bon Jovi, Living on a Prayer, 106.1 WTAK, Kansas on the way. We'll also hear from ZZ Top, Counting Crows, AC/DC, some CCR still on the way. Here's Three Doors Down.

0: Kansas and Carry On, Wayward Son on 106.1 WTAK. I had this weekend, I drove to Missouri State, Springfield, Missouri. My son plays football for Missouri State and went up to watch them play Marshall. They didn't have the win, but it was a great game, sold out crowd. But the funniest part of the time, I drove up and I'm not an impulse buy person, but just kind of, I don't know, just, you know how you have those days where you're just like, I'm over it. Driving through, got to a town called just outside of Rogersville, Missouri, and they had this big, massive gun range, but on the billboard it said that you could shoot a flamethrower or a cannon for $50, and I was like, I didn't do it. I think I'm going to eventually, but it was one of those things where I was like, they almost got me. The impulse almost came. I'm like, I know it's $50, but if I get to blow something up, then it may just make me feel just a little bit better. And it's legal. Don't want to blow up anything illegal. That's the bad part. ZZ Top, Counting Crows, and AC/DC. But, I mean, $50. Yeah, shoot a cannon, fire a flamethrower. It's worth it.
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Man, 1061 WTAK. Congratulations to the Trash Pandas. They will be playing tomorrow night. Pack the stadium. A chance to win a championship. Always cool. They've done a great job this year. And you can get those tickets at tptix.com. Here's Accounting Crows and Mr. Jones. Yeah.

Money Talks on 106.1 WTAK Living Color with Cult of Personality coming up in just a few. But right now, some CCR is Fortunate Son on Huntsville's Rock Station 106.1 WTAK.

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It is Freak Daddy, and I'm going to be talking about it all day tomorrow, because I really think it's important. 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They had a big win, a 5-4 comeback win against Biloxi yesterday, and they will be playing at Toyota

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of the Freak Daddy Show here at 106.1 WTAK, REM, and the One I Love. There's some Pat Benatar, the Chili Peppers, John Mellencamp, or John Cougar Mellencamp, however you want to say that. Aerosmith, the Scorpions, as well as Joan Jett and the Blackhearts. Coming up right now, some Van Halen, Running with the Devil. 106.1 WTAK, the Freak Daddy Show. 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

0: 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It is Lawler's Barbecue, and man, I've been in love with Lawler's for a long time, and they just wanted to be on the Freak Daddy show, so we'll be talking about them. 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It's the $39.99, the big, it's the Saturday game plan. It's awesome. 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Go talk to them. Find out. I'm not doing a commercial right now. I'm just glad to have them on here. 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Name me one place that you can do that and be as good as Lawler's. It just doesn't happen. And part of that $39.99 is banana pudding. So done. Sold. Red Hot Chili Peppers, John Cougar Mellencamp, and Aerosmith coming up. But welcome to the Freak Daddy Show, Lawler's Barbecue.
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Red Hot Chili Peppers, 106.1 WTAK. You know me, I'm never controversial, so don't take my comment as controversial. But I remember as a kid on this song, and my mom would never let me. She'd be like, don't say that lyric. It's just not nice. But it's in this song, it talks about chili dog, and I just knew as a kid, I was like, I've never eaten a chili dog before, and probably would never do that. You would eat chili dog. But anyway, you know what I'm talking about. Try not to get in trouble. Scorpions, Aerosmith. But first,

Aerosmith, Dream On, 106.1 WTAK, Joan Jett and the Blackhearts coming up with Bad Reputation. Here's the Scorpions and Winds of Change.

0: Joan Jett and the Blackhearts, 106.1 WTAK with Bad Reputation. Someone who does not have a bad reputation, my good friend Carl Prather. Going to get excited to talk to him. It's Friday, long way away, but every Friday we talk to him. He's the sports director at WAFF 48 Sports. And we talk high school football, college football, a lot of stuff that we'll talk about for this past weekend. I mean, there were just some crazy things. The craziest one was the safety that North Carolina State gave up to Vanderbilt to let Vanderbilt win. That was the nuts one. I can't wait to ask Carl about that. Got War and Nirvana coming up.
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Foreigner and Jukebox Hero on 106.1 WTAK. Lynyrd Skynyrd, Journey, The Cranberries. We'll also throw in some Fleetwood Mac, Neil Young, all coming up in this final hour of the Freak Daddy Show here on your Monday. Here's Green Day.

Any way you want it. Journey. Freak Daddy Show on Huntsville's Rock Station 106.1 WTAK. Fleetwood Mac on the way. Also some Tom Petty. But right now, here's Zombie by the Cranberries.

Tom Petty. 106.1 WTAK. The Rocket City Fair, September 24th through the 27th. That will be at John Hunt Park. 30-plus rides. You need more information, go down there. Everybody loves the fair food, the rides. RocketCityFair.com. Here's Fleetwood.

0: 1061 WTAK. The time has come. Time to say goodnight. Appreciate you guys. Time goes by so fast, but Monday's gone. So we're moving on to Tuesday. I know Tuesday's gone, but we'll handle that tomorrow. You guys have a good night. We will talk to you later. Good night.
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